0: Excellent all-around athlete. At Red River, 279. He has two homers, 16 runs batted in. And he lines this one into left field. Back on it goes Perkins. It's out of his reach and one hop against the wall. Waldorf has scored. Seaver is in. Matt Dosh with a booming double. Matt now up to 18 runs batted in. It's a four-run first inning for Grand Forks, and the Royals have taken a 4-2 lead. He wanted fastball, and he received it on the first pitch from Geiser for the fourth hit of the inning for Grand Forks. And catcher David Larson is up, and there's already activity in the Jamestown bullpen. Brady Nee now is warming up, and Chad Weber knows he can't wait long with a season on the line for Geiser to put it together. First pitch to Larson is a breaking ball low and away. David Larson is hitting 305. He has five home runs, 22 runs batted in. 1-for-5 with a couple of runs batted in this tournament. Those two RBI against Mandan on Tuesday. Pitch on the outside corner for a strike makes it 1-1. Jamestown with two in the top of this inning, but Grand Forks has answered with four and still batting. Runner on second, two down, the pitch. Fastball missed high, it's two balls and one strike. And Zach Geiser laboring a little. 23 pitches, only 10 for strikes. Larson may have something to hit here. A 2-1 pitch is coming. It's tie, now it's 3-1. Grand Forks delivering again in the first inning as they did earlier today. And still looking for more. Well, Larson taking a 3-1. He did, and he took it high. It's ball four, and that's the second walk of the inning for Geiser. And here comes a mound visit. As we mentioned, Nee now is warming up in the Jamestown Eagle bullpen down the left field line, and so is Kyler Perkins, who started Jamestown's first game in this tournament on Monday night. And the message may be here to Zach Geiser: hey, we believe in you, but the time's now for you, young man. Put it together here, or we're going to have to go with another option. Leighton Pribula, the ninth man to bat here in the bottom of the first inning, steps in for Grand Forks. Still looking for his first hit in this tournament. 0-for-6. He's now at 2-11. He has 8 runs batted in. All 16 of his hits this year are singles for the ninth place hitter in the Grand Forks order. But he has first and second on here with two out. The Hillary Construction mound visit is over. And Zach Geiser in Jamestown will try to regroup and hold Grand Forks to four. Privula waves the bat above his right shoulder. Geiser looks back at second. First pitch coming. Is a line drive, but caught at third at the bag by Hudson Rohde to retire the side. But Grand Forks grabs the lead with a big first inning. Four runs, four hits. There was an error and two left on base. Well, what a first inning that was. One inning complete in the Gunnareel Sports scoreboard in this elimination game of the AA American Legion State Tournament in Fargo. It's Grand Forks 4, Jamestown 2. Back with you in 1 minute on Jamestown 107.1 and Rock 95.
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0: and Forks answered Jamestown's two with four of their own. Royals over Eagles 4-2. What will happen in the second inning at Jack Williams Stadium? Well, Jamestown set to send up 8-9-1 in their order. Hudson Rohde, Colton Gerlach, and Braxton Perkins against Ryan Reichow, who has stopped his warm-up tosses. What's going on here? There's something that's a little amiss. Cape Shower, third baseman for the Royals, is either off the field or close to it. He's down on the side where Jamestown's dugout and bullpen are. I don't know what the deal is with Gabe, but he's not on the field at the moment.
4: Yeah, Teddy showed me it.
0: And we won't continue here until he is. He is out of our view. So, not a weather delay, but a little bit of a delay. Again, the aim, and it looks like it'll happen, is still to have every game played today after the delay of earlier. Bismarck and West Fargo are still to play in the second elimination game. And after that, the final four teams in this tournament will be determined. I think Gabe Schauer had to take a little bit of a necessary break, as they say. Ooh, and it may not have been too pleasant. Well, I hope not for his case. His glove is sitting about in fair territory, about 7 feet to the center field side of third base. But we are still waiting for Gabe to return to the field. So while we wait for that, we'll remind you again that for the winner of this game, it's the winner of that West Fargo-Bismarck game later, set for a first pitch for around 4:30 tomorrow afternoon, so the airtime around 4:15. If Jamestown wins, it'll be on Jamestown 107.1. If Grand Forks wins, it'll be on Rock 95 in Grand Forks. Gabe Schauer must have said, hey, I'm sorry, but I have to do this. Nature calls, I guess. In case you did not hear while we wait, how about, here comes Gabe, how about what the Twins did earlier today? Down to their last strike, Cody Clemens with a game-ending grand slam for the Twins in a 4-3 win over Kansas City today at Target Field. They didn't have a hit until the seventh inning of that game, and they end up winning. They had two walk-off wins in that series. They're now just a game behind the Cleveland Guardians for the last wild card spot in the American League. They can only keep pace with the Chicago White Sox, who for the second time in less than 24 hours beat the New York Yankees in extra innings today. So they're still three games behind the Sox lead in the American League Central. All right, we're ready to go again. And Hudson Rohde is the leadoff batter for Jamestown. Eagle third baseman, 1-for-8 in this tournament. The hit came Monday against Dickinson. Ryan Reichow's first pitch is in for a strike. Hudson at 145. He has five runs batted in. He has a double. Four of those runs batted in came earlier this season in 1 week. Strike one pitch from Reichow. And a changeup is swung on and missed, and it's 0-2. Reichow had 21 pitches in the first inning. Zach Geiser at 26 for Jamestown. Here's the 0-2. Fastball swung on and missed. Second strikeout for Ryan Reichow, and he just blew that one past Hudson Rohde. One down in the Jamestown second with Grand Forks on top, 4-2. And now second baseman Colton Gerlach. 164 the average with five runs batted in, but in his first time at the plate in this tournament last night, he had two hits and three at-bats. He's one of these young men with good speed. He scored four runs in the tournament. He's been used as a courtesy runner. Left-handed batter. Takes a fastball, a little outside, ball one. They have a veteran second baseman, too, in Ethan Ottley, but his hitting and his defensive struggle a little bit this season for the Eagles. One ball, no strikes to Gerlach. Fastball missed inside, 2-0. a little bit. Tostenson in center, playing him to pole. And he hits it the other way. The short left center field. Back on it goes Corinta. Reaches up and makes the catch. That ball had a little bit more carry. And the wind is blowing basically out now since it's blowing from the north. But Corinta caught up to it, and it's two up and two down. It was from the right field side to the left field side the first couple of days. From the left field side to the right field side last night. But with the switch to the north, it's basically blowing out the wind now. Back to the top of the order for Jamestown and Braxton Perkins, who lined out to short to begin this game. First pitch from Reich out. Curveball, missed low and away, ball one. The two Fargo AA teams are the ones that have advanced to the winner's bracket tomorrow. Pop up right in the middle. Who wants it? It's the pitcher who wants it. It's Reich out, and he has it. And in just eight pitches, it's a 1-2-3 top of the second for Grand Forks and Ryan Reichow. Gun and Reel Sports Scoreboard, we're through an inning and a half. It's Grand Forks 4, Jamestown 2. And back in 1 minute on Jamestown 107.1 and Rock 95.
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0: Nine batters to the plate in the Grand Forks first, so Kate Costinson leads off again and takes a breaking ball inside for a strike from Zach Geiser. 4-2 Grand Forks leading Jamestown in the bottom of the second. Costinson singled and scored in the bottom of the first, and he fouls one back our way, and he's down on the count, strike two. Gabe Schauer and Ryland Corinta will follow here in the bottom of the second for the Royals of Grand Forks. 0-2 from Geiser. Breaking ball past Rohde into left field. Well, Rohde didn't quite get the glove down. We'll see how it's scored. Tostenson, the leadoff man, is on again. And it is an error. And you folks in Jamestown know this. Fielding has just been a major issue for this team. That's two in there. One in the tough couple of this game, and 98 now for the year. Here's a fly ball on the first pitch by Gabe Schauer into left field, but back on it is Braxton Perkins. He has it. Back to first goes Tostenson, and Schauer, who singled his first time up, is out first ball hitting and one down. Now, Ryland Corinta, who had a bunt base hit during that big first inning. It was a good bunt, but he gained the hit. One, unfortunately for Zach Geiser, he slipped and fell as he tried to throw him out. Throw to first, and it gets past Gaynor and down the line. And on his way to second is Tostenson, and rounding second, the turn, and all the way to third base. Error number three on the Eagles. They had five errors here against post two on Tuesday. A team, you don't want to give extra outs to any team, but you especially don't want to give extra outs to that offense. But a runner on third with only one out. And the first pitch to Corinta is a strike on the outside corner. And a strikeout's what Zach Geiser in Jamestown need right here. Geiser the 0-1 to Corinta. Fastball looped on one hop, not able to quite grab with his Gerlach as he falls. Throws too late at first. An infield hit for Corinta. Drives in Caden Tostenson and makes it 6-1 for Grand Forks. There's RBI number 24 for Corinta. Little looper, and not at all a bad effort by Gerlach. Slipped a little bit. Again, the footing not the best, and couldn't quite throw out Corinta at first. So six hits, five hits now for Grand Forks. And Ryan Rickhow is the batter. And the first pitch bounces away, and down to second goes Corinta. Third wild pitch. Third wild pitch for Geiser already in this game. And another runner in scoring position now for Grand Forks. Ball one, the count to Rickhow. Here it comes. Swing and a miss. Fastball, and just a little late was Rickhow. Evens the count at 1-1. That Jamestown bullpen, well, staying busy. Nienau's been warming up. Swing and a miss. Good breaking ball by Geiser. And Rickhow's down the count. One ball and two strikes. Kyler Perkins and Brady Nienau had been warming up earlier. And, well, there goes Perkins again. 1-2 pitch to Rickhow. Fastball strike on the outside corner. And out is Rickhow for the first strikeout for Geiser. And out number two. Jamestown really needed that. With a run in, runner on second, two down in the bottom of the second. Grand Forks now up 5-2, and Alex Seaver comes up. He drew a four-pitch walk and later scored in the first inning. Look back at second by Geiser. First pitch to Seaver, and Alex takes a strike right down the middle. Geiser's 0-1 to him. Fly ball, it's into center field. Back on it is Verkey, but he's right there under it and has it, and that retires the side, but it's an unearned run for Grand Forks. A run, a hit, but a couple of errors, and one left. The Royals have left three. Two are done on the Gun and Reel Sports scoreboard. It's an elimination game in the AA Legion State Tournament in Fargo, with Grand Forks leading Jamestown 5-2. And we return in 1 minute on Jamestown 107.1 and Rock 95.
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0: Third inning at Jack Williams Stadium in Fargo. Grand Forks leading Jamestown 5-2, with the winner advancing to the last four of the AA American Legion State Tournament. Ryan Rickhow, coming off a 1-2-3 in the second, faces Jamestown first baseman Bennett Gaynor to start the third inning. Bennett was caught looking at strike three in the first inning. Rykow's first pitch is a fastball low for ball one. Gaynor's average has been around 400 a whole lot lately. He's gotten above 400 a few times. He's at 392 right now, and he fouls one down the right side, and the count's even at 1-1. Brady Nienau and Brenner Weber will follow here in the top of the third inning. Jamestown had a two-run first, but Grand Forks answered with four, then scored an unearned run in the second. The 1-1 pitch is a pop-up short right field. Second baseman Matt Dosh is over, and the future Jamestown Jimmy has it for the first downs. Dosh. Entering UJ. He'll be in that quarterback room. And, of course, play for his dad, Tom Dosh, who was named recently as the Jimmy's head coach after Brian Mistro became UJ's new athletic director. Here's Brady Nee now, who singled and scored in the first inning and takes a strike from Ryan Reichow. Brady continuing an excellent tournament at the plate. He's 4-for-8 now with that single in the first inning, and he takes a fastball strike at the knees, and Reichow's ahead in the count 0-2. Looking to retire his sixth consecutive batter. Nino out of the box for a sign from head coach Chad Weber. Right-handed batter stands back in. Reichow ready with an 0-2. Bunt shown, low and away, and it's 1-2. That's not unusual for Jamestown. Even in a situation with nobody on, they'll try to bunt their way on a lot. 1-2 from Reichow. Fastball at the knees, called strike 3. The third strikeout for Reichow. The second one that's a called third strike. And there's 2-2 in the Jamestown third for Brenner Weber.
10: Catcher number 4, Brenner Weber.
0: Weber was hit by a pitch and later scored in that first inning for the Eagles of Jamestown. First pitch from Weber. Is to Weber from Reichow inside ball 1. Straightaway infield and outfield for Weber. The left-handed batter takes a strike on the inside corner. Brenner might not have agreed. A little bit of a glance back to the home plate umpire. Ball 1, strike on 1. Reichow has really settled down after a not-so-easy first inning. And he missed outside with looked like a overhand changeup. 2-1. Here's his next. Went with a fastball and missed outside again. Now it's 3-1 to Weber. First two retired in the top of the third. Jamestown batting. Grand Forks leading 5-2. 3-1. Reichow's next to Weber. Is looped to short. Taken on a hop by Alex Seaver. Throws across and got him. Good play by Alex. 3-3 again, and now 7 in a row retired by Ryan Reichow. Gunnerio Sports Scoreboard. We're through 2.5 in this elimination game. Grand Forks leads Jamestown 5-2. Back in 1 minute on Jamestown 107.1 and Rock 95.
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0: The hit total is 6 for Grand Forks on that ball that Caden Tostenson hit to lead off the second, the one that eluded Hudson Rohde. That was called a base hit, so it's not an error on Hudson. But the run is still unearned because of the bad pickoff attempt by Geiser that followed that. Grand Forks bats in the bottom of the third, leading Jamestown 5-2 and sending up 6, 7, and 8 in their order. Xander Wayne, Matt Dosh, and David Larson. As Geyser completes his warm-up tosses. The winner moves on to another elimination game tomorrow with a 4:30 first pitch against the winner of the game that's here later this evening against Bismarck and West Fargo. Same place you're hearing it now is where you'll hear it tomorrow. If Jamestown wins, it's Jamestown 107.1. If Grand Forks wins, it's Rock 95. Xander Wayne popped out his first time, and the first pitch from Geyser's in for a strike. About to throw his 40th pitch. The pitch count, by the way, for Reichow, 41 through three innings, the 0-1. Swing and a foul tip into the mitt of Weber has waned down on the count. Who wouldn't you? Xander with a big year, a big run-producing year for him. The pitch way outside on a curveball, one ball and two strikes. Geyser, the kick and the pitch. He swung on and missed. Good inside fastball by Geyser, and down on strikes is Wayne. First down in the third. Second strikeout for Geyser, and Matt Dosh comes up. Dosh gave Grand Forks the lead with a two-run double in the first inning. His RBI total now at 18. He's 3-for-7 with three runs batted in this tournament, and ball one's in the dirt to him. So it's 5 runs, 6 hits, no errors for Grand Forks. 2 runs, 2 hits, and 2 errors for Jamestown. The 1-0 pitch is a line drive in the left field. Base hit. Matt Dosh is 2-for-2. And he's 3-for-7 against Jamestown pitching this season. And he's a one-out base runner for catcher David Larson. Larson walked his first time. He drove in two in that win over Mandan on Tuesday. And of the third and fifth seeds, Mandan and Minot, both out of this tournament yesterday. Pitch missed high from Geyser, ball one. Yeah, it was the 9-seed Jamestown and the 10-seed Williston in that last elimination game last night. The 1-0 pitch. Swing and a miss. A big cut there by Larson. It's 1-1. Ooh, man. He was seriously thinking about home run number 6. He's one behind Reichow for the club lead. This club's hit some home runs, 21 of them this year. 1-1 pitch. Fastball missed a little bit high. Let's see if Larson goes free swinging again with a hitter's count at 2-1. Dosh on first, one out. The pitch. Yes, he took a big cut, but from his heels, he swung and missed. 2-2. Well, yes, we recall now when we saw him last month in Grand Forks at Kraft Field. He doesn't get cheated on his cuts, man. 2-2 from Geyser, low and away, and Weber can't handle it. It's back to the backstop. Down to second is Dosh. And the count is full. 3 balls, 2 strikes. Another runner in scoring position for Grand Forks. And strike 3 called on the outside corner. Another wild pitch a moment ago. But Larson, who had thrown his bat toward first base, instead will have to go to the dugout. He's the third strikeout victim for Geyser. Out number 2 for Leighton Pribula.
10: Right fielder, Leighton Pribula.
0: Leighton in the opening inning lined out to third. First pitch from Geyser. In for a strike, and Geyser pitching better after a rough first inning than a little bit of a rough second inning. Dosh dancing off second, the 0-1 pitch. Missed time.

0: Outside corner, three strikeouts in the inning and a good inning for Zach Geiser, and a runner stranded in scoring position for Grand Forks. No runs, one hit, one left. Royals have left four through three now on the Gunner Real Sports scoreboard. In this elimination game of the AA Legion State Tournament, Grand Forks 5, Jamestown 2. The fourth inning in 1 minute on Jamestown 107.1 and Rock 95.
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0: Season on the line for the Jamestown Eagles and the Grand Forks Royals. The fourth inning now in this elimination game at the AA Legion State Tournament with Grand Forks on top 5-2. Cale Berkey leads off in the Jamestown fourth. Ryan Reichow is on a good roll now. He has retired seven in a row since Cody Bush's two-run single in the first inning. Berkey will be followed by Bush and by Hayden Smith here in the Jamestown fourth. Berkey was hit by a pitch during the first inning, one of two back-to-back hit-by-pitches. That's redundant, isn't it? Strike call. I was taught to talk better than that. The 0-1 pitch bunt shown by Berkey, but he fouls it to the left and he's down on the count 0-2. Well, now at this point for Jamestown, it's the fourth inning, and again, they bunt in any situation if we told you, but now with their season right on the brink here, they've got to maybe force some ways to try to reach base. The 0-2 from Reichow. Missed a little low and outside. One ball, two strikes. Cloud cover over Jack Williams Stadium. Lights have been on since mid-afternoon. Had a delay of over 2.5 hours between the first and second game here today. A foul back. Originally, it was for lightning. It did rain a little bit later, but yeah, it was lightning, first of all, that forced the stop in the proceedings. 1-2 from Ryan Reichow to Cale Berkey. And that changeup is fouled down the right field side. First baseman Wayne Dober takes a look, but it's out of play. And 50 years ago, they didn't have the sort of procedures they do now about all these. You can get an app that shows you where lightning strikes are, but Lee Trevino wishes that was the case, the legendary golfer. 1-2 from Berkey. Fastball low and away. The Western Open was a PGA Tour event held just outside of Chicago. Went back to the 1890s. That's why they called it the Western Open. Well, Lee Trevino got struck by lightning in 1975. Can you imagine? 2-2 pitch. Low and it's 3-2. Said he saw his life flash before his eyes. But, you know, Lee is one of the most jolly people ever in sports. Came up with quite a quote. 3-2 pitch first. Low and away, ball four, and Cale Berkey draws a walk. That's the first by Reichow on a good 8-pitch plate appearance by Berkey to bring up Cody Bush, and his 2-run single provided the Jamestown run so far in the first inning. And Berkey has 25 stolen bases, and you folks in Jamestown know this, but it does not matter what the score is. If Berkey has a chance to run, he's going to take it. Bush takes a fastball low. Yeah, after being struck by lightning, Lee Trevino said, look, if you're

0: You're on the golf course and you're afraid of lightning, hold up your one iron, because not even God can hit a one iron. Lee Trevino finds, still does, finds humor in everything. There goes the runner. The pitch is low and away. The throw is just a little bit late. Stolen base. Matt Dosh is sure he tagged him in time, but the umpire said no. Stolen base number 26 for Verkey, and it's a 2-0 count to Cody Bush. As Jamestown, down 5-2, tries to put something together against Grand Forks here in the top of the fourth. Nobody out. 2-3-step lead by Verkey. He's not above stealing, trying to steal third. Look back by Rykow, the pitch. Fastball low. Now it's 3-0. So Verkey walked on 8 pitches, and now Bush is ahead 3 balls and no strikes. Rykow about to throw his 53rd pitch. Here it comes on a 3-0. Taking all the way and taking a strike is Bush. 19-18 for Grand Forks after their loss earlier today to Post 400. Jamestown is 16-23. 3-1 delivery. Breaking ball, that's in for a strike. Now the count's full. Nobody out in the top of the fourth. This is part of Michelson Park in far North Fargo. The pitch is Verkey's on his way to third, but the pitch is low anyway. Ball four. Throwing through was Larson. Didn't matter. Except it's a stolen base. Well, how about that? I told you Cale Verkey wasn't beyond trying to steal third base, and he just did it for his 26th stolen base. So now, Jamestown has runners on the corners and the tying run-up with nobody out in Hayden Smith.
1: Shortstop number 8, Hayden Smith.
0: Hayden went the other way and flew out to right field his first time. Jamestown just looking for him to put it in play here. Down 3 to Grand Forks, 5-2 in the top of the fourth. Runners at the corners, nobody out. Rykow's first pitch. Low and away. There goes Bush towards second, and the throw wisely is cut off by Dosh to avoid having Verkey try to steal home. But Bush has a stolen base. That's his fourth. Now it's second and third with nobody out. Jamestown's stolen base total for the season is now 107 in 128 attempts. Pardon me, the pitch was a strike, not a ball to Smith. And now he takes one low. Now the count's 1-1 to Hayden Smith. There's a chance to tighten this game up. Top of the fourth, 5-2 Grand Forks leading Jamestown, but the Eagles threatening. 1-1 from Rykow. And that changeup is fouled out of play down the right side and back onto Elm Street North just about, I think. One ball and two strikes. Really neat setting here. $500,000 worth of renovations completed in this great ballpark last year. 1-2 coming. Grounder is foul down the third baseline. And then that ball went back fair, but the umpire already said foul. That ball, well, how about this? The ball had not crossed, I don't think anyway, it had crossed the bag yet, but it went back into fair territory. But the umpire said, no, it's foul. Maybe a break for Grand Forks, the 1-2 pitch. Fastball missed a little bit low. Now it's 2-2. Second and third, nobody out. Smith waits. Rykow ready to bring in a 2-2 pitch. It's coming. Another breaking ball, but it's low and away. Now it's 3 balls and 2 strikes. There is a base open. It's first. But Smith's the tying run. Verkey off third. Bush off second. 3 balls, 2 strikes. Rykow with another. It is grounded on a hop, backhanded by the shortstop. Seaver juggles a little, still throws him out at first. Scoring is Verkey. Bush is over to third. One down. Grand Forks' lead is now at 5-3, and Hayden Smith has his 16th run batted in. No panic there from Alex Seaver. juggled it a little after he made the backhand throw, but still had time to retire Smith. So Bush on third with one out for Jamestown third baseman Hudson Rohde, who struck out swinging his first time. One of three strikeouts for Reichow. He shows bunt. It's down the third base side, charging his shower, throws to first and out, but the run scores Bush. The safety squeeze has made this a one-run game. And Hudson Rohde has his sixth run batted in. Grand Forks now leads Jamestown 5-4. And they've done this without a hit, manufacturing a couple of runs. And this team speed, as it's done a lot this season, works for Jamestown. Now two down and nobody on for second baseman Colton Gerlach, who flew out his first time, and he's showing bunt, pulls it back, and fouls it out of play the other way to the left. And I can imagine that Chad Weber noticed today all the bunts that Post 400 was putting down, and they really ran the Royals ragged with them earlier today, forced them into six errors. 0-1 pitch. Ground ball to the right side. First baseman Wayne has it. Pitcher Reichow covering. High throw, but a great catch by Reichow. And he stepped on the bag just in front of Gerlach. Ooh, Reichow's fine play saved that from an error and ended the inning. But Jamestown scores twice without benefit of a hit. No errors, two walks, and nobody left. We have a game again. Halfway through it on the Gun and Reel Sports scoreboard. It's now Grand Forks 5, Jamestown 4. Back in 1 minute on Jamestown 107.1 and Rock 95.
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0: For the third time in four innings, Caden Tostenson leads off an inning for Grand Forks and takes a strike from Jamestown starter Zach Geiser. 5-4 now for Grand Forks. Jamestown manufactured two runs in the top of this fourth inning. 0-1 pitch to Tostenson. Low and in, a ball and a strike. David Burrow with you at Jack Williams Stadium in Fargo. Glad you're with us on Jamestown 107.1 and on Rock 95 in Grand Forks. Classic rock that rocks, as the folks there like to say. One ball, one strike from Geiser to Tostenson. Breaking ball, fly ball, center field. Verkey going back on it. Ball keeps carrying. It's over his head. One hop near the wall, around second, having to put on the brakes and stopping there is Caden Tostenson, who's now 3-for-3 in this game to improve to 4-for-7 for the tournament. And the leadoff man is on for the third time in four innings for Grand Forks. Verkey has good speed, but that ball kept carrying. There's not a lot of wind right now, but Tostenson gave it a rather good ride. And Gabe Schauer, the third baseman, comes up. Singled and scored in the first. Flew out in the second. 3-for-8 now in the tournament. Mr. Ryan Cunningham taking care of things at Rock 95. I know that guy from somewhere. Yeah. First pitch. Fly ball right center field. It is Verkey over, calling off Bush, and he has it. Tagging but holding is Tostenson, and there's one down. Showers out, first ball hitting. Now, Ryland Corinton hasn't hit the ball out of the infield, but he has two hits. Had a bunt hit in the first inning and an RBI infield hit in the second inning. Corinton's now 3-for-9 with a couple of runs batted in the tournament. And Gaynor is playing at the edge of the grass at first base, thinking that Corinton could be laying down a bunt again. Left-handed batter. Look at second by Geiser. First pitch. Fastball a little low. 5-4, Grand Forks batting and leading Jamestown, last of the fourth in this elimination game in the AA Legion State Tournament. Tostenson, pretty good lead off second. The 1-0 pitch. Line drive right back up the middle in front of Verkey. Falls in for a hit. Tostenson had to stop at third, wondering if that ball might be caught. Couldn't round, but it's runners on the corners with one out. And Corinton is now also 3-for-3 along with Tostenson. And now Ryan Reichow with a chance to help himself. But first, Chad Weber has a mound visit here for Zach Geiser, who's in some trouble again. A Hillary Construction mound visit, and that Jamestown bullpen, which has had a lot of work going on, is busy again. And once again, it's Kyler Perkins and Brady Nee now, both warming for the Eagles. That's 9 hits now for Grand Forks. They've out-hit Jamestown 9-2. And this isn't just another game. It's the end of the season for whoever does not win. So every moment is important. Jamestown knows that if Geiser can induce a double play grounder to Reichow, the inning can still end. But you folks in Grand Forks know well about Reichow's power and run-producing ability. 6 home runs this season. In this game, rolled into a fielder's choice for a force out and RBI in the first. Struck out in the second. Grounder to the right side. Big hop to short. Oh, the throw goes into left field. The run had scored anyway. So Reichow with an RBI. No further advancement by Corinton. But Reichow's on the fielder's choice. Third error of the game for Jamestown. And Grand Forks has a two-run lead now. It's 6-4. Gerlach just threw it wide of second base, about 5 feet wide. And Alex Sieber comes up. Ooh, and again, an extra out given with a very dangerous hitter. Coming up, Ryland Waldorf is again running for Ryan Reichow at first base as the first pitch is a called strike to Sieber, who was walked, scored, and flown out. 1-for-6 now in the tournament. The one hit, the triple against Mandan on Tuesday. 0-1 delivery is a fly ball into center field. In on it comes Verkey, makes the catch. Runners have to hold. Now two down. Verkey's probably the fastest guy on this team, and his good speed allowed him to make that catch. Now two down, and it's up to Xander Wayne, the Royals RBI leader at 33. He's 0-for-2 in this game with a pop out and a strikeout. 2-for-9 in the tournament. He had that two-run double in the first inning earlier today against Fargo Post 400 to give Grand Forks the early 3-0 lead before the Stars came back. First pitch, fastball in for a strike. Geiser trying to pitch around the air. First and second, two down. A run in for Grand Forks. They're up 6-4 over Jamestown. Here's the 0-1. Fastball, fly ball, right field. Should be a routine play for Bush. Back and over about 3 steps. He has it. And the side is retired, and Grand Forks is held to 1. 1 run in the Royals' second. There were 2 hits. There was an error and 2 left, and that is now 6 stranded for Grand Forks. 4 are done on the Gunnerreal Sports Scoreboard. Elimination game of the AA American Legion State Tournament. Grand Forks 6, Jamestown 4. 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
0: .com. This elimination game still up for grabs. Grand Forks 6, Jamestown 4, and Jamestown's Eagles bat in the top of the fifth with the top of the order. Braxton Perkins, Bennett Gaynor, and Grady Nenow against Ryan Rykow. Jamestown pushed across a couple of runs on two walks, an RBI ground out, and a squeeze play in the fourth inning, plus three stolen bases, but Grand Forks with a run in their half. Perkins is lined out and popped out. And first ball hitting, grounds it to short. Seaver with a backhand. Good play. Long throw. One hop. But it's too late. And Perkins is on with an infield hit and brings the tying run up in Bennett Gaynor. And Perkins now is 6-for-13 in this tournament. He's leading the Eagles in hits. Gaynor. Bennett has struck out and popped out.
1: Gaynor.
0: He does have a couple of home runs this season. He's the tying run on a 6-4 Grand Forks lead in the top of the fifth inning with the season on the line for both sides. Rankow's first pitch. Popped foul. Back to look is David Larson, but it's out of play. Strike one the count. Rykow with the next to Bennett Gaynor. Swing and a foul back to the screen. Bennett's swing a little bit late, still able to get a piece of it, but he's down in the count 0-2. No balls, two strikes. Throw to first to bring Braxton Perkins back to the bag. He has stolen 9 bases this year. Rykow on 0-2 to Gaynor. It's low for a ball, one ball and two strikes. Still pretty humid, but not hot. 76 in the last hourly reading here in Fargo, but the humidity in the 70 percentile and a little bit of wind, but not a lot. But it's now out of the north and still no rain. That may be over. Half swing taken by the first baseman. Throw to second's into left field. Wayne threw it past Seaver. Now the throw to third base is overthrown, and that's going to allow Perkins to come all the way in to score. Two errors on one play. Well, Grand Forks had 3 in one play earlier today. They commit 2 errors there. Gaynor is going to be given third base. Nope, second base, I should say. But he is on. It is now 6-5 for Grand Forks. And the tying run for Jamestown's at second base. So Nenow, who was singled and struck out, and first ball hitting, pops it up. Foul territory, but Larson, the catcher, comes back, makes the catch for the first down. So one down. Nino now 1-for-3.
1: Catcher number 4, Brenner Weber.
0: And Brenner Weber at the bat. Hold for 1, hit by a pitch. And Brenner has scored a run. Tying run on second for Jamestown. First pitch is just a little bit outside from Ryan Reichow. That was pitch number 72. Again, the daily maximum in this tournament is 105. 1-0 pitch. Punt shown and taken for a strike by Weber, 1-1. If you do reach 105 while you're in the middle of facing a hitter, you can complete that plate appearance, but then you must leave. So an infield single and 2 errors have a run in the tying run at second for Jamestown. 1-1 to Brenner Weber with 1 down. Reichow looks back at second. Bunt shown, pitch low, on his way to third, and sliding a hit first with a steal is Gaynor. And the tying run now at third. 2 stolen bases of third base, 2 stolen steals of third by the Eagles in this game. And for Bennett, that's his 7th steal. 4 steals in the game for Jamestown. And Weber's ahead in the count, 2-1. The pitch missed inside, and now it's 3-1. And Ryan Reichow trying to pitch around a couple of errors, but finds himself falling behind the Jamestown cleanup hitter. 3-1. The leadoff third by Gaynor. The pitch is low. Weber's on with a walk, and the go-ahead run is on for Jamestown. And Cale Verkey, the batter, and that's going to bring Nick Chine out of the dugout. And Ryan Reichow has put himself in a little bit of trouble. At least some of it was his doing, but some of what was the defense's doing. Nolan Moulding again runs at first for Brenner Weber. And the slow walk for a Hillaroo Construction mound visit by veteran head coach Nick Chine of Grand Forks. And meanwhile, Gaynor and Weber and the batter Cale Verkey all meeting with Jamestown head coach Chad Weber in his first season. Taking over for Sam Joseph, who left after this past season. And this has been one of the, his son Mason is on this ball club, but he missed most of the Jamestown Blue Jays season with an injury, and he hasn't been able to contribute anything because of the same injury for the Eagles. So Chine sticks here with Ryan Reichow. Our view of the bullpen is blocked, but it's also possible the next pitcher for Grand Forks could be someone playing in the field. 6 pitches now for Reichow. Tie run at third, go-ahead run at first for Jamestown. 6-5 Grand Forks leading top of the 5th. Verkey, in this game, he's been hit by a pitch, walked, stolen 2 bases, and scored a run. Reichow's first pitch, in for a strike. Reichow still looking for a double play that would end this inning. Double play depth for the middle infielders. Schauer a little bit in front of the bag at third, even with the bag and holding the runner at first is Wayne. The 0-1 pitch, bunt is shown. It's in front of the plate, charging as Reichow, but then fell down and everybody's safe. Well, it happened to Geiser earlier. Now it's just happened to Reichow. A bunt hit for Verkey loads the bases with 1 out. 4th hit for Jamestown brings up Cody Bush with a chance to turn this around for the Eagles. Bush, a 2-run single in the first inning, walked, stole the base, and scored in the 4th. We owe you an ID. We'll get it when we have a chance, but a big moment in this game right here. Bases loaded, 1 down. First pitch is low, blocked by Larson. Ball one, the former standout at Sacred Heart in East Grand Forks a couple of years ago, 3 years ago, in his junior year. He was on the junior varsity at the start of the year, but ended up having a big year for Sacred Heart. One ball, no strikes, the pitch. Swing and a miss, as not able to catch up with a changeup was Bush, 1-1. Bush delivered that two-run single to give Jamestown the lead in the first inning. He'll try to give the Eagles the lead again here. 1-1 from Reichow. Fly ball foul out of play to the third base side. Let's pause right here. 10 seconds for station identification.
10: 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And K239BG in Grand Forks. 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
0: Strikeout if he can't induce a double play ball. One down, bases loaded. The pitch coming. It is a pop-up. That'll help Grand Forks, too. It's in foul territory. Larson wants it. David has it. Out number two. That's as good as a strikeout for Grand Forks. And all the runners hold, and now there are two down. And Hayden Smith, the sophomore to be, in a pressure spot at the bat here. He grounded in a run in the fourth. He's 0 for 2. 2 for 10 with 2 RBI in the tournament. They're loaded with 2 down. First pitch. Fly ball. Left field. It's in the gap. It's in. Gaynor is in. Here comes Molding. Jamestown's back in the lead. Putting the brakes on around third as the throw comes back in is Verkey, but Hayden Smith delivers. A 2-run double. Jamestown has the lead back at 7-6. The youngster, Hayden Smith, has put the Eagles back in the lead. He has 3 runs batted in now in this game, and 18 for the year. And Jamestown grabs the lead back at 7-6. Those runs are unearned. 2 errors by Grand Forks on one play helped the rally along. Now Hudson Rohde struck out his first time and drove in a run with the safety squeeze in the fourth. The second of the 2 runs in that inning, the pitch. And a fastball inside misses. More drama in this elimination game. The winner plays tomorrow. It's over for the loser. Pitch inside hits Rohde. The third hit batter of the game by Reichow loads the bases. And here comes Nick Chine again. I think he's going to say that's enough for Ryan Reichow. 85 pitches, but he has labored his way through this inning. And Grand Forks is going to make a pitching change. So we'll take a 2-minute timeout here. Jamestown with the bases loaded, 2 out. Colton Gerlach coming up with a 7-6 Jamestown lead over Grand Forks in the top half of the fifth inning. Let's hang on before we take this break. Yep, he's taking the ball. We'll be back in 2 minutes on Jamestown 107.1 and Rock 95.
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0: Moves from third base to pitcher, making his second appearance today. He pitched earlier today against Fargo Post 400. Ethan Ottley is batting for Colton Gerlach. First ball hitting, bounds it under the glove of Rick of Rykow at third and into left field. In the score is Berkey. It's a four-run inning now for Jamestown, and the Eagles lead 8-6. Slowly hit ball, but Rykow didn't get his glove down. So no RBI for
1: 13,
0: Ethan Ottley. Jamestown is batted around. And Braxton Perkins, who started this inning with an infield hit, takes a ball. And now a line drive over the glove of the shortstop into left field. And around third and caught between third and home, but an overthrow allows the run to score, and that's Rohde. Rohde almost ran up the back of Ottley. But instead, two more runs score, and Jamestown has grabbed a 10-6 lead.
1: Number five, Bennett Gaynor.
0: That is an error. Goodness, that is the fourth error of the inning. Now a line drive into left field is in for a hit. Another run is in. Ottley scores. That makes it 11-6. But now in the hot box between second and third is Perkins. Tries to elude it, but throws back to Rykow, and then he's out at third base. Took about three throws, but he's out. But what an inning for Jamestown. Gaynor singling to bring in Ottley. Perkins caught in the rundown, but Jamestown has a huge third inning. They score seven runs on four base hits. There were four errors. To the bottom of the fifth on the Gun and Reel Sports scoreboard. My goodness, Jamestown now leads Grand Forks in this elimination game in the AA Legion State Tournament in Fargo by a score of 11-6. And we're back in 1 minute on Jamestown 107.1 and Rock 95.
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0: Suddenly, it's Zach Geiser for Jamestown pitching with a 5-run lead, and he delivers a first pitch strike to Matt Dosh. It was a 2-run double and a single, and he takes one low, ball one. So it was 7 runs on 4 hits and 4 errors for Jamestown in the top of this inning with 1 left. A walk and a hit batter, and they both scored. The 1-1 pitch is outside, 2 balls and 1 strike. All of those runs unearned. 2-1. Line drive left field, over is Perkins, dives, and caught it! What a play by Perkins! Braxton Perkins about 10 feet fair down the left field line with a headlong dive and a catch, retiring Dosh, and there's one out in the Grand Forks fifth. Perkins saved an extra base hit there from Jamestown's perspective. Now catcher David Larson, who's walked and struck out. So the defense, as the first one misses low and away, defense hurt the Royals earlier today in the loss to Fargo post 400, and a rough top of this inning defensively for Grand Forks. 1-0 pitch misses high, 2 balls and no strikes. They still have 8 outs to use, but the Royals are now down 5. The 2-0 delivery. Fly ball left field. Back on it goes Perkins. 5 steps back into his left. He makes the catch. 2 up and 2 down. Now right fielder Leighton Pribula for Grand Forks. He's lined out and struck out in this game.
1: Number 3, Leighton Pribula.
0: Still looks for his first hit of the tournament. He's 0 for 8. First pitch is a little high, ball 1. For the winner, a 4:30 game here tomorrow against either Bismarck or West Fargo, whoever wins the last game of the day here later tonight. Fly ball into short left field. A Verkey dive can't reach it. And on with a hit is Previously. There's his first hit of the tournament. And Grand Forks has a 2-out base runner in the bottom of the fifth. And the 10th hit of the game for the Royals.
1: Number 4, Caden Toskinson.
0: Now, Caden Toskinson, who is 3-for-3 in this game, and he scored 3 times, 2 singles and a double, and ball 1 is low and away. Toskinson, Corinta with 3 hits each. Dosh has a couple. 1-0 pitch is low. 2 balls and no strikes. Zach Geiser's pitch count now at 77. We're in the bottom of the fifth inning. Here's the 2-0. High, and the count is 3 balls and no strikes. Some wiggle room here for Geiser in Jamestown, but Toskinson, a good hitter, can be patient with a 3-0 coming. He takes, and it's low, a 4-pitch walk. So now first and second with 2 down after there were nobody on and 2 down. And Gabe Schauer at the bat. for Grand Forks. Gabe now pitching for the Royals. 1-for-3. Single to run scored. 3-for-9 now this week.
19: That feels pretty good when I was cooking.
0: Look at second by Geiser, and the first pitch is low and in for ball one. Here's the next. Outside. Perkins was given credit for a hit on the ball he had. There was the error on the same play. So it is 7 hits for Jamestown. They had 4 in the inning. 2-0. In for a strike. The count's 2-1. A wild top of the fifth, but Jamestown enjoyed every bit of the wildness, scoring 7 unearned runs. Up 11-6. 2-1 pitch. Fastball strike on the inside corner. Now it's 2-2. At least for the moment, a little bit of the pressure off Geiser as he pitches with a 5-run lead. 2-2 coming. Swing and a miss. Down on strikes goes Schauer. The fifth strikeout for Zach Geiser. And Jamestown, after Geiser delivers the shutdown inning, the ninth seed, trying to draw closer to being in the last four in this tournament. In the Grand Forks fifth, no runs, 1 hit, 2 left, through 5 in the Gunner Real Sports scoreboard. Jamestown 11, Grand Forks 6. 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
0: Gabe Schauer, who ended the top of the fifth on the mound, back out for the top of the sixth inning. And he'll face Brady Nienau, Brenner Weber, Cale Verkey, 3, 4, and 5 in the Jamestown order. The ninth-seeded Eagles with an 11-6 lead over Grand Forks in this elimination game in the top of the sixth. The winner plays here tomorrow against either Bismarck or West Fargo in a scheduled 4:30 first pitch. Nienau, a single for 3, takes a strike. You will hear that game, depending on who the winner is, where you're hearing it now. If it's Jamestown, it's on Jamestown 107.1. If it's Grand Forks, it's on Rock 95 tomorrow, around 4:15. Next one, low and in, 1-1. This one's not done yet, but Jamestown, with a huge fifth inning, with a lot of help from Grand Forks, has taken a 5-run lead. A ball and a strike to Brady Nienau. The next pitch from Schauer. It is fouled back into that big tree that hangs off to our right. What a neat ballpark this is. There's bleacher seating and a berm down the right field line. Brand new chair back seats here as of last year. Next pitch, this is a strike called to Nienau, and Brady is caught looking at strike 3 for the second time, the first out of the sixth, and the fourth strikeout in this game for Grand Forks pitching. The line for the starter, Reichow, in 4 2/3 innings, 10 runs, but only 4 earned, 5 hits, struck out 3, walked 3, hit 3. Brenner Weber, one of those he hit, he's 0 for 1, but he's been hit by a pitch, walked, and scored twice. First ball hitting, pops it to the left side in foul territory. Reichow now at third, makes the catch in foul ground. And Weber is out first ball hitting for the second out in the Jamestown six. And the batter is K.O. Verkey. Now Verkey's reached three times. Hit by pitch in the first. Walked, stole two bases, and scored in the fourth. What an inning that was for Jamestown when they scored two runs without a hit. And then the bunt single last inning, and Verkey later scored. First pitch from Schauer. Fastball high. And back to the backstop, ball one. 11 runs, 7 hits, 3 errors for Jamestown. 6 runs, 10 hits, and 4 errors for Grand Forks. And a bit of a crazy game to this point, and it's not done yet. The 1-0 to Verkey. That also missed high. 2 balls and no strikes. Fargo Post 400 and Fargo Post 2 advance to the winner's bracket game tomorrow with wins earlier. Next pitch inside, and it's 3-0. Post 400 over Grand Forks 12-3, and then Post 2 beat Bismarck 5-0. So Post 2 and Post 400 play at 1:30 tomorrow, with the winner of that game going to Saturday's championship round. The winner of this game and the winner of the Bismarck-West Fargo game stay in that elimination bracket. Whoever survives today has to win twice tomorrow to make it to Saturday's title round. Pitches in for a strike, taking all the way was Verkey, and the count's 3-1. Moving toward dusk with some cloud cover, swing and a foul tip at the plate by Verkey. Now the count's full with two down and nobody on. Lightning delayed things for over 2.5 hours earlier. There was a little bit of rain here. Payoff pitch coming. Fastball swung on and missed by Verkey at a pitch at his shoe tops, and a 1-2-3 inning that Grand Forks needed from Gabe Schauer. And the Gunnerreal Sports scoreboard after 5.5. Jamestown 11, Grand Forks 6. 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
0: Down 5, Grand Forks bats in the bottom of the 6th against Jamestown with Ryland Corinta, Ryan Reichow, and Alex Siever against Zach Geiser, who is now at 84 pitches. Again, the daily maximum is 105. Just keep that in mind. Well, Corinta's had a good evening at the plate. 3-for-3 with an RBI. 4-for-10 in the tournament. First one high and outside, ball one. He's now 6-for-11 against Jamestown pitching this year, as he went 3-for-8 in the doubleheader last month at Kraft Field. One ball, no strikes, the pitch. Fly ball right center, but there is Verkey under it. Has it. One down. For Ryan Reichow. For Ryan, he's driven in two runs, both on fielder's choices. He reached on the second one. That was an error in the fourth by Jamestown. Reichow's also struck out in this game. He's 0-for-3 this evening, 3-for-9 in the tournament. He takes a first pitch strike from Zach Geiser, who has survived quite a lot in this game. But now with a 5-run lead, the 0-1 pitch is on the outside corner for a strike. And it's 0-2, and the outs are starting to dwindle for Grand Forks. 0-2 pitch. Fastball missed away. Alex Sieber on deck. The Royals trying for a late rally with their season on the line. The 1-2 pitch. Fly ball, right field, over is Bush, reaches out, has it, Bush. After Perkins made a great play earlier, Bush reaching out, ran out from under his cap in right center, and saved extra bases there for Jamestown, and it's two up and two down. Rykow couldn't have hit it much better, but he's out.
1: Number seven, Alex Sieber.
0: And the batter is Alex Sieber, the Royal shortstop. A walk, a run scored, two flyouts for Sieber. Still only one for seven in this tournament with that triple against Mandan Tuesday, and sends a charge, this one into left field. Back as Perkins reaches out, can't catch this one. Up against the wall, into second is Sieber with a double. So a two-out base runner for Grand Forks in the bottom of the sixth inning as Sieber hits his ninth double of the year. And Xander waned, and when Grand Forks wants him to get going, he's 0 for 3. Pop out, strike out, fly out.
1: 17, Xander Wayne.
0: Their leader in runs batted in with 33. And what's starting to be a desperate situation for Grand Forks, and looking better for Jamestown. First pitch, low ball one. 11-6 Jamestown, bottom of the sixth in this elimination game. It's been 4 years since a Jamestown team made it this far in this tournament. They had that great run after being in the play-in round in 2022 and made it all the way to the title game before losing to West Fargo. The 1-0 pitch, way high and off the top of the glove of Weber, down to third base is Sieber. Two balls, no strikes.
6: I got his autograph. I didn't, my brother-in-law met him.
0: Have to call that a wild pitch. That was a tough play for Weber. Ground ball to short. It's taken by Smith. Near the bag. Throws him out. Jamestown's three outs away defensively from moving on. They hope to add their lead in the seventh. In the sixth for Grand Forks, no runs, one hit, a double, but he was left. Grand Forks has now in this game left nine on base through six on the Gunner Real Sports scoreboard. Jamestown 11, Grand Forks 6. Back in a minute on Jamestown 107.1 and Rock 95.
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0: Seventh inning, Jamestown 11, Grand Forks 6 in this AA Legion State Tournament elimination game. Cody Bush leads off for Jamestown, and Gabe Showers' first pitch for Grand Forks misses high for a ball. Bush had 2-run single in the first, 1-for-2, walk, stolen a base, scored a run. First hit of the tournament in the first inning for Bush, swung on and missed. He's now 1-for-9 this week. Zach Geiser's pitch count, by the way, is at 94, so he'll have just a few pitches left if he takes the mound in the bottom of the seventh, the 1-1. Long one to left field, down the line, over is Corinta, but it's foul. Home run distance, what a ride Bush gave it. He's hit one home run this year, but it's just a very eventful foul ball and strike two. Hayden Smith and Hudson Rohde will follow in the Jamestown seventh. It's Smith, has had the key hit in this game during that 7-run fifth, a go-ahead 2-run double. But also, Grand Forks committed 4 errors in that inning, all the 7 runs unearned. 1-2 from Schauer to Bush. Overhand breaking ball, missed a little outside. They're going to get everything in despite the delay. West Fargo and Bismarck still to play in the second elimination game. A 2-2 pitch coming. Fastball bounces away from the plate. Now it's 3-2 to Bush. It'll be the bottom of the order for Grand Forks in the bottom of the seventh. Matt Dosh, David Larson, and Leighton Pribula will be due for the Royals. Payoff pitch.

0: Oh. Fly ball down the right side and foul ground. Wayne is under it, and Xander has it for the second out. Smith fouled out to Wayne. Two up and two down, and now Schauer has retired the last five, and Hudson Rohde steps in for Jamestown.
1: Number 33, Hudson Rohde.
0: Rohde had an important play for the Eagles. For the second run in the fourth inning, to cut the Grand Forks lead to 5-4, he drove in a run on a safety squeeze. He's been hit by a pitch. He's also struck out. And he takes a fastball down the middle for a strike. Grand Forks has out-hit Jamestown 11-7, but where it matters most in the runs, it's Jamestown 11, Grand Forks 6. Theo 1. Overhand, breaking ball low, one ball, one strike. 4:30 first pitch tomorrow for the winner of this game against the winner of Bismarck and West Fargo. A 1-1 pitch. Fastball grounded to third, charging as Reichow on the grass. Throws got him. It's a 1-2-3 inning for Gabe Schauer, and it's the last chance for Grand Forks. Coming up on the Gunnerville Sports Scoreboard, we go to the bottom of the seventh. Jamestown 11, Grand Forks 6. Back in a minute on Jamestown 107.1 and Rock 95.
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0: This is it for Grand Forks. They need 5 to tie, 6 to win. Jamestown up 11, 6, bottom of the 7th in this AA Legion State Tournament 4-day elimination game. Matt Dosh, David Larson, Leighton Privia-Ledoux against Zach Geiser, who starts the bottom of the 7th. First pitch, a called strike, is pitch number 95. Again, the daily maximum is 105, but Geiser would love to complete it. 0-1 to Matt Dosh, high and outside, a ball and a strike. Two-run double in the first inning for Matt. Single in the third. 4-for-9 this week, the 1-1 pitch. Fastball low, and it's two balls and one strike. He has some power, Dosh, but Grand Forks just need him and more to reach here. They want to turn that lineup over. Here's the 2-1. Line drive left field. A hit. Third hit of the game for Dosh. And the 12th for Grand Forks. Well, there's a start for the Royals. The leadoff man is on in the bottom of the 7th. 98 pitches now for Geiser, but here comes Chad Weber to the mound, and that will be it. He will throw no more than 98. But what a job by Zach Geiser. Pitched through a lot early, and he has a chance for the win that would send Jamestown to the last four in the tournament. Kyler Perkins will come in to relieve, and we'll tell you about him in a moment. Bottom of the 7th, one out, nobody on. Nobody out and one on, I should say, with Jamestown leading Grand Forks 11-6. And we'll be back in 1 minute on Jamestown 107.1 and Rock 95.
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2: Tyler Perkins started for Jamestown in their first game of this tournament against Dickinson on Monday, but lasted just an inning plus with 25 pitches, two runs, two hits. He hit two batters, and then Cody Bush took over and pitched six scoreless innings of relief in the win over Dickinson. Numbers for the year for Kyler Perkins, 1-2, 4.39 ERA, and 22 and a third innings. Matt Dosh with a leadoff single in the last pitch. Zach Geiser threw. He's on first, nobody out. Geiser gave up 12 hits, but he stands to win the game. First pitch is in for a strike to David Larson, who's 0 for 2 with a walk. Jamestown 11, Grand Forks 6, bottom of the 7th. Jamestown 3 outs away from moving to the last 4 in this tournament. Swing and a miss by Larson. A typical big cut for him. Has him down on the count 0-2. Leighton Pribula waits on deck. The Royals just need Larson to reach as Josh did. They want to turn that lineup over. Kyler Perkins, it's not a save situation, but trying to send Jamestown to the last four in the tournament. 0-2, fly ball, first base side, it's foul. Over is Weber, over is Gaynor. Weber can't quite reach it. Near the Grand Forks dugout on the first base side, and Larson stays up there with an 0-2 count. Laces up his right cleat. Retrieves his batting glove. Puts it back on, back in the right-handed batter's box. Kyler Perkins waiting all the time to try to finish him off. It's an 0-2 count. Runner on first, nobody out. Bottom of the 7th. Jamestown leading Grand Forks 11-6 in this elimination game. The 0-2 from Perkins. Fly ball down the right field line. Chasing his bush. He's in foul ground. He's under it. He has it. Dosh can't move. There's one out in the Grand Forks 7th. And again, large foul territory here. It worked for Jamestown that time. Leighton Pribula, the batter.
3: Number 3, Leighton Pribula.
2: Had his first hit of the tournament, a single in the 5th. He's 1-for-3 tonight, 1-for-9 this week. 11-6 Jamestown, one out, bottom of the 7th. Perkins first pitch. Kyler threw it low and bounced in. Away from Weber, down to second is Dosh, but that run means nothing to the Eagles. One ball, no strikes. The next one swung on and missed on a fastball. Was a passed ball, sending Dosh the second. Now Pribula is at 1-1. Jamestown is two outs away from moving on. The 1-1 is a bouncer back to the mound, taken by Perkins. Overhand toss to Gaynor for out number 2. Staying at second is Dosh. And the last chance for Grand Forks in this 2026 season is Caden Tostenson, who hasn't been retired tonight. Had only one hit in the tournament before this evening. That was earlier today. But tonight, three singles, a double, and a walk. Three runs scored. First pitch from Kyler Perkins is in for a strike. This Eagles team that faced a lot of adversity this season, they're having a good week. The 0-1 pop foul back behind. It's out of play just below us. And Grand Forks is down to their last strike of 2026. Dosh on second. Eagles don't care a whit about him. The 0-2 from Kyler Perkins. Fastball, grounded, couple of hops to Smith at short, handcuffed him, gets up, throws, one hop, too late, and bounces away. And into, I believe, the dugout. It is, and the run comes in.
4: So what happens is there has to be this thing that
2: happens. Dosh scores, so that makes it 11-7. It will be a hit and. An error.
4: We don't get taxed. We won't get held.
2: So no RBI there.
3: Number five, Gabe Schauer.
2: Tostenson is on second now after the ball went into the Grand Forks dugout. Two down, and Gabe Schauer will try to keep it going for the Royals. A single for four and a run scored, and he takes a first pitch ball. Oh, this 21st out. Jamestown trying to earn it and move on. Fastball. Here's a strike on the inside corner, and it's 1-1. Gabe is 3-10 this week. Look back at second by Perkins. Fastball. Outside corner's a strike. And Jamestown again a strike away from moving on to play tomorrow. One ball, two strikes. Schauer waits. Perkins fires. Fouled out of play. Back to the screen on the third base side. He just, Gabe, reached that one to keep him alive barely. Perkins quickly with the next. Swing and a foul, and again just barely. Schauer was able to tap a pitch at shoe top level. A desperate two-strike swing. 1-2. Perkins not taking much time. Kyler's ready with the next. It is a fly ball into left center field. Should be a play here for Perkins. He's under it. He has it. And the Jamestown Eagles are in the final four teams of the AA Legion State Tournament. After only four regular season league wins, Jamestown has won three this week. They came back with a 7-run top of the fifth inning to turn this game in their favor. And the final score on the Gun and Reel Sports scoreboard, the Jamestown Eagles 11, the Grand Forks Royals 7.
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1: Slight chance for scattered storms tonight. Otherwise, cloudy skies expected. Lows level off around 61. Northerly winds 5 to 10 miles per hour. Daytime highs approaching 83. Tomorrow, sunshine mixed with clouds at times. Clear skies. Tomorrow night, lows level off around 57. From the Weatherology Weather Center, I'm meteorologist Jennifer Wojcicki on Rock 95. Currently, it's 72 degrees.
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1: Slight chance for scattered storms tonight. Otherwise, cloudy skies expected. Lows level off around 61. Northerly winds 5 to 10 miles per hour. Daytime highs approaching 83. Tomorrow, sunshine mixed with clouds at times. Clear skies tomorrow night. Lows level off around 57. From the Weatherology Weather Center, I'm meteorologist Jennifer Wojcicki on Rock 95. Currently, it's 72 degrees.
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9: Slight chance for scattered storms tonight. Otherwise, cloudy skies expected. Lows level off around 61. Northerly winds 5 to 10 miles per hour. Daytime highs approaching 83. Tomorrow, sunshine mixed with clouds at times. Clear skies tomorrow night. Lows level off around 57. From the Weatherology Weather Center, I'm meteorologist Jennifer Wojcicki on Rock 95. Currently, it's 71 degrees.
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2: Slight chance for scattered storms tonight. Otherwise, cloudy skies expected. Lows level off around 61. Northerly winds 5 to 10 miles per hour. Daytime highs approaching 83. Tomorrow, sunshine mixed with clouds at times. Clear skies tomorrow night. Lows level off around 57. From the Weatherology Weather Center, I'm meteorologist Jennifer Wojcicki on Rock 95. Currently, it's 71 degrees.
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8: Cloudy skies expected tonight with a slight chance for isolated storms. Lows dip down to about 61. North winds 5 to 10 miles per hour. A blend of clouds and sun. Tomorrow, high temperatures reach up to 83. Lows dip down to about 57. Tomorrow night, clear skies. From the Weatherology Weather Center, I'm meteorologist Jennifer Wojcicki on Rock 95. Currently 70.
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1: Cloudy skies expected tonight with a slight chance for isolated storms. Lows dip down to about 61, north winds 5 to 10 miles per hour. A blend of clouds and sun. Tomorrow, high temperatures reach up to 83. Lows dip down to about 57. Tomorrow night, clear skies. From the Weatherology Weather Center, I'm meteorologist Jennifer Wojcicki on Rock 95. 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
1: Lows level off around 61 overnight under mainly cloudy skies with a slight chance for isolated thunderstorms. North winds 5 to 10 miles per hour. Highs around 83 Friday, partly cloudy skies. Lows dip down to about 57. Friday night, clear skies. From the Weatherology Weather Center, I'm meteorologist Jennifer Wojcicki on Rock 95. Currently 69.
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2: Lows of aloft around 61 overnight under mainly cloudy skies with a slight chance for isolated thunderstorms. North winds 5 to 10 miles per hour. Highs around 83 Friday, partly cloudy skies. Lows dip down to about 57. Friday night, clear skies. From the Weatherology Weather Center, I'm meteorologist Jennifer Wojcicki on Rock 95. Currently, 69.
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1: Cloudy skies expected overnight with a slight chance for isolated rain showers. Lows dip down to about 64. North winds 5 to 10 miles per hour. Daytime highs approaching 84. Friday, a mix of clouds and sun. Lows level off around 58 Friday night. From the Weatherology Weather Center, I'm meteorologist Jennifer Wojcicki on Rock 95. Right now, 68.
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1: Cloudy skies expected overnight with a slight chance for isolated rain showers. Lows dip down to about 64. North winds 5 to 10 miles per hour. Daytime highs approaching 84. Friday, a mix of clouds and sun. Lows level off around 58 Friday night. From the Weatherology Weather Center, I'm meteorologist Jennifer Wojcicki on Rock 95. Right now, 68.
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1: Lows level off around 64 overnight under overcast skies, winds out of the north 5 to 10 miles per hour. Daytime highs approaching 84 Friday, sunshine mixed with clouds at times. Lows level off around 58 Friday night, clear skies. From the Weatherology Weather Center, I'm meteorologist Jennifer Wojcicki on Rock 95. Currently 66.
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2: Lows level off around 64 overnight under overcast skies, winds out of the north, 5 to 10 miles per hour. Daytime highs approaching 84 Friday, sunshine mixed with clouds at times. Lows level off around 58 Friday night, clear skies. From the Weatherology Weather Center, I'm meteorologist Jennifer Wojcicki on Rock 95. Currently 66.
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1: Lows of aloft around 64 overnight under overcast skies, winds out of the north 5 to 10 miles per hour. Daytime highs approaching 84 Friday, sunshine mixed with clouds at times. Lows of aloft around 58 Friday night, clear skies. From the Weatherology Weather Center, I'm meteorologist Jennifer Wojcicki on Rock 95. 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
1: Lows level off around 64 overnight under overcast skies, winds out of the north, 5 to 10 miles per hour. Daytime highs approaching 84 Friday, sunshine mixed with clouds at times. Lows level off around 58 Friday night, clear skies. From the Weatherology Weather Center, I'm meteorologist Jennifer Wojcicki on Rock 95. Currently 65.
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1: Here's your weatherology forecast brought to you by Ag Country. Lows level off around 62. Overnight, under overcast skies, winds out of the north, 5 to 10 miles per hour. Daytime highs approaching 84. Friday, sunshine mixed with clouds at times. From the Weatherology Weather Center, I'm meteorologist Jennifer Wojcicki on Rock 95. Right now, 66.
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2: Here's your weatherology forecast brought to you by Ag Country. Lows level off around 62. Overnight, under overcast skies, winds out of the north, 5 to 10 miles per hour. Daytime highs approaching 84. Friday, sunshine mixed with clouds at times. From the Weatherology Weather Center, I'm meteorologist Jennifer Wojcicki on Rock 95. Right now, 66.
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2: 84 today, under partly cloudy skies, northerly winds, 8 to 15 miles per hour. Tonight, lows around 58. Tomorrow, high of 86. Daytime highs approaching 90 Sunday, under mainly sunny skies. 87 Monday, chance of thunderstorms. From the Weatherology Weather Center, I'm meteorologist Jennifer Wojcicki on Rock 95. Currently, 66.
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2: 84 today, under partly cloudy skies, northerly winds, 8 to 15 miles per hour. Tonight, lows around 58. Tomorrow, high of 86. Daytime highs approaching 90 Sunday, under mainly sunny skies. 87 Monday, chance of thunderstorms. From the Weatherology Weather Center, I'm meteorologist Jennifer Wojcicki on Rock 95. Currently, 66.
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4: I'm not ready yet.
1: Well, I'll just turn the music back up for a few more minutes.
4: No, I'm good. I'm ready.
5: Just wait till 10 Central. I'm fine with that.
4: I got
5: let it roll, man.
4: Got an influencer on my reels here asking, how old were you when guys started hitting on you? 19.
1: Oh, yeah, you 19. Did have an incident.
5: Oh, yeah. Yeah, no, I had a guy hit on me when I was 22. I was at a bar. It wasn't a gay bar, but it was a... Sure. Yeah, then I realized this guy's talking to me. I'm thinking, oh, this guy wants to have sex with me. And I said, he didn't say it, but I could tell he was hitting on me. I'm thinking, I'd really never been hit by gay guys because I think I looked pretty straight my whole life.
1: Not now.
5: Not now. Oh, wow. But I look straight as hell now, for sure.
4: When I was young and cute and not too skinny.
5: Yeah.
4: Yeah. When I was skinny, but not too skinny.
5: Yeah.
4: I worked, I think every radio, the first four or five radio stations I worked at had a gay employee, and we ended up becoming friends.
5: Obviously.
1: Coincidence?
4: I'm sure he wanted to have sex with me, but...
5: Wasn't a coincidence, puss. Yeah. Yeah. Yeah. They hired you because they probably thought you were gay. Yeah.
4: No, I don't think so. But it was good to make friends, because I didn't have a lot of interaction with gay people in Rugby, North Dakota.
5: Well, most people our age didn't, Todd, because nobody was out of the closet back then.
4: I didn't have much interaction with people of color in Rugby, North Dakota, so it was good to get out in the world.
1: Yeah. Now, was the first hitting on incident, was that the guy in Arizona that wanted to go to his cabin or something?
5: No, he went with that cabin.
4: It was a guy I worked with in Fargo. He was the guy I would stop at the adult bookstore on my way to work, because I followed him.
5: Russian lubes?
4: Yeah. And poppers. He would always want poppers because he would go out partying after.
5: Did he tell you what that was for when you asked you for them, or did you didn't know?
4: Maybe he explained it to me at one point.
1: Yeah, right. Some guys want you to pick him up a pack of smokes on the way in. This guy wanted poppers.
4: Poppers, yeah.
5: Sphincter needs loosened here. Give me a pick me up a pack of poppers on the way in.
4: Came here to smoke and do poppers, and we're all out of poppers.
5: So I went golf with my son yesterday. I haven't had golf since I almost died out there with you guys. I didn't wear black either, but it was actually just a beautiful day here, so no big deal. But this happened. It's one of those kind of courses that, pretty much there's a lot of straight holes back and forth, that kind of course. And so the greens end up being just, a tree line, just about three or four trees and some grass between the next one of the tee boxes. In that situation, you don't know people are teeing off because you're on your own hole,
4: right?
5: And you're allowed to do what you want. Now, this guy didn't get mad, but my son saw this and it was hilarious, apparently, because I'm chipping onto the green. And my back is to the guys teeing off behind me. They weren't too close, but close to hear our voices, obviously. And apparently the guy was about to swing as I was chipping. So I chip, and of course I mess it up, and I go, I yell out, "Are you effing kidding me?" The full word, because I swear. And he hears it, and he just hits the ball, and it goes like 3 feet in front of him.
1: Oops.
5: Then Roderick starts laughing. I look around. I see the guy. But, and those guys know golf rules. There was no reason for me to be quiet there because it didn't matter. I wasn't on their tee box, right. And then Ryder has that same, being a younger guy, he's been golfing since he was a kid, so he knows the rules, but he's also one of those kind of guys that never understood why. And I think a lot of sports fans don't understand that, because you have to swing at a baseball at 95 miles an hour or 100 miles an hour or 85 miles an hour, and guys are yelling, "You suck," as you swing. They started golf etiquette years ago, and it's just stayed that way. And I guarantee you, if golf would have been played with people just yelling, golf would be the same. They'd still be just as good. They would just be just as good. It's just never going to go back. It's never going to go there. I realize that. But they would just be just as good if people could just say, "You suck,"
4: Same with tennis.
1: Yeah.
5: Oh, yeah. Same with tennis, right?
4: Most of those guys, most professional athletes, can just block the crowd out.
5: If you're up the bat, you hear 95. I played baseball, not a high level, but you didn't hear anything. You don't hear anything. And guys then would say, suck, you're going to swing, you suck, you know, all kind of stuff like that.
1: Dude's doing free throws in the NBA.
5: Right, exactly.
1: You're staring into nothing but people who are everything they can to distract you.
4: No, I don't mind when guys are yapping when I'm teeing off because I manage to zone them, just get in a zone and tune them out.
5: Yeah, I mean, an air horn's one thing, I get it. But, you know, what it makes it, could you see the Tigers kid missed a shot in some tournament because somebody clicked a camera.
4: There was a clicker of a camera.
5: Now, here's the deal. I realize, but see, that's the problem. If everything's really quiet, you do hear that crap. So if everything, if there's just a murmur going on, golfers would be fine. They'd be fine.
1: Well, it's those country club sports, tennis and golf.
5: And people start to learn it, and then they get elitist about it.
1: Yeah.
5: You know?
1: Yeah.
4: If they allowed at least a constant murmur, you know, there's a little camera, you know, somebody stepping on a twig or whatever, that wouldn't throw those guys off.
5: No, hell no. They'd be the best of the best all their whole lives. Yeah. Again, you know.
4: Well, only athletic experience I have in playing in front of a crowd of maybe a couple thousand people was when we did our dodgeball tour.
5: Yeah.
1: Oh, yeah.
4: And I remember when I was really into the game, I didn't even know the crowd was there.
5: No. And they were screaming at us, man, you know.
1: Sometimes you didn't know they were there because you fired one right at the kid in the front row.
4: Right. No, that was
5: accidentally.
4: That was mostly Tyler.
5: Yeah. No, that was amazing. Somebody else hit that guy once.
4: I don't know. As a professional golfer, you think
5: hit a kid eventually.
4: I have the mindset to just tune everything out.
5: Well, they learn. It's the country club aspect pushes
4: They
5: learn to be quiet and stodgy and blah, blah, screw
1: it's
5: you.
1: It's a gentleman's
5: My son had a great, he said, why was it that way? He said, I don't know. It's always that way, but it is a stupid rule.
4: Yeah, well, those guys need to go
5: But the guy just missed that shot. Yeah,
4: they need to go out and play some public courses.
1: Well, people are
4: poorly designed public courses where the tees are right next to the greens.
1: Well, I think people are starting to break that because more and more people have just speakers on the cart.
5: Right. Yeah.
1: You know, playing some music. At least
5: that's a din.
1: A little bit of background noise, you know?
4: Which, by the way,
5: speakers on a cart rock, unless it's bro country.
4: Never going to tell you not to turn your music off. I don't mind music on the golf course.
5: I don't want bad music on the golf course.
4: I could do without it.
1: I'm kind of with you, Todd. Right. I don't need it, but I don't care as long as it's not crazy loud.
4: Because there's one guy in our group that, sometimes bro country comes out. And
5: I couldn't handle that.
4: I will cookie point out to him, I think there's something wrong with your player.
5: Yeah.
4: What you doing? It's playing country.
5: A bro country, more importantly.
1: It's playing terrible music.
4: He's got a weird algorithm, so it'll kick into rock and some hip-hop, but once in a while...
5: Oh, God, all sucks, man.
4: I gotta point out to him that your thing's playing country again.
5: Yeah, I'd rather hear silence than music I hate, for sure, on a golf course.
4: Absolutely.
1: Yeah. Have you ever considered going, like, full Belushi on his speaker and just smashing the hell out of it and then handing it...
5: Sorry.
1: I couldn't handle any more Luke Bryan.
5: No. Couldn't handle one Luke. You're right. I would throw the speaker in the woods. Hey, a squirrel ran up and grabbed that thing and ran away.
1: I would Gronk spike that thing right in front of him.
5: Yeah, so made it through yesterday.
1: Good for you, by the way.
5: I made it all 18 holes yesterday. Yeah,
1: broke your streak of
5: almost dying on the golf course.
1: Closing out at the last hole.
5: It was beautiful. 82 degrees.
4: You forgot to drink two consecutive nights.
1: Yeah. Did you treat the previous 48 hours like one big keg party? Yeah.
5: Hey, when I'm in Omaha, it's a party, man.
1: We've noticed.
5: You know it's a party. What am I going to do? I'm going to fly there just to work, you know.
1: Take care of your body.
5: I like to party a little bit, man. Forgive me
4: for
5: having some fun.
4: He likes to party.
5: Man. Yeah. And when I party hard.
1: Right. Thank you, Andrew W.K.
5: Exactly. You know. Got a sex toy email, too, from a guy that goes to town with his wife all the time. Probably get to that a little later on, too. And we'll continue. What we do yesterday, what was yesterday's even show about? Sometimes we try to continue stuff.
4: You could ask me that every day, and I really wouldn't have an answer for you.
5: I know, but there was something we were looking for yesterday.
1: Right at the end of the show, we were talking about knocking on your childhood home.
5: That was one of them earlier. I wanted to continue something earlier, too. Yeah. Has anybody ever done that? We don't get emails about that. But, if you grew up somewhere, if you're not in the house you grew up in, and most people aren't in the house they grew up in, knocking on the door and saying, hey, can I come see the house I grew up in? Yeah. I don't know if people would have. I think I think probably it happened a lot more back in the older days. I think people were just afraid to answer the door anymore.
4: Oh, yeah.
5: If you see somebody at the door, you ain't answering the damn door, you know?
4: There was an incident in Alaska where I was told to go pick up a pair of waders before we go fishing. And the Google Maps sent me to a residential address.
5: Oh, no.
4: And I called the guy, and he goes, no, it's pretty close, but it's over here. And I'm thinking, I'm sitting in some guy's driveway in Alaska, and this is a prime time for me to get shot in the head.
5: Yeah. Right. Yeah. Right.
1: Did you see do you see the little red dot laser sight show up on your chest all of a sudden?
4: I did not. I assume no one was home.
5: Everybody shoots first, you know?
4: Well, in certain places where they have
5: a lot of places.
4: Guns,
5: yeah, like Texas, Alaska.
4: Alaska.
5: Right. Exactly. Yeah. Stand your ground. The guy was in my garage. No, the guy was in my driveway. Right. That's happened before. Turning around in the driveway sometimes, you take your life in your hands. Come on back. Good morning.
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16: 84 today, under partly cloudy skies, northerly winds, 8 to 15 miles per hour. Tonight, lows around 58. Tomorrow, high of 86. Daytime highs approaching 90 Sunday, under mainly sunny skies. 87 Monday, chance of thunderstorms. From the Weatherology Weather Center, I'm meteorologist Jennifer Wojcicki on Rock 95. Currently, it's 65 degrees.
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3: Now the influencer wants to know when guys stopped hitting on me.
4: Are you sure you're just on some gay website?
3: No, I think she's actually
4: texting somebody right now.
3: She might be one of those influencers who's actually talking to women.
4: Right.
5: Oh.
3: Yeah, but, you know, well, guys hit on guys. It happened to me when I was young. And then when I got a little fatter and a little older, and I didn't look so gay, apparently, they stopped.
4: Well, there's a bear situation at that point, too.
3: By the time I started working in Portland, I don't think there were any gay people when I worked at the
4: radio station. And gay people in Portland, for sure, right.
3: Okay. Yeah, oh yeah, there's gay people galore in Portland, but I didn't interact with
4: the gay bars. There's too many gay guys.
3: I wasn't friends with any of them that I recall.
5: I'm trying to think. I don't think I can recall an instance where I know I was being hit on by a gay guy.
3: Swingers,
4: yeah, you.
5: Well, yeah, with that one,
4: right? Your wife, there's just swinger. Maybe he probably wanted to.
3: Were you clueless or
4: have
3: she,
4: sex with you?
5: No, I was the one that thought we were getting hit on.
3: Clueless.
4: Well, swingers have checked in on that. They said you were getting hit on.
3: You were.
5: I think we were. I was like,
4: you could feel that.
5: Why else do strangers in a packed bar say, hey, sit down at our table?
4: Right, right.
5: But of course they wanted us. Yeah. Look at me. You know?
4: It's funny you mentioned that, because the golf thing yesterday, we only had two, and I don't like being teamed up with people. I think it just sucks because I get that's a golf thing because they want to pack the course, but it wasn't that crowded yesterday, so it was fine. We just golfed with two. But it's like saying, going to a bar and say, we would like two. We're going to sit two guys with you, you know?
5: Yeah.
4: I always get pissed off about that, because I know you do it a lot when you're golfing by yourself, Todd, but the bottom line is, you want to golf by yourself, golf by yourself.
3: Sometimes I do.
4: When they put somebody with you, even if the person is, the etiquette's fine and they're quiet, it's still just
5: weird.
4: A pain in the ass. It's weird, because, and I've never been the kind of person that doesn't say stuff because I don't know who this guy is. You know what I mean?
5: Yeah.
4: I'm there with my friends to have fun and talk. So I'm not going to be quiet because some guy might not like the language that they teamed up with you. I remember we did that years ago. They teamed me, three of us were golfing, and they teamed a guy walking. He was older dude at the time, older than us at the time, probably about my age now. And he was golfing with us for about, you know, maybe 8 or 9 holes. And we're drinking, we're in our 20s, we're swearing, we're bitching, talking. And he's being cool, he's not saying anything back. And about the back nine, I finally go to the guy, what do you do for a living? He goes, he's a Southern Baptist. Baptist minister. He was in town for an in-law's funeral. And I come back and go, hey, the guy's a preacher. We've been yelling F this. But, you know, he said nothing. He said nothing.
5: No,
4: you know?
5: Oh, that's cool.
4: Well, why would he say, if he said something, say, well, don't golf with us, dude.
5: Yeah.
4: We're supposed to have some fun here. I just never got that mindset when you walk up, oh, there's two dudes.
5: I think I've been guilty in the past of booking three.
4: I've done that.
5: And
4: it
5: then,
4: works.
5: And then
4: it works.
5: And then when you get, oh, the third guy backed out.
4: You can do this too, Push. You can say, I'm paying for, well, there's two of us here, we're paying, the third guy's on his way.
5: Yep.
4: Then you go out to the course, get in a cart, and just tee off.
5: Yep.
4: And get out of there.
5: Because there's a much smaller chance of them pairing a single with you.
4: Much.
5: Than another pair.
3: Oh, right, see, I can't do that because the golf courses I go to way too often.
5: Yeah.
3: And then they'll figure out, this guy lies this guy, all the time.
4: He didn't have two friends.
3: He didn't have friends.
4: But yeah, that swinging thing. They thought they were swinging on you.
5: Yeah, they were absolutely hitting on us. And we walked out of the bar.
4: I missed the opportunity, man.
5: My first thing out of my mouth was like, you know they were hitting on us, right? She's like, no. I'm like, yeah, they were.
4: Yeah.
5: Out in town for the night for the concert, from out of town, we got a hotel. They mentioned we got a hotel right over there. It's like,
4: that's
5: come on.
4: It. Yeah.
5: Come on.
4: Two beds.
5: And again, why wouldn't they want us? I mean, come on.
4: To be honest, if you would have had to bang the other woman, what'd she look like?
5: You know, I don't remember specifically.
4: Strange, so you would have done it.
5: I think it would have been. I mean,
3: if she was really hot, you would have remembered.
5: But I think I also would have remembered if she was really hideous too.
4: Right?
3: Yeah.
5: So,
4: but even average is cool. You could have banged an average chick, man.
5: Yeah.
4: Strange is strange.
5: She would have been banging an average dude.
4: strange is strange.
3: She is now.
4: Right. Yeah. Well, no, he means the other girl.
5: I mean the other, the, oh, the other one. Yeah,
3: yeah. What I'm saying is it wouldn't be much of an upgrade. or much of a downgrade for that matter.
5: Let's say this. In my mind, I recall them being a very good match. You know,
4: for each other.
5: We were on equal ground hotness.
4: Got it.
5: You know?
4: You better be careful with that, by the way.
5: I think you're
4: stepping into our buddy's territory from back in the day. Your wife's a pretty woman, but I want to protect you from hammering yourself here.
5: Yeah, no, I think it would have been fine.
4: Got it. It would have been fine.
5: But unless
4: he wanted to bang you and she wanted to bang your wife, you know.
5: That wasn't the vibe I was getting.
4: No, probably not.
5: I don't think that.
3: No, if it happens again in the future, it's not out of the question.
5: I don't know.
3: That's what it sounds like.
5: We just got to pick up on it, though.
4: Yeah. Right. Yeah.
5: That's the thing.
4: Or just be the person that say, hey, we got a hotel over here. Oh, we live right over here. Our house is like 2 blocks from this restaurant.
5: Yeah.
4: Yeah, you're at Culver's.
5: Seriously, just shoulder-to-shoulder bar.
3: All right, you want a story about visiting your old house?
4: Sure, man.
3: This is kind of nice here. At the end of the show today, he wrote this yesterday, talking about visiting your old house. My situation is kind of special. I actually live in my grandparents' old house. In other words, it was where my mom lived during her teenage years.
4: Wow.
3: Parents bought the house when she was 12, so she lived in it until she moved out when she married my dad 7 years later. My grandparents went on to live in it for more than 30 years. My grandma passed, mom inherited it. She kept it as a rental for many years. However, when my wife got pregnant a couple years ago and we wanted to move back to Omaha, we were out on the West Coast at the time, she sold it to us. Now mom gets to see the house in her teenage years and she visits her granddaughter, which she does often. The house was special to me growing up as well. I spent nearly 30 Christmas Eves there and many other holidays as well.
4: Now he lives there.
3: Yeah, not to mention other random visits and the occasional sleepover in the bedroom down the hallway. The room is now my daughter's, and I can't wait to explain the history to her when she gets older.
4: That's a double-edged sword, though. A lot of melancholy in that, I would think. I mean, I don't think I could live in the two main houses I grew up in, from 2 years old till like seventh grade, and then seventh grade through high school. They were on the same street, by the way, too. I don't think I could live in there, you know, unless I was destitute and had to live there.
5: Well, you'd have to do some renovations at some point. You'd have to change the house. They probably
4: look different now anyway, but I think it'd be too much melancholy for me to handle. You know, parents gone, those days are gone. I get what he's thinking. You know, the history is pretty cool. You know,
3: I masturbated right there.
4: Now you can.
3: Right. She learned that one of the people that wants to purchase one of our puppies grew up in the house that we live in now.
4: Wow.
5: Oh.
4: And that's pretty cool.
3: The house had only one previous owner.
4: Right.
3: You know, the house was built in 1977, and she's going to come over and Christy's going to say, yeah, we gutted this dump.
4: I'll tell you what happened to somebody in my town. I think I mentioned this at the time, but this is actually a benefit of you living in a house where somebody famous grew up in. There's a family that lives in the house that Bret Michaels grew up in, and about maybe six years ago, it caught on fire. I mean, did a lot of damage. And who gave them a lot of money?
3: Bret.
4: Isn't that pretty cool?
3: Yeah. Because
4: nobody's going to come help you. It's a random ranch house in my town, you know. In fact, right near a bar I go to sometimes. But it's so funny that, and he sent some money to him because he grew up there.
3: Is Bret Michaels having some health issues?
4: He had kidney stones.
5: There was an
4: operation to get him out. He's not torn for about 3 or 4 weeks.
3: So, keeping track, Larry the Cable Guy, appendicitis.
4: Yeah.
3: Bret Michaels, kidney stones.
4: Right.
5: Somebody call Lewis Black and tell him to watch out.
3: Right.
5: He seemed to have a lot of friends dropping over with minor surgical issues.
4: Yeah, exactly. Yeah.
5: Does Lewis have his gallbladder?
4: I don't know. I don't know. He might not, but Lewis is a little older than both those guys, too. Bear news, Todd. A Colorado woman left her back door cracked open for a cat. And then, of course, the bear came in and ate the cat food.
3: I saw that.
4: I love that.
3: Where'd that happen?
4: Colorado.
3: Oh, Loveland, Colorado.
4: Okay. Loveland, right.
3: Yeah. I was talking with my buddy from Alaska Game and Fish yesterday about the cub that got eaten.
4: Yeah, it's so sad.
3: Yeah. You want to hear another?
4: I know it's something worse.
3: You want one other horrible bear story here?
4: I do.
5: Sure.
4: Because all this lovely...
5: Take us to the break.
3: Right.
4: All the bears are so peaceful, but they're killing each other and eating each other, and you're traumatizing kids all across the world looking at this stupid bear.
3: I warn the audience, the visual imagery may be disturbing on this.
4: Yeah, well, we just did that with a bunch of threesomes.
3: Yeah. I once saw a brown boar bear that would be the male. They're sows and boars.
4: It's your buddy.
3: Yeah. Shake a black bear cub out of a tree, kill it, and eat it. It was gruesome. You could hear him crunching bones for 20 minutes.
5: Oh, man. man.
4: I think we got that audio. Yeah.
5: Oh,
3: we do.
4: Yeah, we do have that audio of the bone crunching and the bear screaming like a bitch. Yeah, we got brutal yesterday. And Jim Suck sent us a picture of his dog with a bunny in his mouth. Man, we got circle of life, I guess,
3: No, but he wasn't going to eat that bunny. He was just using that bunny as kind of a chew toy.
4: Well, he's going to kill it.
3: Well, yeah.
4: I mean, these bear stories,
3: You should have a bear growl.
4: That's labeled 40. That sound effect you're playing at home is labeled 40-year-old Hyman. All right.
5: And
4: so,
3: right. And I don't know what kind of noise a cub makes while it's being eaten.
4: I was yesterday years age, whatever that stupid thing people say. I was yesterday years of age, whatever that was, when I found out that bears ate each other.
3: Oh, yeah. No, I've heard.
4: Because there are a lot of animals that don't eat each other.
3: Oh, yeah.
4: They'll eat other things, but they won't eat each other.
3: But bears are among the animals that will.
4: And kill them and eat them.
3: Eat their young.
4: I get maybe that if they died and it's a cannibalism, where we're hungry, there's meat there. Kill them and eat them. Makes those things not so cute anymore.
3: See, the list we came up with was only animals that ate their young.
4: That's what I meant.
3: Right. In this instance in Katmai, it was a bear attacking someone else's cub.
4: Right. I mean, this is Dahmer stuff, man.
5: Yeah.
4: Yeah. It'd be Dahmer shaking a guy out of a tree. And
5: up until now, I thought bears were just so cuddly and warm.
4: Come on back.
0: This is the Todd and Tyler Radio Empire. Stay in touch with the show through Facebook, Twitter, and Instagram. 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
2: From the newsroom, I'm Alex Carminati. The East Grand Forks City Council discussed during their weekly meeting on Tuesday about possibly closing off part of 4th Street Northwest on August 15th. Part of the street would be closed off for a concert that would be happening after the Nick Minsky Memorial Run. City Administrator Reed Huddenden says the portion of 4th Street that would be closed is run by the Minnesota Department of Transportation.
6: There's an application process that the event holder and the city kind of work jointly on submitting to MnDOT for their consideration. And when we receive the application, MnDOT needs at least 30 days notice on that. So in receiving the application, we started that process to submit the paperwork to MnDOT, and they have approved the street closure for that location. Certainly the city needs to sign off on the event as well. But just for what it's worth, that MnDOT has approved that closure.
2: There's also expected to be more than $800 in city service costs. From the newsroom, I'm Alex Carminati.
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18: 84 today, under partly cloudy skies, northerly winds, 8 to 15 miles per hour. Tonight, lows around 58. Tomorrow, high of 86. Daytime highs approaching 90 Sunday, under mainly sunny skies. 87 Monday, chance of thunderstorms. From the Weatherology Weather Center, I'm meteorologist Jennifer Wojcicki on Rock 95.

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2: Correction.
3: I guess,
2: couple of the pairing stories. We got a funny bone one come up here, but a golf one. I remembered one time my dad and I were golfing at a course in Omaha, and they teamed us with, I'm thinking now they're going to team us with somebody. We come around the corner, and these two 35-year-old hotties. Yeah.
3: Oh.
2: Yeah. And they were pretty good golfers, too. Had a good conversation the whole time with them. They were nice girls, but it was a good look.
3: Yeah. And they banged both of you in the woods.
2: Yeah. Both of us, exactly. Now, my dad got laid. I didn't, because I'm a faithful man. You know
3: that. Well, and he had game.
2: He had game, and I was faithful, right? And also, we played here one time. Same course. We played 18 with this dude, and we're about 9 holes in. My dad and I are having a few pops, and we're swearing and doing some just talking. And I asked the guy we're golfing with. What he did for a living, he goes, I bring the Lord's

0: I bring the word of the Lord to people. I said, okay, well, we're not going to have a conversation after that. The funny bone can be a place where you share a table with strangers. That's true, because if you have two people, they have to fill the seats up.
1: Right.
0: My wife and I went to see one of our favorites, Dave Attell. The couple we were paired up with didn't know Dave's comedy. If you don't know Dave's comedy. Now, he said it didn't ruin their time, but we fear we're always going to be seated next to a heckler. That's embarrassing, sitting next to a heckler. Always a gamble. I get that. But
1: then
0: Dave Attell is harsh in the best way. He's one of the best that has ever done it.
2: If you're sitting with a heckler, the comedian may go after the whole table.
0: They do.
2: And assume you're part of it.
0: Right, yeah, they do.
3: Yeah, we had that experience just this spring when we went to the Kansas City Funny Bone.
0: Who'd you go see?
3: Josh Wolf.
0: Okay. Oh, yeah.
3: We went down to Kansas City for my wife's birthday and went to the Funny Bone down there. And we got sat at a foretop with two other strangers. And they were a nice enough couple. We talked before the show. And they didn't.
0: Like, everywhere you guys sit down, somebody tries to pick you up, it sounds like.
3: No, it wasn't that situation this time. But
0: I want to ask you about that couple that did try to hit on you. Were this couple good? They were a good couple then?
3: Yeah, they were fine. Were they familiar with
0: Josh's comedy?
3: I think it was their first time seeing Josh. But
0: he's playful. Dave Attell is harsh, man.
3: Yeah, but these people were comedy veterans. It wasn't their first time at the club. You know, at least they knew what to do at a comedy club.
0: So did this couple at that restaurant in downtown Omaha years ago do this to you guys, Todd? I mean, Puss. They do not just focus on one person. The other half of the couple actively engage and charm your partner while they do the same with your wife. So did she start talking to you?
3: I don't recall.
0: Or did she only talk to the girl?
3: No, I think it was a pretty well four-way conversation. It wasn't like two-way conversation.
0: How about this? Lingering eye contact. They hold the gaze a second longer than normal.
3: That probably did happen. Yeah.
0: That probably did happen. Right. Playful or probing questions. They ask about your relationship boundaries. Well, that's pretty obvious right away.
3: Yeah, I think that would be
0: your boundaries.
3: That would be a red flag.
0: Yeah.
3: Do you bang other
0: people? How long you been together?
3: Yeah, I'm sure that came up.
0: Do you like new experiences? They didn't say that, did they?
3: I don't recall that.
0: And did anybody touch anybody? Did somebody reach over and grab a wrist?
3: No.
0: Or a knee?
3: No, not I don't think it was that overt. No.
0: Yeah, that'd be testing your comfort zone, what that would be.
3: Yeah.
0: The other girl didn't reach over your wrist and say, oh, you're so funny, Luke.
3: I think I would remember that, yeah.
0: Somebody said you're funny, right?
3: Well, yeah. That would be a rarity.
0: All right. Did they ask what you did for a living?
3: Yeah, I think so.
0: You told me you were a producer of a morning radio show, that kind of stuff?
3: Okay. Yeah. All right. Yeah, it was, like I say, it was just a very weird experience.
0: All right.
3: I mean, it was just a packed place, and randos just like, hey, just flagging us down.
0: Yeah.
3: As we're just kind of weaving our way through the packed
0: bar. We could bang that couple. Let's bring them over.
3: Really?
0: Basically.
3: You know, and we sat there and talked to them for probably an hour.
0: All right.
3: But, I mean, before I could, you know, you guys know, you'd have the same reaction. Strangers, hey, you want to sit down at our table? And my first reaction is, oh, hell no.
0: Right.
3: But before I could even get it out, my wife's like, sure.
0: Yeah.
3: I'm like,
2: isn't that a common practice in Europe?
3: I don't know. I've never been to Europe.
2: You know, kind of buffets. I don't know what they call it.
0: Family, well, the place is packed. Style two seats seating. Empty, right?
2: Yeah, I know. Well, like, there, you know, some of the warming huts and the ski lodges I go to are pretty packed. So you'll be at a table, and do you mind if I take this seat? And nobody says no, because there's no place to sit.
3: Well, I've been to places like restaurants and bars where there's like big, long communal tables.
0: Yeah, then you're not sitting. You're not talking to them, right?
3: But you end up still having a conversation across the table with the person you're with. You don't end up joining into the mass conversation.
2: But in the ski lodge situation, you're not like sitting down and having a meal with them.
3: No.
0: That's a whole different thing.
2: You might be having your snack. You're just taking your clothes off and, you know, letting the sweat go for a second and just taking a break.
3: What's going on in the ski lodge? You're taking your clothes off.
0: Yeah. Todd gets passed around, apparently.
2: It's kind of warm when you're dressed for 0 degrees and you're in some place that's at 70.
0: Wouldn't know that.
3: All right.
0: I get what it means. But
2: right, you got to take your helmet off.
0: Let's pass Todd around
2: again. And your jacket off.
0: Jacket on.
2: And your little thing that you got, your liner underneath your helmet.
3: And then bang a random ski bunny and head back to the slopes?
0: Yeah, they just bang Todd.
2: That doesn't happen.
0: Doesn't happen.
3: But I mean, we've all been sat at those big, long.
0: Oh yeah, they're fine.
3: Tables, but they're fine. Do you ever engage the people next to you?
0: No. And I'll tell you the ones that are even worse than that. When most of these are really nice restaurants. When this happens, the old booth and then chair right across from you, and the next table is 2 feet from you.
3: I've been in that situation too.
0: And I've been in a lot of times in like. in big cities, well, a lot of they're really nice restaurants.
3: Yeah.
0: And you're sitting literally, I mean, you could, if you're having a conversation, they can hear everything.
3: We were there.
0: Everything.
3: We had that experience in Chicago a few years ago on our anniversary, and I could have eaten off of the plates.
0: Yeah, that's how close
3: of the
0: they are.
3: People right. on either side
0: right.
3: of us.
0: I think people just try to stay focused on their partner and talk, but you got to remember, if you're talking anything serious at all, they're hearing everything.
3: Right? I think we may have both had a gummy in us, and I think we ended up having conversations with both people. I mean, it was just
0: because you're high, bringing
3: yeah.
0: it up. Right.
3: Yeah. It was a really nice restaurant, and the food was great, but
0: yeah.
3: it was a little like I think my wife was sitting on the booth side, I had the right. chair. Like, she had to turn sideways to
0: get in.
3: I mean, it right. was the tables were that close.
0: Right.
3: As soon as we sat down, I'm like, this is uncomfortable.
2: Cozy communal seating is
3: yeah.
2: what they call it over. Well, they offer it at a lot of places in this country too. Who are trying to be Euro
0: in the bigger towns? Yeah.
2: Yeah.
0: Not your local Applebee's, I'm sure.
2: Yeah. You know?
3: But I mean, I think we're more used to having, like, this is my table. These are my people.
0: Right, right.
2: Yeah.
3: Stay away.
2: Not your diner in the middle of the, you know, agriculture land.
0: Not in restaurants or shag carpeting like you guys yeah, go right. together. Yeah.
3: Oh, man.
0: So, yeah, well, if you've been hit on, your wife, and you've been sleazed on, you know, pretty obviously sleazed on, let us know. We'll take those right. stories, too.
2: And
0: yeah.
2: when did guys start hitting on you?
0: Yeah.
2: That would be a good question to ask women, too.
0: That'd be the only thing to ask women.
2: Hit on
0: right.
2: women. Yeah. And then,
0: that could be kind of weird, though.
2: I like the follow-up.
0: I was 12.
2: On.
0: Right.
2: Yeah. When did guys stop hitting on you?
0: Right.
2: Yeah. That's for
0: oh,
2: both.
0: You think a woman's gonna
2: That's for both men and women. Oh, my buddy Dallas is checking in. He runs the place up in Valentine, Nebraska called the Prairie Club.
0: Yeah.
2: yeah.
0: All about putting golfers with each other.
2: Right. Okay. Yeah.
0: That's the way it has to be
2: yeah.
0: done. I get it.
2: Right.
0: But, you know.
2: This is more for pace of play.
0: That's why I know why it's done.
2: Yeah.
3: I get it.
0: But it ruins your round. I think it ruins.
2: They
0: you know.
2: Don't really do that unless they have to at the Prairie
0: good.
2: Club because
0: good.
2: You're paying a lot of money to golf. So they
0: right.
2: Yeah.
0: Mm-hmm.
2: We want people to enjoy their experience, but there are times where we're doing 300 rounds between the two courses. So we will pair people up if there's really no other way around it.
3: Yeah. But at the 40
0: that's a single guys ruin it for
3: at the $48 yeah. Muni that we play at, they yeah. don't care.
0: Yeah.
3: Here, yeah, you play with them.
2: Yeah, but I have played this course by myself before, and it's a quick round because it's guys who know how to golf, and they right. know how to get out of your way.
0: Right.
2: Yeah, and now they always have something to say. It's usually like four guys and then four guys that are buddies that are ahead of them. And so
0: right.
2: What I'll do is when one group lets me through, they said, yeah, we know those guys are ahead of us. So I'll catch up to the next group, and I said, the hell did you do to those guys behind you?
0: All right.
2: So they got nothing good to say about you. they're our friends.
3: You and I had that experience when we played
2: yes,
3: out there.
2: Yes, yes.
3: There was two foursomes ahead of us, and we passed them at the turn, and it was like a bunch of college buddies.
0: Yeah. Oh, my cart died yesterday. First time since I was 14 years of age. My cart just died.
3: Wow.
0: Just died. We called the clubhouse, and they were out with it like within maybe 5 minutes.
2: Yeah.
0: Yeah.
2: If that happened before cell
0: died,
2: phones,
0: man.
2: You were screwed.
0: Oh, completely.
2: Yeah. You had to hike it back there or find somebody who was working the course. And
0: yeah.
2: Good luck with that. They're
0: yeah.
2: usually
0: yeah,
2: on
0: right.
2: the other side
0: right.
2: of the course.
0: Yeah. It just died, man. Yeah. And my son's more dangerous driver than me, the push.
3: Oh, my
0: way.
3: God.
0: Yeah. Yeah.
3: How is that possible?
0: Man, he's young, and he really doesn't care about his body.
3: Does that disregard extend to cars as well as
0: no,
3: golf
0: no,
3: cars?
0: No, I don't drive that. He probably drives a little more recklessly than I did back in the day, for sure. But he's still a young guy. But,
3: God, yeah, remind me never to get in the cart with him.
0: Well, I only let it happen twice on the course. I said, no, I'm driving. You're an idiot out here. Right. I did think about you. I thought, this is how Pushpipe feels when I'm racing down
3: yeah.
0: the course.
3: Every year for 5 hours, I take my life into my hands.
0: Well, we won't have a woman on the show today. Rachel's sick. She's supposed to be here today, but so we won't be able to ask her when's the first time somebody hit on her.
2: Yeah.
0: But Nick will be here. Yeah. I think Nick was hit on at daycare the first time, probably. Yeah.
2: I don't know if that's necessarily what you'd call hit on.
3: Boy Scouts
0: well,
3: at the very latest.
0: You could be hit on, and it can't be
2: no,
0: consensual.
2: No, it can't be assault and hitting on.
3: That seemed more of a
0: point.
3: Forcible thing.
2: That guy who assaulted me was hitting on me. No, he was assaulting you.
3: Well, he liked you.
0: Well, he liked you. All right. Come back.
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19: 84 today, under partly cloudy skies, northerly winds, 8 to 15 miles per hour. Tonight, lows around 58. Tomorrow, high of 86. Daytime highs approaching 90 Sunday, under mainly sunny skies. 87 Monday, chance of thunderstorms. From the Weatherology Weather Center, I'm meteorologist Jennifer Wojcicki on Rock 95. Currently, it's 65 degrees.
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2: Don't say my name, but you can use my Deadpool name. What is his Deadpool name?
3: You're looking at it.
2: I know it doesn't say it in here. I guess you're supposed to remember that.
4: Usually you sign off with your Deadpool name.
2: Right. And his Deadpool name is Todd's firing his lasers. No, that's not a Deadpool name, is it?
4: It might be.
2: Oh, maybe it is.
3: Maybe he just really sucks and we haven't said it.
2: Todd's firing his lasers. That's probably
3: pew,
2: it.
3: Pew,
2: okay.
3: Pew, pew, pew.
4: What does that mean?
2: I don't know. Oh, pew, pew, pew, pew.
3: Sound effects?
2: Sound effects. Yeah, you're brilliant at that.
3: Brilliant.
2: It's always interesting how guys talk about toys in the bedroom for men.
4: Hang on. We got a theme for this. And remember to shout the proper word when the other, replace the one word with the other word.
2: Okay, got it.
4: Understand what I'm saying?
2: Yeah, I do. Okay. Yeah.
5: Before you start loading.
2: Crank it. My favorite Aerosmith album.
6: Brothers in Rock. Title track. Yeah.

0: verse first.
1: Yeah, we got a whole verse to go through here.
0: Sure. Top five album for me, by the way.
2: Oh, yeah.
0: I mean, top five album, not just a band, album.
2: Oh, I get it.
1: Right.
2: Absolutely.
0: We are.

0: bedroom.
1: There you go. Okay. Yeah.
2: That's a long way to get there. Oh.
3: You had no idea where that was going, did you, Nick?
2: No, I knew.
1: He heard it off the air. He heard it off the air. Yeah.
2: It was one of the rare planned things that happened.
1: And that's how they usually go, too. In the bedroom.
4: Oh, yeah. We planned that a good 8 seconds before the break ended.
1: We could have spent all day yesterday producing that.
2: Quite the lead up to that.
4: But why?
1: The lead up was always more important. At least we got to it that time.
2: You did.
1: I also have a wife who likes to use toys in the bedroom and enjoys using them on me. That doesn't mean I take stuff up the butt. But I have a sleeve, like the, because Tyrell has a sleeve.
4: Yeah, a sleeve, AKA.
1: It doesn't happen often, but there are times when it's used to get things going. Or sometimes she likes to use it on me for control. There's no shame with toys. We never said that in the bedroom, and I'd probably...
3: We did say that.
4: Yeah.
3: Tyrell said as soon as he gets done, there's
1: shame. No. He meant by himself.
4: Right.
1: This guy uses it with his wife.
3: Oh, well, yeah, with somebody else. That's fine.
1: It also rocks when your girl likes to use them, too. Also hearing all the spoiler stuff after I sent out the email about the DTF St. Louis. What was that?
4: He spoiled it for him.
1: He's DTF?
4: Yeah.
3: Yeah, that's your bit.
1: How'd I spoil that?
4: That's what you do. Because you spoiled the ending like the day after.
1: No.
2: It's been
1: the trailer showed that guy dead.
4: Yeah,
3: that's not what you spoiled.
1: Okay, what I spoil on that?
3: I'm not going to say it again. Somebody else might be watching it.
1: Yeah. And dude, if you can't handle a 20-year-old movie, that's something we all talk about 20-year-old
4: movies.
1: He's
4: all for that. He just didn't saying it the night after.
1: Oh, okay. He doesn't care about that. Well, some guys get pissed at 20-year-old movies.
4: I know.
1: Yeah. Maybe just ones that finished up the night before. Love the show. You all have questions I can answer the next day. Listen to the podcast while at work and being a delivery driver. Todd, if you want good YouTube videos to watch, my wife and I watch a lot of YouTube on our TV, and I think you might have similar tastes as me. And his Deadpool name apparently is Todd's Firing His Lasers.
4: What does that mean? He likes to watch a lot of golf tips? He likes to watch fishing videos?
1: I don't know.
4: On
1: Probably
4: YouTube.
1: Not. Yeah. Fishing videos and golf tips.
4: Yeah, I don't know what the same taste.
3: In the morning?
1: What
4: means.
1: Right. And I don't remember that guy getting any hits. I don't remember saying that name before.
3: No, I don't.
1: Must be a bad Deadpool player.
4: Well, it sounds like he's spending too much time with his toys and not enough time looking at the draft board.
1: He's having fun.
4: He's not studying. He's not studying hours a day for the Deadpool like the winners do.
1: There's a lot of buzzing coming out of his room for sure. You know, one of the kids are walking down the hallway. Yeah, what's that buzzing sound? Yeah,
3: probably be a bit more tactful about when they do that.
2: Yeah.
3: Well,
2: the kids probably wonder what's in the big pirate chest at the end of the bed.
3: And honestly,
1: the kids wake up at all times of the day, depending who they are.
3: But he said that they were using, there's no buzz into that. It's just, you know, the sleeve.
4: Yeah.
1: Well, but she uses toys too.
3: Yeah.
1: So there's a buzz there.
4: Oh, that doesn't vibrate at all?
3: I think those fleshlight things are just.
2: What if it did?
1: No, there are ones that make, I've seen the videos that there are ones that move themselves on a battery.
3: Oh,
1: up and down.
3: Deluxe models.
1: Yeah, they are.
4: And are they, you know, like AA batteries? Or is everything USB now?
3: I think some of them you might plug in.
1: I don't think it's USB. You gotta plug it in.
4: Some of them,
1: to charge it, you mean. Oh. Got it. Yeah.
2: So there's cords coming out of the pirate's chest.
3: Yeah. when you Google fleshlight, Google tries to autocorrect you to flashlight. No, Google.
4: Fleshlight.
3: That's not what I was looking for.
4: I mean, is there a chance while you're pleasuring yourself with your fleshlight that the lithium battery light's on fire? Didn't somebody C-Ring do that? We had an email yesterday.
1: Yesterday, a guy. Yeah.
2: That'd be embarrassing if the plane has to... emergency land because your C-ring started on fire?
4: Right.
1: In your pants. My pants are on fire. Better land the plane. Like,
2: that ring's a little big for your thumb, isn't it?
4: I guess if you have a lithium battery in your sex toy, technically, you can't put it underneath the plane. They don't want lithium batteries underneath the plane.
3: No.
4: Because that could lead to bad news. At least
1: they ask you if you have batteries when you're on top of the plane.
4: Yeah, they do, but they allow it.
3: Well, they limit
1: you.
3: Why
1: do they even ask then?
3: Now there's a limit. You can only have one portable charger per person, and you have to keep it in your like personal not even up in the bin.
2: Mm-hmm. What kind of battery is in a weed bin?
4: That I would assume a lithium battery.
3: Yeah.
1: Open yours up and look at it.
3: Is it rechargeable?
1: Why don't you open up and look at it?
4: Then it's a lithium battery.
3: Yeah.
1: Oh, the rechargeable.
2: That's why I didn't check a pin the last time I had it. I wasn't sure, but I didn't want to be like, hey, what's that? I'm like, it's probably a drug battery.
4: I think the only thing that I bring on a plane that is is lithium battery powered is a Bluetooth speaker.
1: Are they lithium? I guess they are because you're
4: using. Well, I guess your phone is too.
3: Pretty much anything that you can recharge, it's probably a lithium battery. Yeah.
4: Right. And that's pretty much the way it's going now. Everything's USB.
3: And lithium is the new oil because of it.
4: Right. Are they getting rid of the fat USB port?
3: Yes.
4: Yeah. The USB-A is going away.
1: Oh, the real big fat one,
3: yeah, it's been gone for a long time.
4: Oh, no, I still have some chargers that will accept that.
3: Yeah, but I mean, anything new now, it's USB-C. It's universal. We're moving towards everything has the same charging cord, thank God.
4: Does it work on Apple?
3: Yeah, no, okay. The new iPhones are USB-C.
4: Just, I went USB-C with because that's what my Android phone takes, and that's what the plug-in in the Alaska Airlines in my seat was. That you had to go USB-C to USB-C.
3: Yep.
2: That's what everything's moving to?
4: Yep.
3: And we can thank the European Union. They were the ones that passed the law saying, pick one cord and stick with it.
4: Stop making me buy a whole new set of cords every time I change my phone or my device.
3: Or your camera's got one cord, your phone's got one cord.
1: But your phone's 2-3 years older, 3-4 years older, it's still in that smaller one for some reason.
3: Apple had the Lightning, but the newer ones, I think the last two generations of iPhones have switched over to USB-C, and everything going forward will be, which is much easier.
4: Yeah.
1: Todd, you're still an Android boy, right?
4: Right.
1: How do you FaceTime?
4: I don't. I use there's Skype, there's Zoom, there's Teams.
1: Skype doesn't exist anymore.
4: Oh, Skype doesn't exist. We do Zoom stuff.
2: We have Chatterbait. Okay,
1: Yeah.
4: I wouldn't able to check some money. Guy out yesterday because you're geofenced out if you're in Iowa or Nebraska.
1: The guy that
3: Kelly got back to me. She said that she had positive reviews.
4: Oh, okay.
3: Yeah.
1: So he's got a big one?
3: I think, what did she say? I'd have to look up.
1: Because he said he had a big one. He said, I'm not good looking enough to get 30,000 people, so... Basically, he's got a big one.
2: What does he do for 3 hours?
1: He said he edged a lot.
2: Is he talking? Is he taking questions?
1: We should have kept him on a little longer. He probably listens live all the time. So
3: yeah.
1: The guy, by the way, had his own video channel for gay dudes to check him out. He's a straight dude, though.
2: He's got this on in the background.
1: Yeah.
3: Yeah, she said, well hung. A few pics of he had two chicks in the situation with him. And what did she say? Dad bod buff. Not defined muscle, but you can tell it's there.
1: Oh. Got it.
3: And I went, all right, let's... Cheers for the dad bod buff
4: dad
3: guys.
4: Bod
1: yeah, but he's got
4: guy.
1: A huge hog push.
4: I like that term.
3: You know, look, can't get everything.
1: Yeah, so good for him. He's making what, $24,000 a year?
2: Yeah, $2,000 a month.
1: Once a week.
3: Yeah,
1: 3 hours on camera for a bunch of gay dudes to masturbate to you. Hell, we'd all do that.
4: Sometimes women check it out too.
1: An extra $24,000 a month's good. You know,
4: I'm sure there's a small percentage.
1: Yeah, very small percentage. Yeah,
4: but I'm sure there are some. Some women like to watch that.
1: Women could just ask dudes.
4: And good for them. Yeah, but this is this is a little less hassle.
1: Yeah.
4: You don't even have to ask anybody. This guy's already doing it.
2: So when she watched it, there were two women actively with him?
3: No, I think she said there were some photos on his account.
1: Well, he said and his wife used to do it together.
3: Right. Yeah.
1: But she stopped doing it.
3: It was probably just some photos from when that was happening.
4: They started as a couple, and then he went solo.
1: But Iowa and... can you go on Chatterbait and... without spending any money.
4: I think so.
3: Probably not much.
1: I'm not geofenced out. I can check out his hog for you if you want me to.
4: I think you can just look. You don't have to open an account.
1: Is Chatterbait an app?
3: Oh, it's a website.
1: Yeah. 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
1: Chatterbait shows up on your... If you're watching porn, sometimes it'll switch right over to that live cams. Yeah.
2: It's like...
1: Come back.
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18: 84 today under partly cloudy skies. North winds 8 to 15 miles per hour. Tonight, 58. Daytime highs approaching 86. Tomorrow, mainly sunny skies. Highs level off around 90 Sunday under mainly sunny skies. 87 Monday, chance for storms. From the Weatherology Weather Center, I'm meteorologist Jennifer Wojcicki on Rock 95. Right now, it's 64 degrees.
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2: All right, here's that list of cannibal animals. These are animals that don't necessarily eat their young, but they eat others of their species.
3: Yeah, we had one earlier. You mentioned a bear. Another bear killed another bear and just ate it.
2: Oh, Jesus. Yeah. You missed that horrible story, Nick, my buddy up in Alaska.
3: This is brutal, Nick. Listen to this.
2: Okay, I'll read it again.
3: Yeah.
2: I wish...
3: Almost as bad as the last one yesterday.
2: We would have had the proper sound effects ready to go.
3: Yeah. We got it.
4: Well, I mean, it's... kind of proper.
2: A variation.
3: Just 40-year-old. Yeah. It's called 40-year-old Hyman.
2: Instead of a scream, it would be a roar.
4: Well, we'll do it live.
3: Well, yeah. A bear might sound like that, you know.
2: Because if you missed it, a big grown bear, ate a cub at Katmai National Park.
3: Yeah, I didn't know that existed until yesterday.
2: On bear cam.
3: And bear cam's not cute anymore, is it?
2: It happens every once in a while.
5: There's a cloud over bear cam.
3: There is.
2: This is I think one of the first recorded instances at the falls, but there are 2,200 bears in that park alone. It's like the highest concentration of brown bears probably anywhere in the world. You know, there's 2,200 grizzlies in the lower 48. There's 2,200 brown bears inside of Katmai National Park, which is a pretty good sized park, but there's a lot of them. Once saw a brown bear, this is from my guy who works at Game and Fish in Alaska. Once saw a brown bear, a boar, that'd be the dude, shake a black bear cub out of a tree, kill it, eat it. It was gruesome. You could hear the crunching bones for about 20 minutes.
5: Oh!
4: It didn't get better the second time I heard it.
3: No.
2: I forgot to warn you, some of this visual imagery may be disturbing.
3: Right.
5: Oh. That bear is an asshole.
4: Well, no, the bear is just bear.
2: The bear is a bear.
5: Well, it's still a dick move.
3: They're not all cute things chewing on salmon, you know?
2: No.
3: Nobody cares about the salmon.
5: How much of an animal population has to cannibalize for them to be considered cannibals? Because there are some humans that eat people, but you wouldn't consider humans
3: cannibals overall. Yeah, you're right.
5: There's a Dahmer.
3: Does every bear have the flavor, the taste for bear?
4: Yeah, but I think isn't the defining line here is that they do it instinctually. We humans do it as a choice. That's not an instinct for humans.
2: Yeah.
4: This is a natural reaction. This is something that bears do.
2: Even in the animal kingdom, there are specific and rare scenarios. We'll get to the hungry hippos in just a little bit.
3: But, that's a full meal right there. Right,
2: the capuchin monkeys. Those are the white-faced, cute little monkeys. Not macaque. The capuchin monkeys apparently will eat each other.
3: Macaques eating each other. I'd watch that.
2: Yeah. Polar bears will eat each other.
3: Like I have, actually. Right?
2: Polar bears are eating machines. They will eat anything.
3: Yeah, you're right.
4: Yeah. They really seem like the real a-holes of the bear world.
3: Right, they do.
4: The polar bears. Right.
2: Yeah, well, they live in a pretty harsh environment, so they got to eat what they can eat.
3: They drink Coca-Cola and have slides, though. You know.
2: Jaguars. Yeah. Jaguars will eat each other.
3: Wow.
2: So will sand tiger sharks. I don't know.
3: I was going to say, does a shark, any kind of shark eat each other?
2: Where they exist.
3: Tiger sharks are available everywhere. I'm sure.
2: Are they? Both oceans?
3: They're smaller, I think.
2: Gators.
3: Oh,
2: gators will eat each other. So
3: will a gator eat a croc and a croc eat a gator back and back?
2: I think who
3: wins that fight, by the way?
2: I think croc wins that fight.
3: Oh, yeah. Croc's a little bigger.
2: Croc's bigger.
3: Yeah.
2: Croc's stronger, I think, and you know they'll eat anything.
3: That's tough meat.
2: But is it?
3: To get through, to get through the gator shell to eat it.
2: The skin.
3: Once you open it up, and we've all had gator sticks, whatever they call it.
2: Gator sticks.
3: gator sticks. What are they called?
4: Are you even trying?
3: what are they called? Gator.
2: Gator
3: sticks. What are they? I've eaten gator bread balls. Gator.
5: They're probably good with tartar sauce.
3: Gator bites. What do they call them, man?
2: Gator burgers.
5: I don't know.
3: Gator bites. Not burgers. They serve like chicken strips in some places.
4: Gator nuggets?
3: They're not called nuggets either.
4: Gator fingers?
2: Gator tenders.
3: They're not gator sticks. I know that. Yeah.
2: Buffalo sauce gator tenders.
4: Boneless gator wings?
3: No, because they don't have wings. What are they called, man? All right.
5: It says there's gator bites.
3: Okay, that might
5: gator
3: have been it.
5: Gator tacos.
4: Yeah. Yeah, we've had gator tacos.
3: Oh, I've had gator tacos, yeah. And I've had gator bites, but not gator sticks.
2: Tigers.
3: They eat each other.
2: For example, a tiger killed and fed on an adult female tiger and later two sub-adults in the Kanha National Park in India 2019. Spiders.
3: Spiders will just
4: That's fine.
3: Catch them in their web and eat the other spiders.
4: They can kill each other. That saves me the trouble.
3: You know,
5: do spiders have any connection to their youth? Like, if they lay a bunch of eggs, will they see another spider and be like, "Yeah, it's probably my kid"?
2: Well, I don't think they live very long.
3: No.
4: Yeah, and they
2: but I could be wrong.
4: Doesn't a spider egg hatch like 1,000 little spiders? They can't keep track of them all.
2: We've long-nosed lancet fish. They're a weird-looking fish. Skinny-looking thing with a big dorsal fin. They eat each other. The hellbender salamanders. Those are some ugly-looking things.
4: Great name.
3: Yeah. They got a cool name, right?
2: Hippos. Hippos cause the most human deaths in Africa, out of all the other animals. But hippos apparently will go after other hippos.
3: So they'll kill them and eat them, not just eat a dead one.
2: Okay. I saw a great little nature video the other day. This was a smart hippo.
3: Watch those, man.
2: Smart hippo had a hyena latched onto his tail, and the hyena would not let go.
3: Wow.
2: The hyena was bound and determined to eat that hippo from, the intestines.
3: Yeah.
2: Because that's how they do it. Yeah. So hippo takes hyena, while hyena is still latched onto his tail, into a pond full of gators.
3: Wow.
2: And guess what? The hyena was quickly dispatched.
3: Yeah, I'm not a fan of hyenas, but I couldn't watch that, man. It's just so sad.
2: But the gators obviously leave the hippo alone, and the hyena was a quick meal.
3: That's my tail. Okay.
2: But what a smart move.
3: Yeah.
4: Yeah, I don't know who to
3: bring. I'm going
4: to
3: bring you over here to get eaten. Yeah.
4: I don't know who I'm rooting for in that situation, though. The hippo, the hyena, and the gators are all kind of
3: I don't want the hippo to be killed by... Yeah. Hyenas are pretty brutal looking and pretty mean creatures, but I don't want them to eat the hippo. But then I feel bad for the hyena getting wolfed down by the gators, right?
4: But the hippo is just as dangerous to everything else. I mean, they're obviously, they're a menace.
2: And well, if you saw Lion King, those hyenas are assholes.
4: They are.
5: They really are.
4: They really, well, in 1923, the ones
3: That's what scared me the most.
4: The ones that had him treed overnight.
3: That's what scared me the most. Yeah, hyena. Don't they eat you from the ass?
4: Yeah, right.
5: Sounds pleasant at first until you realize it's a hyena.
3: Yeah.
2: Until they don't stop.
3: Yeah, the first half.
4: They go for the soft spots. Right.
2: They keep eating.
3: Yeah. Hey.
4: And remember, they said that's the reason they do that is because it's closer to the nutrient rich organs that they want to get at first.
3: Yeah, the noodles in there. Right. Good morning. Eating breakfast this morning.
4: Right. Somebody. Putting down the breakfast sandwich right now.
2: Gray seals.
3: We're not good for breakfast.
2: We'll eat other gray seals.
5: But most of the time.
2: And last but not least, humans will eat other humans.
3: They do. They do, man.
4: But again, our humans seem to be the only ones on that list who do it as a choice.
3: Well, we do a lot of things as a choice, right?
4: Yeah.
3: Right.
4: I mean, the animal world...
3: doesn't come natural to us.
4: Right. The animal
3: But Nick's got a good point. Are there other animals saying, man, dude, what are you doing?
2: Yeah.
5: Right. We were just hanging out.
3: Yeah.
5: Now you're eating me?
3: Yeah. I'm not going to eat that guy. You can have him,
4: I thought you were putting off a vibe.
3: Yeah.
5: Right.
3: Yeah.
2: And I don't know what prompts these animals to eat their own species if, they're starving, if it's aggression. It might be for no reason at all.
4: Well, like
5: hippos are the hungriest animal.
4: I think some of it,
5: hungry.
4: Like we talked,
3: marbles. They eat marbles.
5: Yes.
2: Yeah.
4: Well, like we said yesterday with the primates, Todd. They said, sometimes a new alpha will come in and try to eliminate other threats to his alphaness. Other males that might challenge him.
3: So macaques aren't eaten, right?
2: No, just the cute little capuchins.
3: Oh, they eat each other.
2: They will eat other capuchins.
5: Yeah, that looks like the most adorable animal that's also
3: really cute, man. Yeah.
4: They're the ones you see in the movies and television. That Crystal, that one that we've always talked about. That's a capuchin.
2: That is a capuchin
3: from the Hangover
2: monkey.
3: Movies?
4: Yep. Yeah.
3: The Hangover 1 movie. They was in a bunch
2: Vince Vaughn's.
3: Oh, and also the movie, the series.
4: Bad Monkey.
2: The Bad Monkey series. Wow. Gator tots, or are you thinking of gator tots?
3: That sounds that might be okay too. They're named everything but gator sticks. Yeah, I've had them at a couple restaurants down south. They're basically chicken strips. You dip them in everything. Yeah.
5: Is it chewy? It seems like that meat would be chewy.
3: It wasn't.
5: Almost like a calamari is what I envision it.
3: I don't think it was as chewy as calamari is.
4: It's probably in how you prepare it.
3: Yeah.
2: I'm
3: sure there's gator sticks somewhere in the Omaha area. You can check it out.
2: Just watch any number of videos where cougars are eating each other.
3: I watch all those.
4: That's a documentary.
3: I watch all those,
2: All of them? That would take a long time.
4: Remember, he was alone for a while. He got to the end of Pornhub.
2: That's right.
5: There are gator sticks, but they're like beef sticks.
4: Oh.
3: Oh, I didn't know that.
4: Gator jerky?
5: Okay. Yeah.
3: It might be gator jerky. Walsh should know that if there is.
4: Yeah.
5: All right. Smoked alligator meat sticks.
3: Ooh, that sounds pretty good.
4: All right, I'll try it.
5: They blend alligator tail or tenderloin meat with beef or pork.
3: See, we make you disgusted and hungry all within the same show.
2: Yeah.
3: Within the same break, usually, you know. Went from ash trail noodles.
4: It's a special talent.
3: To yeah. Gator sticks. Gator sticks sounds pretty good.
2: I don't
3: good
2: think
3: right
2: there
3: now.
2: Was anything here that made us horny.
3: No.
2: You were either hungry or disgusted.
3: Oh, no. The cougars eating each other.
2: Oh, sure.
3: Yeah. That'll make you
2: that
3: horny.
2: That worked there. We like to make you hungry, horny, and disgusted right. In every segment. And evoke all 27 emotions.
4: Check on this one.
2: Yeah.
3: Oh, big time. Come back.
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6: From the newsroom, I'm Alex Carminati. The East Grand Forks City Council discussed during their weekly meeting on Tuesday about possibly closing off part of 4th Street Northwest on August 15th. Part of the street would be closed off for a concert that would be happening after the Nick Minsky Memorial Run. City Administrator Reed Huddenden says the portion of 4th Street that would be closed is run by the Minnesota Department of Transportation.
7: There's an application process that the event holder and the city kind of work jointly on submitting to MnDOT for their consideration. And when we receive the application, MnDOT needs at least 30 days notice on that. So in receiving the application, we started that process to submit the paperwork to MnDOT, and they have approved the street closure for that location. Certainly the city needs to sign off on the event as well. But just for what it's worth, that MnDOT has approved that closure.
6: There's also expected to be more than $800 in city service costs. From the newsroom, I'm Alex Carminati.
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1: All right, let's get into this. People are coming to us for parenting advice.
2: Yeah, they are.
1: And why?
3: Well, we're all
1: they?
3: Parents, yeah.
1: Right. Never thought I'd reach out to you.
3: So far, all of our kids are pretty cool.
1: On parenting advice, but who better on this subject?
2: I'm thinking about that.
3: I know for a fact, I know all the kids. I mean, I don't know them that well, but I know your kids, Nick. I know Poots' daughter. I know my kids. And even with us as dads, and I know all of Todd's kids except for the one, and he didn't claim them anyway. Sorry, I didn't mean to bring it up. Sorry, I apologize.
4: He's not.
3: But all the four you raised are good human beings.
4: Well, seemingly better than us at this point.
3: Yeah. So we can give you parental advice.
5: My kids have exceeded a very low bar.
1: Sure.
4: Mine too.
1: As have mine.
4: Mine too.
1: I'm 40.
3: My favorite part about my daughter was when I found out, like, in middle school that she was straight A, I go, what? What? What? What? All right, go ahead.
1: Yeah, you must be trying.
3: And all the way through college, for that matter. What? But go ahead. So.
1: All right, 40, and I've been smoking weed for years. I smoke outside, and my boy is now 13 and 11.

0: 9/11 have caught me, but it's always been something no one mentions. Well, to me, anyway. They very much think drugs, they very much think drugs, including weed, are bad. And we have talked openly about smoking cigarettes and how those are bad. I don't know how to explain this. How do you all explain this? That is from Todd's teaser, bitch.
1: just because you imbibe in certain things, unless you're just a complete drunk or a complete stoner walking around your house with kids and not paying attention to what they're doing, then you're a bad parent. I get it. But just because you do adult things and your kids don't, you can explain to them this is an adult situation. When you're this age, you can make your own decision.
2: Yeah.
1: And you did that with weed, Todd, obviously. I didn't smoke weed around the house because I wasn't a weed smoker, but I drank. And they just saw me, you know, and neither one of them are really big drinkers, so... Not compared to this old man.
3: Did they mention anything about drinking? Do they drink?
2: No.
1: Well, the kids are small.
3: Yeah. Well, the kids don't, but the emailer.
1: No. Well, he goes outside to smoke weed. That's why they figure it out.
3: Does he drink as well?
1: Right. How did you handle that, Todd?
0: I don't think
1: Because all four of your kids are not big weed heads, man.
0: I just didn't. I never addressed it. I remember catching Ryan with some weed one time.
1: Yeah.
0: And
3: what?
0: I looked at it. And then my advice to him was, you should stop smoking SE weed.
2: But did you offer him some of your good stuff? No.
0: No, I didn't. That thing's going to run its course. I mean, if they want to smoke weed, they're going to find a way to smoke weed.
1: Of course they are.
0: Yeah. And if they don't want to smoke weed, great.
1: Yeah.
2: I think I remember in like middle school, probably about 13, 14, you know, asking my daughter like, hey, are any of your friends, you know, drinking or anything? She's like, no. And then I'm like, what about weed? And a few of them. I said, if you have to choose, weed's a better option.
1: Weed's a better option.
0: Any of your friends got any coke?
1: Yeah, I always say don't snort anything.
0: Back in the day.
1: Don't snort anything.
0: Well, if your friends got any coke, don't do any, but have them sell me some.
3: Right. I think with my kids, it was more of a gradual realization that, you know, sometimes it smelled outside the house. But that also coincided with... You know, there being stores with a marijuana leaf on their side of the strip mall.
1: Yes, you're right.
3: It just started.
1: It ain't like we were that age.
3: It's a lot different.
1: No, it's a lot different now. It's legal.
0: When Ryan was young, they're all very aware because I bought like a bag of some really good skunk weed and I stuffed it in the top drawer, like my sock drawer or something. And Ryan came into the bedroom to ask me a question and just goes, at least maybe 14 at the time, he goes, smell that weed.
1: Of course you knew at 14. Yeah. We know we'd smell like at 14.
4: Yeah.
1: We're not kids.
0: And I don't think the Todd's teaser bitch. I don't think your boys are as clueless as you may think they are.
2: Yeah, I think once a kid has walked the halls of a middle school, they know a lot more than you think they do.
0: Screaming at the top of their lungs.
2: Yeah.
1: We were walking through the Steeler parking lot to go to Steeler game. My son was probably 11. And I smelled weed from a tailgate. And I said to my dad, or some buddies were with us at the time, and I said, man, somebody's smoking some weed. So that was it. We walked past there. So like 2 years later, we're walking through the same parking lot. And my son goes, hey, I smell weed. And he's like probably 12 or 13. I said, how do you know what that smells like? And he goes, because you guys said it smelled like weed last time we were here.
2: Learned it by watching you, Dad.
1: Yeah. So he likes his weed for sure.
3: This person, I just be honest with him. Smoking some weed.
1: Yeah, this day and age, you're right. Like you said, your kids grew up coinciding with marijuana leaves being all over stores all over Omaha.
2: Yeah. Well, and these kids too, if they're 11 and 13,
1: they know it. Yeah.
2: It's much more prevalent.
1: Here's the problem. Is his wife giving him crap for it? That's the problem. If you can't agree with your co-parent there about this situation, then you're going to take crap for no reason. You shouldn't be doing that. Well, I'm an adult. I can smoke weed outside my house, you know.
3: There was one night, Tyler Walsh and I got back from a show at God knows where. And
2: I'm sure it was a good show.
3: Yeah. We had fun, whatever. And my daughter had some friends hanging out in the basement at the time. So Tyler and I were in the garage smoking a bowl. Right. And my daughter comes to like ask for water for her friends. I'm like, here, I hand her some water. And then my wife comes out and she's like, she said it smells like weed in here. I'm like, yeah.
2: Look at the two guys standing here.
3: Like, we're smoking weed in here.
1: Yeah.
3: And she's like, what is she going to tell her friends? I'm like, wouldn't it be weird if we weren't? Like, we just cut back from talking about queefs in the cornfield somewhere. Like, we're going to get high.
1: Queefs in the Cornfield should have been naming your one of your albums, yeah, there, Nick. Man. Be like, honest.
3: What else are we supposed to do?
1: Can we help this guy at all? I think just be honest.
3: Yeah.
1: You can make adult scissors when you're an adult, but you're not smoking weed now, you're not drinking now. Just you get in trouble if I catch you with any of this stuff, blah, blah, blah.
3: Yeah,
1: you
3: know, and that. It's weed. It's not like he's got to tell him why there's burn marks on all the spoons.
1: Yes.
2: Yeah, I think that's important, too, is to like, it's look, weed. It's just
1: weed.
2: It's
1: not coke, it's not heroin, it's not acid, yeah. It's weed.
3: And this could be an opportunity to talk about the dangers of, like, hard drugs.
1: Hard drugs.
0: Yeah, the bad drugs. The really bad drugs.
1: Yeah.
2: Yeah, I don't think you go, you know, all doomsday with them. Like, look, no, this is not a big deal.
1: No.
2: And when you're older, if you decide to do that, well, then call me and we'll do it together.
1: Yeah, it's up to you. Right.
3: Yeah. Mm-mm.
1: Did we help?
0: Yeah, I don't know.
2: Doubtful.
0: We'll find out later.
1: I want to know what his wife says. Is she a bitch about it, you know?
2: I'm thinking from the email, she may be the wife.
0: Yeah.
1: Oh, she's the one.
0: I think she's a woman.
1: I didn't know that.
0: May or may not.
1: Okay, does the husband care then?
0: A man in the house. Well, I don't know if that's the case either.
2: Sometimes parents are single.
0: Yeah.
1: True. They are. They are. Right.
3: She could ask the older kid how much a cart's going for at the middle school.
1: Right. All right. Parental advice from the Todd and Tyler Radio Empire.
2: When you're desperate.
0: Yeah.
3: But if you want to avoid that, you could just get the pens that don't smell at all.
1: Yeah.
2: There sounds like she might have been smoking flour, like actually.
0: Yeah. Yeah.
2: You know.
0: Oh, yeah. But once you start smoking the flour, you don't want to go back.
1: It smells like weed in here. Yeah.
0: Yeah.
2: Right. How long has she lived with you?
3: We're
2: Nick?
3: Smoking weed.
1: Why does it smell like weed? Or we're smoking oregano, you know?
2: Why was she surprised? I mean,
3: that's what I was wondering.
2: Doesn't she know you?
0: One more thing about guiding your kids away from marijuana. You need to remember as parents that their friends have way more influence over them at that age, especially, than you do. So it depends upon what their friends do.
1: Right.
0: I'm familiar with a woman who had a son who started smoking weed probably about 14. And she did everything he could to deter him. Made him take tests. And then finally she just gave up.
1: Wasn't your mom. You didn't smoke weed till you're,
0: right, if you're gonna,
1: older now, right?
0: No, it's someone I know. If you're going to smoke weed, you're going to smoke weed. So he doesn't really smoke that way. Much weed anymore.
1: Right.
0: You know, she went through a little weed smoking phase.
1: Right.
0: I know it seems like she wants to nip that in the bud, but, you know, if their friends are going to smoke weed and they're going to hang out with people
1: like
0: who smoke weed.
1: It's like the old days when you see people sneak beers in high school or middle school, you know, that's happened all the time.
2: Yeah, that is a good point, Todd. Like, not everybody's going to turn out to be a lifelong, everyday weed smoker.
1: Of course they're not.
2: Some of them are going to try it and go, it ain't my thing, and they're going to move on.
1: Well, 50% of this crew is a lifelong, everyday weed smoker.
3: Yeah. I go through a weed phase, but it's about 3 to 4 hours, about 3 to 4 days a week.
1: That's good.
0: You take days off?
3: Yeah. Oh, yeah.
0: Really?
1: He's a working man now.
0: Yeah, I guess so.
3: Well, even with that, yeah, it's not like part of a routine or anything. Yeah.
1: Todd's got a routine, but it's a set routine. You know, workout, then the Scooby snacks, right?
0: Right.
1: Okay.
3: Bowl, booze.
0: You get no Scooby snacks.
1: Unless you work out,
0: until
1: right?
0: you do a workout, unless it's the weekend.
1: Okay, good.
0: When I'm not really planning on working out anyway. And then sometimes it's wake and bake, and sometimes it's all day.
1: All right.
0: Like when it's 109 degrees outside. Sometimes you just sit inside and smoke all weekend.
3: I forgot about weekends. I should probably say 4 to 5 days a week.
0: Yeah. Okay.
1: I forgot about weekends. Come on back.
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20: 84 today under partly cloudy skies. North winds 8 to 15 miles per hour. Tonight, 58. Daytime highs approaching 86. Tomorrow, mainly sunny skies. Highs level off around 90. Sunday, under mainly sunny skies. 87. Monday, chance for storms. From the Weatherology Weather Center, I'm meteorologist Jennifer Wojcicki on Rock 95. Right now, it's 64 degrees.
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1: All right, we all get behind vehicles on the highway, especially trucks, mainly trucks. You get behind stuff, then a truck is carrying it, either a semi or an open truck where there's stuff in the back of the truck, and it doesn't matter how big it is. It could be a pickup truck, could be a bigger truck. And you get around them as quick as possible. Aren't you afraid all this stuff's going to fly off something?
2: Oh, sure. Mm-hmm.
1: Okay, well, it happened in Arkansas. Some dude was following a truck that was carrying porta-potties.
3: Oh no.
1: In Bentonville, Arkansas.
3: New ones or?
1: Didn't say.
3: Used.
1: Yeah, well, it's worse than what you think. Because it flies off. The guy hits it. They don't talk about the S flying. He's dead now.
3: Oh man. Yeah. Yeah. Did you say it was Bentonville?
1: Bentonville, Arkansas, July 24th.
3: My grandparents used to live there.
2: Yeah. Are we still on?
3: Spent some time in Bentonville.
1: Isn't that where Medicine Hat was that from? He lived in Bentonville.
3: He was near Little Rock, wasn't he?
2: Yeah, he was closer to Little Rock.
1: He lived outside of that. He lived in a town.
2: Conway, Arkansas is where he lived.
3: Yeah, Bentonville is the home office of Walmart.
1: Yeah, okay.
2: Right. And not far from Fayetteville. Mm-hmm. Enjoy us while you can in Fayetteville.
1: He suffered fatal injuries when he hit the porta potty on the road because that would just do that.
3: Oh, man.
2: Yeah, I've heard stories of, these giant hay bales
1: that
2: somebody didn't tack down.
1: Yeah,
2: if you see the giant hay bales, the round giant hay bales, and some agriculture guy can correct me if I'm wrong, but I believe they weigh 1,000 pounds. Right. I could be 1,000 pounds short, but I think they weigh.
1: That's where paranoia gets you. When you're on the highway, I pass all that stuff as quick as possible. I taught my kids, dude, don't ride behind these trucks. Get around them.
3: Is this porta potty thing like going to be included in Final Destination 8?
1: Probably. Yeah.
3: Isn't that then the first one, like the logging truck? The guy's passing the logging truck and it falls open and then he just gets crushed?
1: Yes. I pass those log trucks too.
3: You drive in the Pacific Northwest a lot?
1: No, I've seen log trucks, coming through even Nebraska for that matter. Interstate, this guy was, he's dead now.
3: Yeah. Oh, man.
1: Strap down your porta potties. Yeah. Strap down your porta potties, as they say.
2: Right.
1: I guess they do.
2: Right. And keep your head up when you're driving through logging country in Pennsylvania.
3: Right.
1: A wild police chase stretched from the West Valley to Pasadena on Sunday night, and the driver even stopped for gas. Well, when he stops, don't they just stop, pull in, and say, okay, we got you?
3: That's what I said, and that wasn't the case. This guy successfully stopped and got gas in the middle of a high-speed chase and then got back on the freeway.
1: He must have spun off and they didn't see him.
2: Had a pit crew waiting for him. Gave him a quick change of tires.
1: Yeah, he was going up at 130 miles an hour.
2: Knocked it down a wedge or two.
3: Yeah.
1: They lost sight of the driver for periods of time due to excessive speed.
2: I believe.
1: So he pulled off.
3: Must have. Yeah. But they had air support, too. They had the helicopter following, and they still lost him long enough for him to gas up.
2: I think it was just a two-tire change, so the pit was able to, the crew was able to get him.
3: Yeah, inside tires.
2: A little bit quicker. Yeah.
1: Oh, he's got a sports, pretty cool-looking car, too.
4: Is it possible to refuel a car while it's moving like they do with airplanes?
2: I'm not familiar with that great sort of question. Concept, but it is a good question. Wow, it's a question.
1: Yeah, he pulled off, got some gas.
3: Yeah, I think they said it was a Dodge Charger, like a souped-up Dodge Charger.
1: Yeah, it's a nice-looking car.
2: So this guy would have to be going 130 miles an hour as well.
3: Yep.
2: You got to match. That's tough to do, match speeds the interstate.
1: That's why he could pull off and get gas and head back out. He probably went up back on the highway and was behind the cops.
3: Yeah. Well, I guess eventually the three people in the car stopped and bailed out on foot, and they caught him at that point.
1: Okay. Yeah.
3: But it doesn't look good for the cops.
2: But, no. Nick, it can be done. Oh, this is we'll go back to the things I won't do again.
3: Run from the cops?
2: Right. Well, we're after my buddy's wedding.
1: It's an anti-bucket list, right?
2: Yeah. We're after my buddy's wedding. We're headed to the reception. And this is back in the days when everybody had limousines.
3: Oh.
2: Yeah. So I think it was the bridal party and the groom party each had a limousine.
1: Right.
2: And the limousine pulls up next to the limousine. And both of the drivers were being cooperative here. We're going probably 60 miles an hour on Interstate 70. And I'm passing a champagne bottle over to the limo
3: crazy.
2: In the next lane.
1: Through the window or the sky room?
2: No, I rolled down the window and I hold it out.
1: So both limo drivers had to be in on this?
2: Yes, they were. And they were both going the same speed.
1: Wow.
2: I don't know if they were talking to each other because that was pre-cell phone, but they may have had radios or something and say, I'm going 60. But I can't believe they played along.
1: No, I wouldn't do that either if I was a limo driver. No. They're putting themselves in danger, too.
2: Yeah. Yeah, they are.
1: Yeah.
2: But they were cool at the time, I thought.
3: And as Todd and Nick and I all learned that,
1: I like that
3: refueling in air is not easy.
2: No.
1: Well, you guys tried that.
4: That's very hard.
3: That simulator thing that we did, that was part of it, was trying to match speed and get that little thing hooked up to the front of the plane, and it was damn near impossible.
4: Like, that was the hardest part of the whole thing.
3: Yeah.
2: Understand, it's a little easier with ships at sea.
4: Ship.
2: Because that's what my old man used to do. He was on the tanker, and it would fill up.
1: Oh, when he's in the Army, you mean.
2: Destroyers and aircraft carriers and what have you. But they would do that while they were moving.
3: I never thought about that. They do probably have to refuel those while they're out there at sea, don't they?
2: Correction. Hay bales weigh 14 to 1,800 pounds. I wasn't even close.
4: Yeah, I got a text from a friend. He said it depends on what commodity the bale is made of.
2: Oh, so alfalfa would be less or more.
1: You got a guy in the business there, Nick.
4: Yeah, I have a friend who's a farmer.
1: Yeah. You got a friend who's a farmer, a friend who's a gynecologist, man. Yeah.
3: And then there's you.
1: And there's you. Right. Oh, the friend's a big scientist living overseas. Yeah.
3: I mean, a lot of our friends can say that about most of us.
1: Yeah, true. All right.
3: I have a lot of friends who do important things, and then
4: we all make choices.
1: Yes, we do. A Utah bride is accused of setting fire to her church, LDS, Latter-day Saints Church, the day before her wedding, using lighters she allegedly stole from a store. So she didn't want to get married.
3: Well, yeah. They
1: now, it's not a child bride thing either. I know the LDS is... Jim's going to have to write a letter to the Mormons again.
2: I apologize to the Mormons.
4: Dear all Mormons.
1: She was 25, so it wasn't... And her fiance.
2: Oh, it sounds like she's ready to get out.
4: Yeah, aren't there other ways to avoid a wedding?
1: Just say you don't call it off the day before.
2: I believe she wants to escape the cult.
4: Yeah, I think that's really hard for those people, because aren't they ostracized from their entire family?
2: This probably wasn't
1: just a regular I don't want to marry this guy. It's like, I want to get out of the cult.
2: Yeah, I don't know if this is a derogatory term, but when I lived in Arizona, there were a lot of people who declared themselves as what they call Jack Mormons, which means they no longer practice. They were born and raised Mormon, but they're not into it anymore.
3: But now I like coffee.
1: Yep.
2: Yeah. Get out.
4: Where does that phrase come from? Some dude named Jack that just went crazy?
2: He just quit.
4: F this.
2: He was the first guy to quit Mormonism.
1: His name was Jack.
3: The part of this story about the bride thing that gets me is she stole the lighters.
1: Yeah.
3: And she got caught stealing the lighter. Like, come on. You can't find a lighter.
1: To light your church on fire? Right.
3: Like, that's the part that you're going to get pinched for is stealing the lighters.
4: Don't churches have lighters around? They've got a bunch of candles.
3: Generally. Hmm. Yeah, they haven't identified her motive, but they did say that she was supposed to get the marriage license, and it was like the day before the marriage, and she hadn't gotten the marriage license. Right, so. Right. It would stand to reason that she wasn't really into this. Right.
1: Yeah, church over $100,000 in damages.
2: Back in the 19th century, Jack Mormon was a derogatory term, but by the...
1: Derogatory only because he left?
2: Early
1: to mid... It doesn't sound derogatory to me. It sounds like smart Mormon.
2: No, these were people, outsiders, calling people... Yeah, used for people outside the faith who offered help, shelter, or political sympathy to the Mormons. So it'd be like, taking Jews into your basement.
1: Got it. Like, but helping them.
2: Then it changed to people who no longer follow the strict church rules. That came about in the 20th century.
4: They do have a lot of
1: Mormons. I'm sorry, Todd and Tyler. That's all Jim. By the way, act like that was a big deal. That was his letter I read yesterday. Right.
2: He should have, like, boilerplate, just templates for, I apologize to.
3: How do you know he doesn't?
1: He might.
3: He may have a whole file of insert, fill in offended party here.
2: One of these days.
1: There's a line actually on the letter, too. Writes that in.
2: Right? We're going to be going after the Orthodox Jews because they don't like our all daylight time, all the time stance. So we'll probably end up insulting them. So get the boilerplate. Apologize
1: for the Orthodox Jews.
2: Out.
1: We want more sunshine in the wintertime and a lot of sunshine in the summer.
2: Yeah, and their argument made absolutely no sense because you're getting the same amount of eat and don't eat and
1: when
2: you celebrate.
1: It's like the school crap.
2: Right.
1: Don't want kids go to school. Change the hours of the school. Yeah, then.
2: They want sunrise to be. They're used to sunset being at a certain time whenever they have their whatever Seder celebration would be. Yeah. None come to mind right away. If Yom Kippur or Passover, it might disrupt some of that. It might throw it off by an hour.
4: What are the meatballs that they make?
2: Matzo balls.
4: Are those good? Yeah. If you guys ever had them?
2: Matzo is just cornmeal, isn't it?
1: I don't know. I got Jewish friends, but I don't remember eating matzo ball.
2: Meat. Mm. I think it's just like masa, like cornmeal.
4: Oh yeah, it's a dumpling. Never mind.
3: I was all worked up for Jewish meatballs.
1: Don't invite Nick to your seder. He'll say never mind.
4: I have to keep turning down all these invitations.
1: Come on back.
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17: Highs level off around 84 today under mainly sunny skies, north winds 10 to 15 miles per hour. Lows around 58 tonight. High temperatures reach up to 86. Tomorrow, mainly sunny. Mainly sunny Sunday with a high of 90. 84, chance of thunderstorms Monday. From the Weatherology Weather Center, I'm meteorologist Jennifer Wojcicki on Rock 95. Right now, it's 62 degrees.
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1: All right, here's how much teams, this list is the Big 12. They mentioned a couple of others, so like who the most valued team would be.
2: Well, if it's a Big 12 team, I'm guessing one of the Texas teams probably, with the money and boosters.
1: Yeah. Now they base this on media rights, TV.
2: No, A&M's an SEC now.
3: Yeah. Oh, whatever. That's right.
1: Ticket sales, donations, booster contributions, corporate sponsors, licensing agreements you may have. Now, they put Colorado up there quite a ways because, you know, the star power that Deion Sanders brought to the program.
2: Right.
1: But they value the Houston Cougars. They're the lowest.
2: Oh, Houston's big city, right?
1: At $100 million, which would be number 68 nationally. Cincinnati, $110. The Kansas Jayhawks are worth $225 million.
2: There's a lot of money in that school.
1: Yeah. Central Florida at $234 million. The Arizona Wildcats, $267 million. Kansas State, $268 million. Same with West Virginia. Iowa State, $289 million. $330 million for Colorado. Arizona State, $368 million. The Oklahoma State Cowboys, $374 million. TCU, $389 million. BYU, $495 million. Texas Tech at $500 million. Utah at $525 million.
3: Wow.
1: And that's the most valuable one. I don't know where they get Utah the most valuable.
3: Yeah,
1: that's
3: I'm surprised it's not BYU.
2: Yeah, BYU. That's right there in the Big 12, too, right?
1: There's a lot of money. There's probably a lot of Mormon money.
2: I'm sorry, the Mormons again.
1: Yeah, the Mormons. Got to apologize to the Mormons. Texas is the top in all of the country. Valued at $2.46 billion.
2: Oh, yeah.
1: Ohio State, Notre Dame, Michigan, about $2 billion.
2: Yeah, it's a lot of money in those schools, for sure. Yeah.
1: And then somebody said, me another list.
2: God, we're Jones on the football so much. We're talking about how much the program.
1: I'm hesitant to do this because Nebraska is not included on this list. And it's the most arrests by college football teams since the year 2000.
2: Well, the Huskers dominated the 90s when they arrested.
3: Yeah,
1: they were league leaders for a long time. They were big in the 90s.
2: Oh,
1: and
2: there was
1: a direct correlation into
2: to
1: the
2: being good.
1: Number of arrests and number of national championships.
3: Is Georgia up there?
1: Let's see. In the 2000s, Georgia has had 302 arrests, and they stand at number 10 on this list.
2: Weren't there a lot of driving violations?
3: Yes.
1: Yep.
2: There was a big joke about Georgia players just
3: a couple of those resulted in deaths.
2: Yeah.
3: Too.
1: Yeah.
4: Oh, yeah.
1: Any other guesses out there? I'll tell you where they are.
2: Florida.
1: Florida's number one at 539.
3: 539?
2: Yeah, there were a lot of arrests. Yeah, since 2000.
3: Since 2000.
2: All the
3: Aaron Hernandez era.
1: That thing.
3: Gators were. Everybody got arrested on that team.
2: Except for Tebow.
1: Yeah.
2: Everybody you threw to got arrested.
1: Florida is number one with a bullet, as they say, because coming in at number two at 454 arrests is Miami.
3: So Florida, that's like 20 arrests a year.
1: Yeah.
3: That's pretty impressive. You think they'd have more championships.
2: Well, there was a Husker that got arrested this year, but they dropped the charges. He beat up his pregnant girlfriend. He's coming up here to run ball for you guys coming up from Florida or something like that.
1: Penn State.
3: Yeah, they dropped all those charges.
1: 238.
2: Yeah, there's a bunch of guys get busted there, too.
1: Number 16.
2: Yeah.
1: Wisconsin's number 19 at 217. Iowa, 198, number 21.
2: Here's the thing about this, and it drives me crazy, because we all went to college, and none of us got arrested. Because I remember people trying to make excuses.
1: Some of us might have got arrested incident.
2: Most students didn't get arrested.
1: But that counts as an arrest.
2: So people get more arrested, Jesus.
1: Yeah.
2: More arrests in the athletic programs than there is for the general population. By far.
3: Yeah.
2: By far. So it's not like a normal thing. Well, it's no big deal. You had 10 guys arrested last year. What?
3: Boys being boys.
2: Right, exactly.
1: Yeah, but again, I would like to see if this is proportionate to the rest of the student population.
2: It's more.
1: It's probably not because there's only a certain amount of people.
2: Oh, that's a good point. But how about per capita, though, it is?
1: Yeah, you're right.
2: Per capita, it's got to be. It's got
1: to
2: be, for sure.
1: Because I always like to make that argument when it comes to, Arizona State only graduates 20% of its football team. Well, what percentage of the entire student body ends up graduating?
2: Right.
3: Less than that at ASU.
1: Right, probably about the same number. Mm-mm. Arizona State had 180 arrests in the 2000. They ranked number 24. And Colorado rounds it out with 176 at number 25.
2: Well, that's always been the joke.
3: this is so many. many arrests.
2: I know, it's ridiculous.
1: Yeah, I'm sure most of them aren't major.
2: It doesn't matter. They're still getting arrested, man. Yeah.
1: Probably some moving violation.
2: Here, guys. How about let's not get arrested? I don't care what you do in your free time. Just don't get arrested.
1: Yeah, I know. We all try.
2: I know. And they are kids with money and booze and drugs and women and all that kind of stuff, you know? It lead to bad decisions at that age. I get it.
3: Yeah.
2: We all made bad decisions. We're lucky we weren't arrested for that matter. All right, guys. Women like you when you're moaning in sex. But apparently, a lot of guys don't want to do it. Guys don't feel comfortable moaning during sex as much as women do. And that's probably true. But, you know, but it says here that women, they turns them on. They want you to moan during sex.
3: Well, are you making a conscious effort to moan?
2: That's a great point, because women do moan more than guys in sex.
4: Yeah, but is that because they're like?
2: But they want
4: socially
2: you to moan.
4: Trained no. to moan by porn,
1: right? And then
2: I don't know. A lot of women have sex before they watch porn back in the day. They've always moaned. If you do it right,
3: it's a lot less grunting from the ladies.
2: Well, I think that's all counts. It's just any kind of verbal thing, you know. Yeah.
1: Well, that's not necessarily.
2: Oh yeah, because we're going
1: verbal.
2: Yeah, right. That's a good point. They're moaning while we're grunting. Yes, ladies, just take the grunting that means we like it. All right.
3: But you're really putting some effort in if you're grunting.
1: Right. Take our guttural noises as moaning. Oh. It's guttural noises of pleasure.
2: Yeah. This guy said he felt weird making noises besides grunting. You're right, grunting is what we do a lot. Yeah. Yeah.
3: Well, yeah, what are you supposed to do? I go, ooh.
4: Mm. That would be a really awkward noise to make sure
2: you say. Is that what you do? I love that.
4: Your own noise?
2: Ooh.
1: Right. Here's the thing.
3: I hope you don't wake the kids up. Ooh.
1: If you're making noises, I don't care if you're a man or a woman or, you know, trans, and make it organic. Some of it sounds so fake.
2: Well, in porn, we're talking about just in your bedroom. Who are you talking to, Todd?
1: No, I'm just
2: moaning is one of the most underrated parts of sex, and it argue one of the most important, says sexologists.
1: There may have been instances where I was with somebody where I thought, you know, she's kind of playing it up.
2: Yeah,
1: I'm not this good.
2: I was with a girl who was a screamer years ago. She was screaming. I'm thinking, what? She said, take the blindfold off.
4: Make it natural, says Mr. Fuh-fuh-fuh-fuh-fuh-fuh.
2: Yeah, that's happened to me a couple of times in my sex career where they would just
1: you're thinking
2: they're screaming right. No, this ain't that good.
4: I'm not that good. Come on. I mean, I'm good, but
2: It's a way of telling your partner what's working and what isn't without either of you having to stop and talk about it. So basically, when Nick goes, he's actually getting off.
1: Or you can just go,
4: That is the most disturbing thing I've heard all day. I'm not going to lie.
1: Right there. Like,
3: oh.
1: Yeah, keep going. Oh.
4: Ooh.
2: I think a lot of guys will say right there.
1: Right there.
2: Oh, yeah, right there. Yeah. Oh, God.
1: Yeah.
3: Where? My butt.
2: Ooh, my butt.
4: This conversation is making me realize that the noises my friends make during sex is not something I need to know.
2: Well, let's hear yours.
1: Oh, it's
4: no,
1: like,
4: I'm not. I'm going to spare you.
2: Puss's wife call up. Right, tell us working. What kind of.
3: She might not even know because that's all muffled by the pillow.
1: The guy who judges the show in Texas by how horny or hungry he gets each segment. I'm curious
2: about that, Nick.
1: If this is making him horny.
2: That could be a turd right there,
4: too. It's not making him hungry.
2: It's the same noise I make both having sex and going to the bathroom.
3: It's all a release.
2: The funny part about this, there are people that are listening right now that have heard all four of us make that in bed. You know, they know. Your ladies know exactly the noise you're making.
4: Oh, yeah. Not one person that knows all four.
2: Oh, No.
4: I thought you were implying some sort of crossover. I'm like, no, I don't think that person exists.
2: No, I don't think it does exist.
3: And if there was, hopefully she would have had to shut that down a while ago. It's out of self-respect.
4: Yeah. Hopefully there's some
2: before she had all four.
4: If you get the three out of four, you got to stop.
3: I get a handful of regrets, but that's a lot.
1: Right. My wife screams during
2: sex. I banged
1: sex.
2: The whole Todd and Tyler show. Yeah.
1: But it's usually because of a cramp.
3: Good God.
2: Yeah. Good God. Who was first and who was last? Yeah. Go ahead, what?
1: Oh, Randy wrote his wife screams during sex, but that's because she's cramping.
2: No, it says, guys, here, mainstream heterosexual porn has largely been made with a male viewer in mind, which is why the women's pleasure and vocalization tend to be turned up, right?
1: Yeah.
2: But the bottom line is men should moan more. A man moaning loudly would get in the way of that fantasy, so that's what it is. So guys will see that especially younger guys that started watching porn before they actually had sex. Well, most of us watch porn before we had sex. Don't moan as much because they don't think it's what you're supposed to do.
1: Yeah, well, if you moan too loud, then you're going to cover up her moans.
2: And you want to hear her moans.
1: Yeah. Because they're a little sexier.
2: Yeah. Like although they say the women say it's hot when a guy moans. Like when Nick goes, ooh, his wife's totally hot on that.
4: She didn't take the survey.
1: Right.
4: she was not included on that survey. I guarantee it.
1: And so far, we've had no female input on this. So
4: no.
1: I am curious about that.
2: Ladies, do you like it when your guy moans? If you hear it in a podcast or your husband talks to you about it later today, just email us any time of the day.
1: Right. 877-931-4868. 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
5: From the newsroom, I'm Alex Carminati. The East Grand Forks City Council discussed during their weekly meeting on Tuesday about possibly closing off part of 4th Street Northwest on August 15th. Part of the street would be closed off for a concert that would be happening after the Nick Minsky Memorial Run. City Administrator Reed Huddenden says the portion of 4th Street that would be closed is run by the Minnesota Department of Transportation.
6: There's an application process that the event holder and the city kind of work jointly on submitting to MnDOT for their consideration. And when we receive the application, MnDOT needs at least 30 days notice on that. So in receiving the application, we started that process to submit the paperwork to MnDOT, and they have approved the street closure for that location. Certainly the city needs to sign off.

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9: Highs level off around 84. Today, under mainly sunny skies, north winds 10 to 15 miles per hour. Lows around 58 tonight. High temperatures reach up to 86. Tomorrow, mainly sunny. Mainly sunny Sunday with a high of 90. 84, chance of thunderstorms Monday. From the Weatherology Weather Center, I'm meteorologist Jennifer Wojcicki on Rock 95. Right now, it's 62 degrees.
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3: All right, we can try to make that guy hungry.
4: All right, let's do that.
3: I don't have much food news in front of me, except here is a list from Delish.com of the most mispronounced foods on the planet or in the country. Okay, I'll spell it for you. You pronounce it for me.
4: I'll get it right down.
3: I'll tell you.
4: God, I write down now.
3: Okay. All right, if you're doing it correctly or not.
4: Go ahead.
3: C-H-I-P-O-T-L-E.
4: C-H-I, Jesus, slow down. C-H-I what?
3: P-O-T-L-E.
5: Chipotle.
3: Chipotle is the correct pronunciation.
4: Okay. How do people pronounce that wrong?
5: Chipotle.
4: Chipotle. Yep. Oh, yeah, I never heard anybody say it that way.
3: Chipotle.
6: Chipotle.
5: Oh, right. If you say Chipotle, just get out.
6: He's probably stopped talking.
4: You went to Millard South, you say that.
5: You're using oxygen the rest of us can have.
4: Chipotle?
5: If you say Chipotle.
3: M-A-C-A-R-O-N. M-A-C-A-R-O-N.
4: What is it? M-A-C?
5: Macaron.
4: Yeah.
6: Is it macaroon?
4: Macaroon.
3: No.
4: Macaron.
3: Macaron.
4: Macaron?
3: No. There's no ooh.
4: I've never heard it pronounced that way.
3: Only one O.
4: So I always thought it was macaroon.
3: Macaron, not macaroon.
4: And either one's fine?
3: No.
4: If you say macaroon, nobody's going to correct you.
6: Are those cookies really good?
3: I don't think so.
4: Yeah, I think they're great.
3: Yeah. If you like your light, delicious cookies, I don't really care for them.
6: Yeah, they're
4: fine. Not top five cookies.
6: If they're around, they're not okay.
4: I'll go order them.
6: They're much better cookies.
3: Not on my top five cookies. Okay. This one that took a while for me to finally get the hang of. Acai. You'll see this word with
4: berries.
6: Acai.
4: Acai.
3: Acai. Yeah, it's not acai. It's acai.
6: Yeah, and if your gas station is serving those, just stop.
3: Oh.
6: Get a hot dog roller. Know your lane.
3: W-R-C-E-S-T-E-R-S-H-I-R-E. It's the sauce.
6: Oh. Worcestershire.
3: Worcestershire. Worcestershire.
4: Worcestershire.
3: Not Worcestershire.
4: No, I know. I don't say that. I just say Worcestershire. I just say Worcestershire right now.
3: Yeah. Three syllables.
4: That's a pain in the ass.
3: Worcestershire.
4: It's always been a pain in the ass.
3: This one I've gotten wrong for most of my life. S-H-E-R-B-E-T.
5: Sherbet.
3: It's sherbet, not sherbert.
5: Right. There is no R at the end.
3: Yep.
4: Yeah. But if you say sherbert, nobody's going to give you any crap, though. Yeah.
3: Yeah. Well, they should, because you're not pronouncing
4: then
3: it
4: you're,
3: right.
4: Then you're a language police.
3: Yeah.
4: Likes that crap.
5: Yeah, but at what point do we stop lowering the standards for society?
4: Everybody said sherbert for like 1,000 years.
5: I mean, come on.
6: I think that's where we...
5: Right. This is a slippery slope. We let people start saying sherbert instead of sherbet, and all of a sudden, we're all
4: I've never heard sherbet ever in my life.
3: We already tolerate misspellings and mispronunciations and...
4: sherbert.
3: No punctuation.
5: People that's accept what I'm saying.
3: Sherbert. Right, I'm both pushing.
4: Aren't sherbert people
3: we gotta draw the line somewhere. At least pronounce the name of the food right.
6: I've heard people say sherbet. Is that not correct?
5: No, that's sorbet is a different thing.
3: Yeah. E-S-P-R-E-S-S-O.
5: Espresso.
3: Yeah. Oh. Espresso, not expresso.
5: Right. Yep.
3: I do
6: espresso.
3: Like the espresso martini.
4: Yeah, they're good.
3: C-R-E with the little thing above it, P-E.
5: Crepe.
3: No.
5: Crepe.
3: Crepe.
6: Oh, God.
4: Everybody calls them crepes.
3: Crepe
4: so nobody
3: rhymes
4: cares.
3: With step.
4: Yeah.
3: Well, you have your own pronunciation.
4: Yeah, but nobody calls them crepes.
3: The rest of the world.
4: We had a guy used to bring us in crepes. He called them crepes. He made crepes. He sold crepes.
5: No,
4: he called them crepes.
5: They were pan crepes.
4: Yeah, they're called pan crepes. Right.
3: Well, they should have been called pan crepes.
6: Those sound really good.
3: Yeah.
5: They were.
4: They were excellent. Morning, guys. I wouldn't necessarily say I want my man to groan in bed. I do, however, like to hear a very soft moan or a deep breath when I'm doing something to him that he clearly likes.
5: Fair.
3: Yeah,
4: but my favorite in my relationship is when he ends. You know, he's done, and he growls. Grr! He's a grr. This is Stephanie checking in. So I wouldn't say every woman wants to hear a big, loud moaning or groaning, but a little bit never hurts.
3: I only growl.
4: Grr!
3: Another guy's trying to get into my salmon fishing spot.
4: Grr!
3: Then we growl and throw down. All right. G-Y-R-O.
6: If I growled, I'd think my wife would laugh me out of bed.
4: I know.
5: Has that not happened before?
6: Grr. No. But, for that reason, it'd be a different reason this time.
3: I mean, you should start growling from the beginning.
6: Yeah, you can't just start growling.
4: Betty, what do you mean by growl? Growl means like grrr. Yeah. You imagine all of a sudden you're being really quiet. Oh, yes. Oh, yes. Grrr. You would get laughed at. Thank you, Stephanie, for sharing that.
3: G-Y-R-O. I think we all know.
4: Gyro.
3: No, it's gyro, not gyro.
4: Yeah, but
6: those always sound good.
3: By the way, I'm starting to really like this. P-H-O. It's a Vietnamese soup.
4: Pho. Yeah, pho.
6: Pho.
4: And there's always a place called The King. There's one right down from me. It's called that.
3: Or The Queue.
4: I love that. Just play with that.
3: Yeah. I'd like to put one up on Q Street.
4: Yeah.
3: And call it Pho, or the name of the street.
4: That would work. There's a Q Street in a lot of cities, but Todd's talking about Omaha, of course. But yeah. I like that better than King. Because the Pho.
3: Yeah.
4: King stores are all—they're all over the country. Right. I mean, like I said, there's one down. I'm 2 miles from one, so I do like the put it on cue and just go.
3: Right. Do you know how to pronounce the?
4: Why is that so dumb and funny?
3: It means fixed price in French. P R I X. Next word. F I X E. I never knew how to pronounce this until
4: What's the food look like?
3: Oh, it's just—it's the name of a price. It's not food.
4: Oh, okay.
3: Yeah, and they give it to you, you know, at a fixed price. There's a certain thing on the menu, and you get all this stuff for a fixed price.
4: Got it.
3: Prixa fixe is what I used to say, but no.
4: I don't even know what that is.
5: I was pretty sure that wasn't it.
3: Prefix, yeah. Prefix.
4: I've never even heard that before in my life.
3: Prefix.
4: Yeah. You say probably don't
3: go to a lot of French restaurants.
4: No.
3: That's the only place I've ever seen.
4: Got it.
3: And I don't go to a lot of French restaurants because what it means is very high prices and very small servings.
5: Right. Yeah. Mm.
3: The French pronounce it prefix.
4: Oh, God. I would not have pronounced either one either way. Right. The first one I didn't pronounce. I can't even get it wrong to pronounce it.
3: Yeah, let's see. The rest of these are, you know, we all know how to pronounce. K-R-C-R-O-I-S-S-A-N-T.
5: Croissant.
3: Croissant. Not crescent.
5: Ha, ha, ha.
3: Croissant.
4: Croissant. Croissant, I hear it all the time, though.
5: Croissant.
4: Yeah.
3: French, you're right. You're doing French there. Croissant.
5: Croissant.
3: That's the way Julien would do it.
4: Yeah, but you're not going to walk up to
6: me. Where is he? I bet that dude moans.
4: Oh, yeah. Oh, yeah.
5: Yeah. And I bet it would work for all of us.
4: Yeah. Oh, easily.
5: If we heard Julian's sex moans, we'd probably all be out.
4: I make that elephant noise next time I'm having an orgasm.
5: I posted the link to that, by the way.
4: The elephant fart.
5: If you need 7.5 seconds of elephant fart.
4: And you do.
5: Today.
4: It'll make your day. We're getting emails about that.
5: Yeah, you do.
4: Where can I get that?
5: It's on our Twitter and Facebook
4: 7 seconds
5: pages.
4: Of elephant fart to make my day. Well, you got it.
3: One guy is going to make
4: it. You asked for it, you got it.
3: He's going to make it his ringtone.
4: Oh. Well, who calls?
3: Everybody.
4: A certain person, right, you know.
5: Yeah. You really kind of need to make it your text tone because that one goes off more
4: all
5: often.
4: All the time.
3: Yeah.
4: If I knew how to do
3: or
4: that.
3: Or any kind of notification that you're getting.
4: Yeah.
3: All right. Sorry. This isn't a food, but C-O-U-P-O-N.
5: Coupon.
4: Coupon.
3: Or like Ron White used
4: Ron
3: to
4: White
3: say.
4: Ron White used to call a joke called coupon.
3: Coupons.
4: Right? Yeah.
5: But not coupon.
3: Not coupons. No. Coupon. Or coupon.
4: No, he's making fun of the people when he called it coupon in that joke.
3: Yeah, he was.
4: Ron was, right.
3: Because some people actually pronounce it like that.
4: Yeah.
5: I'm telling you, letting people get away with these things, it's a slippery slope to the full-on decline.
4: I'll let you say sherbet. I'll let you say croissant. Because if you say croissant, they're going to look like an idiot.
6: Yes.
4: You know? Yeah. Unless you're in France, you know?
5: It's a slippery slope. We got to draw the line somewhere.
4: Yeah, we do.
5: We can't just keep excusing stupidity.
4: Yeah, we can. Listen to the show.
5: Okay, but outside of this 4 hours,
4: no,
5: we can't keep.
4: Bring on the stupidity.
5: Excusing stupidity.
4: Zach will join us tomorrow. More stupid stuff from Zach Peterson. You know, he'll be joining us tomorrow. Well, I'll be back. Rachel was sick today. That's why she wasn't here. But you can download our podcast. Just download the app. From the App Store, the Todd and Tyler app.
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4: And guys, if you get laid today, moan. Moan. And growl.
5: Or just go, ooh.
4: Yeah, go, yeah. That, whatever that is.
6: Throw one of those in.
4: Throw one of those in. Have a good night. See you in the morning.
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1: I'm not ready yet.
2: Well, I'll just turn the music back up for a few more minutes.
1: No, I'm good. I'm ready.
3: Just wait till 10 Central. I'm fine with that.
1: I got
3: let it roll, man.
1: Got an influencer on my reels here asking, how old were you when guys started hitting on you? 19.
2: Oh, yeah. You 19. Did have an incident.
3: Yeah. Oh, yeah. Yeah. No, I had a guy hit on me when I was 22. I was at a bar. It wasn't a gay bar, but it was a... Sure. Yeah. Then I realized this guy's talking to me. I'm thinking, oh, this guy wants to have sex with me. You know? And I said, he didn't say it, but I could tell he was hitting on me. I'm thinking, I'd really never been hit by gay guys because I think I looked pretty straight my whole life.
2: Not now.
3: Not now. Oh, wow. But I look straight as hell now, for sure.
1: When I was young and cute and not too skinny.
3: Yeah.
1: Yeah. When I was skinny, but not too skinny.
3: Yeah.
1: I worked, I think every radio, the first four or five radio stations I worked at had a gay employee, and we ended up becoming friends.
3: Obviously.
2: Coincidence?
1: I'm sure he wanted to have sex with me, but...
3: Wasn't a coincidence, puss. Yeah. Yeah. Yeah. They hired you because they probably thought you were gay. Yeah.
1: No, I don't think so. But it was good to make friends, you know, because I didn't have a lot of interaction with gay people in Rugby, North Dakota.
3: Well, most people our age didn't, Todd, because nobody was out of the closet back then.
1: I didn't have much interaction with people of color in Rugby, North Dakota, so it was good to get out in the world.
2: Yeah. Now, was the first hitting on incident, was that the guy in Arizona that wanted you to his cabin or something?
3: He went with that cabin.
1: It was a guy I worked with in Fargo. He was the guy I would stop at the adult bookstore on my way to work because I followed him.
3: Russian lubes?
1: Yeah. And poppers. He would always want poppers because he would go out partying after.
3: Did he tell you what that was for when you asked you for them, or did you didn't know?
1: Maybe he explained it to me at one point. Yeah,
2: right. Some guys want you to pick him up a pack of smokes on the way in. This guy wanted poppers.
1: Poppers, yeah.
3: Sphincter needs loosened here. Give me a pick me up a pack of poppers on the way in.
1: Came here to smoke and do poppers, and we're all out of poppers.
3: So I went golf with my son yesterday. I haven't golfed since I almost died out there with you guys. I didn't wear black either, but it was actually just a beautiful day here, so no big deal. But this happened. It's one of those kind of courses that, pretty much there's a lot of straight holes back and forth, that kind of course. And so the greens end up being just, a tree line, just about three or four trees and some grass between the next one of the tee boxes. In that situation, you don't know people are teeing off because you're on your own hole, and you're allowed to do what you want. Now, this guy didn't get mad, but my son saw this, and it was hilarious, apparently, because I'm chipping onto the green, and my back is to the guys teeing off behind me. They weren't too close, but close to hear our voices, obviously. And apparently the guy was about to swing as I was chipping, so I chip. And, of course, I mess it up, and I go, I yell out, "Are you effing kidding me?" The full word, because I swear. And he hears it, and he just hits the ball, and it goes like 3 feet in front of him.
2: Oops.
3: Then Roderick starts laughing. I look around. I see the guy. And those guys know golf rules. There was no reason for me to be quiet there because it didn't matter. I wasn't on their tee box, right, And then Ryder has that same, being a younger guy, he's been golfing since he was a kid, so he knows the rules, but he's also one of those kind of guys that never understood why. And I think a lot of sports fans don't understand that, because you have to swing at a baseball at 95 miles an hour or 100 miles an hour or 85 miles an hour, and guys are yelling, "You suck," as you swing. They started golf etiquette years ago, and it's just stayed that way. And I guarantee you, if golf would have been played with people just yelling, golf would be the same. They'd still be just as good. They would just be just as good. It's just never going to go back. It's never going to go there. Yeah, I realize that. But they would just be just as good if people could just say, "You suck,"
1: Same with tennis.
2: Yeah.
3: Oh, yeah. Same with tennis, right.
1: Most of those guys, and most professional athletes, can just block the crowd out.
3: If you're up the bat, you hear 95. I played baseball, not at a high level, but you didn't hear anything. You didn't hear anything. And guys then would say, "Suck, you're going to swing, you suck," all kind of stuff like that. like
2: dudes,
3: that.
2: Dudes doing free throws in the NBA.
3: Right, exactly.
2: You're staring into nothing but people who are everything they can to distract you.
1: No, I don't mind when guys are yapping when I'm teeing off because I manage to zone them, just to get in a zone and tune them out.
3: Yeah, I mean, an air horn's one thing, I get it. But, you know, what it makes it, could you see the Tigers kid missed a shot in some tournament because somebody clicked a camera?
1: There was a clicker of a camera.
3: Now, here's the deal. I realize, but see, that's the problem. If everything's really quiet, you do hear that crap. So if everything, if there's just a murmur going on, golfers would be fine. Yeah. They'd be fine.
2: Well, it's those country club sports, tennis and golf.
3: And you're right. And people start to learn it, and then they act, then they get elitist about it.
2: Yeah.
1: You know? If they allowed at least a constant murmur, you know, there's a little camera, you know, somebody stepping on a twig or whatever, that wouldn't throw those guys off.
3: No, hell no. They'd be the best of the best all their whole lives. Yeah. Again, you know.
1: Well, only athletic experience I have in playing in front of a crowd of maybe a couple thousand people was when we did our dodgeball tour.
3: Yeah.
2: Oh, yeah.
1: And I remember when I was really into the game, I didn't even know the crowd was there.
3: No. And they were screaming at us, man, you know.
2: Sometimes you didn't know they were there because you fired one right at the kid or kid in the front row.
1: Right. No, that was...
3: Accidentally.
1: That was mostly Tyler.
3: Yeah. No, that was amazing. Somebody else hit that guy once.
1: I don't know. As a professional golfer, you think
3: We all hit a kid eventually.
1: I have the mindset to just tune everything out.
3: Well, they learn. It's the country club aspect pushes
1: They
3: learn to be quiet and stodgy and blah, blah, screw
2: you. It's a gentleman's
3: game. My son agreed. He said, why was it that way? He said, I don't know. It's always that way, but it is a stupid rule.
1: Yeah, well, those guys need to go
3: out. But the guy just missed that shot. Yeah,
1: they need to go out and play some public courses.
2: Well, people are
1: poorly designed public courses where the tees are right next to the greens.
2: Well, I think people are starting to break that because more and more people have just speakers on the cart.
3: Right.
2: Yeah. You know, playing some music. At least
3: and that's a din. That's
2: a little bit of background noise, you know.
1: Which, by the way,
3: speakers on the cart rock, unless it's bro country.
1: Never going to tell you not to turn your music off. I don't mind music on the golf course.
3: I don't want bad music on the golf course.
1: I could do without it.
2: I'm kind of with you, Todd. Right. I don't need it, but I don't care as long as it's not crazy loud.
1: Because there's one guy in our group that sometimes bro country comes out, and
3: I couldn't handle that.
1: I will quickly point out to him. I think there's something wrong with your player.
3: Yeah.
1: What you doing? It's playing country.
3: A bro country, more importantly.
2: It's playing terrible music.
1: But, he's got a weird algorithm, so it'll kick into rock and some hip hop. But once in a while,
3: sucks, man.
1: I got to point out to him that your thing's playing country again.
3: Yeah, I'd rather hear silence than music I hate for sure on a golf course.
1: Absolutely.
2: Have you ever considered going like full Belushi on his speaker and just smashing the hell out of it and then handing it? Sorry. I couldn't handle any more Luke Bryan.
3: No. Couldn't handle one Luke. You're right. I would throw the speaker in the woods. Hey, a squirrel ran up and grabbed that thing and ran away.
2: I would Gronk spike that thing right in front of him.
3: Yeah, so made it through yesterday.
2: Good for you, by the way.
3: Yeah. I made it all 18 holes yesterday.
2: Broke your streak of
3: almost dying on the golf course.
2: Closing out at the last hole.
3: It was beautiful. 82 degrees.
1: You forgot to drink two consecutive nights.
2: Yeah. Did you treat the previous 48 hours like one big keg party? Yeah.
3: Hey, when I'm in Omaha, it's a party, man.
2: We've noticed.
3: You know me.
1: Yeah.
3: It's a party. What am I going to do? I'm going to fly there just to work, you know?
2: Take care of your body.
3: I like to party a little bit, man. Forgive me
1: for
3: having some fun.
1: He likes to party.
3: Man. Yeah. And when I party hard.
2: Right. Thank you, Andrew W.K.
3: Exactly. You know. got a sex toy email, too, from a guy that goes to town with his wife all the time. Probably get to that a little later on, too. And we'll continue. What we do yesterday, what was yesterday's even show about? Sometimes we try to continue stuff.
1: You could ask me that every day, and I really wouldn't have an answer for you.
3: I know, but there was something we were looking for yesterday.
2: Right at the end of the show, we were talking about knocking on your childhood home.
3: That was one of them earlier. I wanted to continue something earlier, too. Yeah. Has anybody ever done that? We never get emails about that. But, if you grew up somewhere, if you're not in the house you grew up in, and most people aren't in the house they grew up in, knocking on the door and saying, hey, can I come see the house I grew up in? Yeah. I don't know if people would have. I think probably it happened a lot more back in the older days. I think people were just afraid to answer the door anymore.
1: Oh, yeah.
3: If you see somebody at the door, you ain't answering the damn door, you know?
1: There was an incident in Alaska where I was told to go pick up a pair of waders before we go fishing. And the Google Maps sent me to a residential address.
3: Oh, no.
1: And I called the guy, and he goes, no, it's pretty close, but it's over here. And I'm thinking, I'm sitting in some guy's driveway in Alaska, and this is a prime time for me to get shot in the head. head.
3: Yeah. Right. Yeah. Right.
2: Did you see that? Do you see the little red dot laser sight show up on your chest all of a sudden?
1: I did not. I assume no.
3: Everybody shoots first, you know?
1: Well, in certain places where they have
3: a lot of places.
1: Guns,
3: yeah, like Texas, Alaska.
1: Alaska.
3: Right. Exactly. Yeah. Stand your ground. The guy was in my garage. No, the guy was in my driveway. Right. That's happened before. Turning around in the driveway sometimes, you take your life in your hands. Go on back. Good morning.
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23: 84 today, under mainly sunny skies. Winds out of the north, 10 to 15 miles per hour. 58 tonight, clear skies. Mainly sunny tomorrow, high of 86. upper 80s Sunday, turning cooler Monday with highs in the mid-80s and thunderstorms possible. From the Weatherology Weather Center, I'm meteorologist Jennifer Wojcicki on Rock 95. Currently, it's 63 degrees.
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3: Now the influencer wants to know when guys stopped hitting on me.
4: Are you sure you're just on some gay website?
3: You know, no, I think she's actually
4: texting somebody right now.
3: She might be one of those influencers who's actually talking to women.
4: Right.
5: Oh.
3: Yeah, but, you know, well, guys hit on guys. It happened to me when I was young. And then when I got a little fatter and a little older, and I didn't look so gay, apparently, they stopped.
4: Well, there's a bear situation at that point, too.
3: By the time I started working in Portland, I don't think there were any gay people when I worked at the
4: radio station. And gay people in Portland, for sure. Right.
3: Okay. Yeah, oh yeah, there's gay people galore in Portland, but I didn't interact with them.
4: I went to gay bars, there's too many gay guys in there.
3: Wasn't friends with any of them that I recall.
5: I'm trying to think. I don't think I can recall an instance where I know I was being hit on by a gay guy.
3: Swingers.
4: Yeah, you
5: were. Well, yeah, with that one.
4: Wife, right. Yeah, your wife, there's just swinger. Maybe he probably wanted to.
3: Were you clueless or
4: have
3: she,
4: sex with you?
5: No, I was the one that thought we were getting hit on.
3: Clueless.
4: Well, swingers have checked in on that. They said you were getting hit on.
3: Yeah, you were.
5: I think we were. I was like.
4: You could feel that.
5: Why else do strangers in a packed bar say, hey, sit down at our table?
4: Right.
5: But of course they wanted us. Yeah. Look at me. You know?
4: It's funny you mentioned that because the golf thing yesterday, we only had two, and I don't like being teamed up with people. I think it just sucks because I get that's a golf thing because they want to pack the course, but it wasn't that crowded yesterday, so it was fine. We just golfed with two, but it's like saying going to a bar and say we would like two. We're going to sit two guys with you. You know?
5: Yeah.
4: I always get pissed off about that because I know you do it a lot when you're golfing by yourself, Todd, but the bottom line is you want to golf by yourself, golf by yourself.
3: Sometimes I do.
4: When it puts somebody with you, even if the person is, the etiquette's fine and they're quiet, it's still just
5: weird.
4: A pain in the ass. It's weird because, and I've never been the kind of person that doesn't say stuff because I don't know who this guy is. You know what I mean?
5: Yeah.
4: I'm there with my friends to have fun and talk. So I'm not going to be quiet because some guy might not like the language that they teamed up with you. I remember we did that years ago. They teamed me, three of us were golfing, and they teamed a guy walking. He was an older dude at the time, older than us at the time, probably about my age now. And he was golfing with us for about, you know, maybe 8 or 9 holes. And we're drinking, we're in our 20s, we're swearing, we're bitching, talking, and he's being cool. He's not saying anything back. And about the back 9, I finally go to the guy, what do you do for a living? He goes, he's a Southern Baptist. Baptist minister. He was in town for an in-law's funeral. And I come back and go, hey, the guy's a preacher. We've been yelling F this. But, you know, he said nothing. He said nothing.
5: No.
4: You know?
5: Oh, that's cool.
4: Well, why would he say? If he said something, say, well, don't golf with us, dude.
5: Yeah.
4: We're supposed to have some fun here. I just never got that mindset when you walk up, oh, there's two dudes.
5: I think I've been guilty in the past of booking three.
4: I've done that.
5: And
4: it
5: then,
4: works.
5: Yeah. And then
4: it works.
5: And then when you get, the third guy backed out.
4: You can do this too, Push. You can say, I'm paying for, there's two of us here, we're paying, the third guy's on his way.
5: Yep.
4: Then you go out to the course, get in a cart, and just tee off.
5: Yep.
4: And get out of there.
5: Because there's a much smaller chance of them pairing a single with you.
4: Much.
5: Than another pair.
3: Oh, right, see, I can't do that because the golf courses I go to way too often.
5: Yeah.
3: And then they'll figure out, this guy lies this guy, all the time.
4: He'd have two friends.
3: He'd have friends.
4: But yeah, that swinging thing. They thought they were swinging on you.
5: Yeah, they were absolutely hitting on us. And we walked out of the bar.
4: I missed the opportunity, man.
5: My first thing out of my mouth was like, you know they were hitting on us, right? She's like, no. I'm like, yeah, they were.
4: Yeah.
5: Out in town for the night for the concert, from out of town, we got a hotel. They mentioned we got a hotel right over there. It's like,
4: that's
5: come on.
4: It. Yeah.
5: Come on.
4: Two beds.
5: And again, why wouldn't they want us? Yeah. I mean, come on.
4: To be honest, if you would have had to bang the other woman, what'd she look like?
5: You know, I don't remember specifically.
4: Strange, so you would have done it.
5: I think it would have been. I mean,
3: if she was really hot, you would have remembered.
5: But I think I also would have remembered if she was really hideous too.
4: Right?
3: Yeah.
5: So,
4: but even average is cool. You could have banged an average chick, man.
5: Yeah.
4: Strange is strange.
5: She would have been banging an average dude.
4: strange is strange.
3: She is now.
4: Right. Well, no, he means the other girl.
5: I mean the other one.
3: What I'm saying is it wouldn't be much of an upgrade. Much of a downgrade for that matter.
5: Let's say this. In my mind, I recall them being a very good match. You know,
4: for each other.
5: We were on equal ground hotness.
4: Got it.
5: You know?
4: You better be careful with that, by the way.
5: I think you're
4: stepping into our buddy's territory from back in the day. Your wife's a pretty woman, but I want to protect you from hammering yourself here.
5: Yeah, no. I think it would have been fine.
4: Got it. It would have been fine.
5: Unless
4: he wanted to bang you and she wanted to bang your wife, you know.
5: That wasn't the vibe I was getting.
4: No, probably not.
5: I don't think that.
3: No, if it happens again in the future, it's just not out of the question.
5: I don't know.
3: That's what it sounds like.
5: We just got to pick up on it, though.
4: Yeah. Right. Yeah.
5: That's the thing.
4: Or just be the person that say, hey, we got a hotel over here. Oh, we live right over here. Our house is like 2 blocks from this restaurant.
5: Yeah.
4: Yeah. Yeah, you're at Culver's.
5: Seriously, just shoulder to shoulder bar.
3: All right, you want a story about visiting your old house?
4: Sure, man.
3: This is kind of nice here. At the end of the show today, talking about visiting your old house. My situation is kind of special. I actually live in my grandparents' old house. In other words, it was where my mom lived during her teenage years.
4: Wow.
3: Parents bought the house when she was 12, so she lived in it until she moved out when she married my dad 7 years later. My grandparents went on to live in it for more than 30 years. My grandma passed, mom inherited it. She kept it as a rental for many years. However, when my wife got pregnant a couple years ago and we wanted to move back to Omaha, we were out on the West Coast at the time, she sold it to us. Now mom gets to see the house in her teenage years, and she visits her granddaughter, which she does often. The house was special to me growing up as well. I spent nearly 30 Christmas Eves there and many other holidays as well.
4: Now he lives there.
3: Yeah, not to mention other random visits and the occasional sleepover in the bedroom down the hallway. The room is now my daughter's, and I can't wait to explain the history to her when she gets older.
4: That's a double-edged sword, though. A lot of melancholy in that, I would think. I mean, I don't think I could live in the two main houses I grew up in, like from like 2 years old till like seventh grade, and then seventh grade through high school. They were on the same street, by the way, too. I don't think I could live in there, you know, unless I was destitute and had to live there.
5: Well, and you'd have to do some renovations at some point. You'd have to change the house.
4: They probably look different now anyway, but I think it'd be too much melancholy for me to handle. You know, parents gone, those days are gone. I get what he's thinking. You know, the history is pretty cool. You know,
3: Christy also told me
4: I masturbated right there. Now you can.
3: Right. Yeah. Yesterday, she learned that one of the people that wants to purchase one of our puppies grew up in the house that we live in now.
4: Wow.
5: Oh.
4: And that's pretty cool.
3: The house had only one previous owner.
4: Right.
3: You know, the house was built in 1977, and she's going to come over and Christy's going to say, yeah, we gutted this dump.
4: I'll tell you what happened to somebody in my town. I think I mentioned this at the time, but this is actually a benefit of you living in a house where somebody famous grew up in. There's a family that lives in the house that Bret Michaels grew up in, and about maybe 5 years ago, 6 years ago, it caught on fire. I mean, did a lot of damage. And who gave them a lot of money?
3: Bret.
4: Yeah, isn't that pretty cool?
3: Yeah. Because
4: nobody's going to come help you. It's a random ranch house in my town, you know. In fact, right near a bar I go to sometimes, but it's so funny that, and he sent some money to him because he grew up there.
3: Is Bret Michaels having some health issues?
4: He had kidney stones. There was an operation to get him out. He's not torn for about 3 or 4 weeks.
3: So, keeping track, Larry the Cable Guy, appendicitis.
4: Yeah.
3: Bret Michaels, kidney stones.
4: Right.
5: Somebody call Lewis Black and tell him to watch out.
3: Right.
5: He seemed to have a lot of friends dropping over with minor surgical issues.
4: Yeah, exactly. Yeah.
5: Does Lewis have his gallbladder?
4: I don't know. I don't know. He might not, but Lewis is a little older than both those guys, too. Bear news, Todd. A Colorado woman left her back door cracked open for a cat. And then, of course, the bear came in and ate the cat food.
3: Ah, I saw that.
4: I love that.
3: Where'd that happen?
4: Colorado.
3: Oh, Loveland, Colorado.
4: Okay. Loveland, right.
3: Yeah. I was talking with my buddy from Alaska Game and Fish yesterday about, the cub that got eaten.
4: Yeah, it's so sad.
3: Yeah. You want to hear another?
4: I know. It's something worse.
3: You want one other horrible bear story here?
4: I do.
5: Right. Sure.
4: Because all this lovely.
5: Take us to the break.
3: Right.
4: All the bears are so peaceful, but they're killing each other and eating each other, and you're traumatizing kids all across the world looking at this stupid bear.
3: I warn the audience, the visual imagery may be disturbing on this.
4: Yeah, well, we just did that with a bunch of threesomes.
3: Yeah. I once saw a brown boar bear that would be the male. They're sows and boars.
4: It's your buddy.
3: Yeah. Shake a black bear cub out of a tree, kill it, and eat it. It was gruesome. You could hear him crunching bones for 20 minutes.
5: Oh, man.
4: I think we got that audio. Yeah.
3: Oh, we do.
4: Yeah, we do have that audio of the bone crunching and the bear screaming like a bitch. Yeah, we got brutal yesterday. And Jim Suck sent us a picture of his dog with a bunny in his mouth. Man, we got circle of life, I guess,
3: No, but he wasn't going to eat that bunny. He was just using that bunny as kind of a chew toy.
4: Well, he's going to kill it.
3: Well, yeah.
4: I mean, these bear stories,
3: You should have a bear growl.
4: That's labeled 40. That sound effect you're playing at home is labeled 40-year-old Hyman. All right.
5: And
4: so,
3: right. And I don't know what kind of noise a cub makes while it's being eaten.
4: I was yesterday years age, whatever that stupid thing people say. I was yesterday years of age, whatever that was, when I found out that bears ate each other.
3: Oh, yeah. No, I've heard.
4: Because there are a lot of animals that don't eat each other.
3: Oh, yeah.
4: They'll eat other things, but they won't eat each other.
3: But bears are among the animals that will.
4: And kill them and eat them.
3: Eat their young.
4: I get maybe if they died and it's a cannibalism, where we're hungry, there's meat there. Kill them and eat them. Makes those things not so cute anymore.
3: See, the list we came up with was only animals that ate their young.
4: That's what I meant.
3: Right. In this instance in Katmai, it was a bear attacking someone else's cub.
4: Right. I mean, this is Dahmer stuff, man.
5: Yeah.
4: Yeah. It'd be Dahmer shaking a guy out of a tree. And
5: up until now, I thought bears were just so cuddly and warm.
4: Come on back.
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6: From the newsroom, I'm Alex Carminati. The East Grand Forks City Council discussed during their weekly meeting on Tuesday about possibly closing off part of 4th Street Northwest on August 15th. Part of the street would be closed off for a concert that would be happening after the Nick Minsky Memorial Run. City Administrator Reed Huddenden says the portion of 4th Street that would be closed is run by the Minnesota Department of Transportation.
7: There's an application process that the event holder and the city kind of work jointly on submitting to MnDOT for their consideration. And when we receive the application, MnDOT needs at least 30 days notice on that. So in receiving the application, we started that process to submit the paperwork to MnDOT, and they have approved the street closure for that location. Certainly the city needs to sign off on the event as well. But just for what it's worth, that MnDOT has approved that closure.
6: There's also expected to be more than $800 in city service costs. From the newsroom, I'm Alex Carminati.
8: When you first saw her, she was out walking her dog. You didn't notice her at first. But when you finally did, it was too late.

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8: 84 today, under mainly sunny skies, winds out of the north, 10 to 15 miles per hour. 58 tonight, clear skies. Mainly sunny tomorrow, high of 86. Upper 80s Sunday, turning cooler Monday, with highs in the mid-80s and thunderstorms possible. From the Weatherology Weather Center, I'm meteorologist Jennifer Wojcicki on Rock 95. Currently, it's 63 degrees.
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2: Correction.
3: I guess,
2: a couple of the pairing stories. We got a funny bone one come up here, but a golf one. I remembered one time my dad and I were golfing at a course in Omaha, and they teamed us with, I'm thinking, now they're going to team us with somebody. We come around the corner, and these two 35-year-old hotties. Yeah.
3: Oh.
2: Yeah. And they were pretty good golfers, too. Had a good conversation the whole time with them. They were nice girls, but it was a good look.
3: Yeah. And they banged both of you in the woods.
2: Yeah. Both of us, exactly. Now, my dad got laid. I didn't, because I'm a faithful man. You know
3: that. Well, and he had game.
2: And he had game, and I was faithful, right? And also, we played here one time. Same course. We played 18 with this dude, and we're about 9 holes in. My dad and I are having a few pops, and we're swearing and doing some just talking. And I asked the guy we're golfing with. What he did for a living, he goes, I bring the word of the Lord to people. I said, okay, well, we're not going to have a conversation after that. The funny bone can be a place where you share a table with strangers. That's true, because if you have two people, they have to fill the seats up.
3: Right.
2: My wife and I went to see one of our favorites, Dave Attell. The couple we were paired up with didn't know Dave's comedy. If you don't know Dave's comedy. Now, he said it didn't ruin their time, but we fear we're always going to be seated next to a heckler. That's embarrassing.
3: Yeah.
2: Sitting next to a heckler. Always a gamble. I get that. But
4: then
2: Dave Attell is harsh in the best way. He's one of the best that has ever done
4: if
2: it.
4: If you're sitting with a heckler, the comedian may go after the whole table.
2: They do.
4: And assume you're part of it.
2: Right, yeah, they do.
3: Yeah, we had that experience just this spring when we went to the Kansas City Funny Bone.
2: Who'd you go see?
3: Josh Wolf.
2: Okay,
3: We went down to Kansas City for my wife's birthday and went to the Funny Bone down there, and we got sat at a four-top with two other strangers, and they were a nice enough couple. We talked before the show, and they didn't...
2: Like, everywhere you guys sit down, somebody tries to pick you up, it sounds like.
3: No, it wasn't that situation this time. But
2: I want to ask you about that couple that did try to hit on you. Were this couple good? They were a good couple then?
3: Yeah, they were fine. Were they familiar with
2: Josh's comedy?
3: I think it was their first time seeing Josh. But
2: he's playful. Dave Attell is harsh, man.
3: Yeah, but these people were comedy veterans. It wasn't their first time at the club. You know, at least they knew what to do at a comedy club.
2: So did this couple at that restaurant in downtown Omaha years ago do this to you guys, Todd? I mean, Puss. They do not just focus on one person. The other half of the couple actively engage and charm your partner while they do the same with your wife. So did she start talking to you?
3: I don't recall.
2: Or did she only talk to the girl?
3: No, I think it was a pretty well four-way conversation. It wasn't like two-way conversation.
2: How about this? Lingering eye contact. They hold the gaze a second longer than normal.
3: That probably did happen. Yeah.
2: That probably did happen. Right. Playful or probing questions. They ask about your relationship boundaries. Well, that's pretty obvious right away.
3: Yeah, I think that would be.
2: What are your boundaries?
3: That would be a red flag.
2: Yeah.
3: Do you bang other?
2: How long you been together?
3: Yeah, that. I'm sure that came up.
2: Do you like new experiences? They didn't say that, did they?
3: I don't recall that.
2: And did anybody touch anybody? Did somebody reach over and grab a wrist?
3: No.
2: Or a knee?
3: No, not I don't think it was that overt. No.
2: Yeah, that'd be testing your comfort zone, what that would be.
3: Yeah.
2: The other girl didn't reach over your wrist and say, oh, you're so funny.
3: Luke. I think I would remember that, yeah.
2: Somebody said you're funny, right?
3: Well, yeah. That would be a rarity.
2: All right. Did they ask what you did for a living?
3: Yeah, I think so.
2: You told me you were a producer of a morning radio show, that kind of stuff?
3: Okay. Yeah. All right. Yeah, it was, like I say, it was just a very weird experience.
2: All right.
3: I mean, it was just a packed place, and randos just like, hey, just flagging us down.
2: Yeah.
3: As we're just kind of weaving our way through the packed bar.
2: We could bang that couple. Let's bring them over.
3: Really?
2: Basically.
3: You know, and we sat there and talked to them for probably an hour.
2: All right.
3: But, I mean, before I could, you know, you guys know, you'd have the same reaction. Strangers, hey, you want to sit down at our table? And my first reaction is, oh, hell no.
2: Right.
3: But before I could even get it out, my wife's like, sure.
2: Yeah.
3: I'm like,
4: isn't that a common practice in Europe?
3: I don't know. I've never been to Europe.
4: You know, kind of buffets. I don't know what they call it.
2: Family, well, the place is packed. There's two seats empty, right?
4: Yeah, I know. Well, like, you know, some of the warming huts and the ski lodges I go to are pretty packed. So you'll be at a table, and do you mind if I take this seat? And nobody says no, because there's no place to sit.
3: Well, I've been to places like restaurants and bars where there's like big, long communal tables.
2: Yeah, then you're not sitting. You're not talking to them, right?
3: But you end up still having a conversation. conversation across the table with the person you're with. You don't end up joining into the mass conversation.
4: But in the ski lodge situation, you're not like sitting down and having a meal with them.
3: No.
2: That's a whole different thing.
4: You, you might be having your snack. You're just taking your clothes off and, you know, letting the sweat go for a second and just taking a break.
3: What's going on in the ski lodge? I know, taking your clothes off.
2: Todd gets passed around, apparently.
4: It gets kind of warm when you're dressed for 0 degrees and you're in some place that's at 70.
2: Wouldn't know that.
3: All right.
2: I get what it means. But
4: right, you got to take your helmet off.
2: Let's pass Todd around
4: And your jacket off. And then
2: jacket off, jacket on.
4: And your little thing that you got, your liner underneath your helmet.
3: And then bang a random ski bunny and head back to the slopes.
2: Yeah, they just bang Todd.
4: That doesn't happen.
2: Doesn't happen.
3: But I mean, we've all been sat at those big, long tables. But
2: they're
3: Do you ever engage the people next to you?
2: No. And I'll tell you the ones that are even worse than that, when they, most of these are really nice restaurants when this happens. The old booth and then chair right across from you, and the next table is 2 feet from you.
3: I've been in that situation too.
2: And I've been in, and a lot of times in big cities, well, they're really nice restaurants.
3: Yeah.
2: And you're sitting literally, I mean, if you're having a conversation, they can hear everything.
3: We were there.
2: Everything.
3: We had that experience in Chicago a few years ago on our anniversary, and I could have eaten off of the plates on either side of us.
2: I think people just try to stay focused on their partner and talk, but you got to remember, if you're talking anything serious at all, they're hearing everything.
3: I think we may have both had a gummy in us, and I think we ended up having conversations with both people. I mean, it was just...
2: Because you're high, bringing it up, right?
3: Yeah. It was a really nice restaurant, and the food was great, but...
2: Yeah.
3: It was a little I think my wife was sitting on the booth side, I had the chair. Like, she had to turn sideways to
2: get in.
3: I mean, the tables were that close.
2: Right.
3: As soon as we sat down, I'm like, this is uncomfortable.
4: Cozy communal seating is what they call it over. Well, they offer it at a lot of places in this country too. Who are trying to be Euro
2: in the bigger towns. Yeah.
4: Yeah.
2: Not your local Applebee's, I'm sure.
4: Yeah. You know?
3: But I mean, I think we're more used to having, like, this is my table, these are my people.
2: Right.
4: Yeah.
3: Stay away.
4: Not your diner in the middle of the, you know, agriculture land.
2: Not in restaurants with shag carpeting like you guys go together. Yeah.
3: Oh, man.
2: So, yeah, well, if you've been hit on, your wife, and you've been sleazed on, you know, pretty obviously sleazed on, let us know. We'll take those stories, too.
4: And when did guys start hitting on you?
2: Yeah.
4: That would be a good question to ask women, too.
2: That'd be the only thing to ask women. Women.
4: And then
2: that could be kind of weird, though.
4: I like the follow-up.
2: I was 12. Right.
4: Yeah. When did guys stop hitting on you?
2: Right.
4: Yeah. That's for both.
2: You think a woman's going to...
4: That's for both men and women. Oh, my buddy Dallas is checking in. He runs the place up in Valentine, Nebraska, called the Prairie Club.
2: Yeah. All about putting golfers with each other.
4: Right. Okay. Yeah,
2: that's the way it has to be done. I get it. Right. But, you know.
4: It's just more for pace of play.
2: That's why I know why it's done.
4: Yeah.
3: I get it.
2: But it ruins your round. I think it ruins.
4: They don't really do that unless they have to at the Prairie Club, because you're paying a lot of money to golf. So they Yeah.
2: Mm-hmm.
4: We want people to enjoy their experience, but there are times where we're doing 300 rounds between the two courses, so we will pair people up if there's really no other way around it.
3: Yeah, but at the 40,
2: that's a single guy's ruin it for
3: at the $48 Muni that we play at, they don't care.
2: Yeah.
3: You play with them.
4: Yeah. But I have played this course by myself before. And it's a quick round, because it's guys who know how to golf and they know how to get out of your way.
2: Right.
4: Yeah. And now they always have something to say. It's usually like four guys and then four guys that are buddies that are ahead of them. And so what I'll do is, when one group lets me through, they said, we know those guys ahead of us. So I'll catch up to the next group. And I said, the hell did you do to those guys behind you?
2: All right.
4: they got nothing good to say about you. they're our friends.
3: You and I had that experience when we played
4: there.
3: Was it was two foursomes ahead of us, and we passed them at the turn, and it was like a bunch of college buddies.
2: Oh, my cart died yesterday. First time since I was 14 years of age. My cart just died.
3: Wow.
2: Just died. We called the clubhouse, and they were out with it like within maybe 5 minutes.
4: Yeah. If that happened before cell phones, you were screwed.
2: Oh, completely.
4: Yeah. You had to hike it back there or find somebody who was working the course. And good luck with that.
2: They're
4: usually on the other side of the course.
2: Yeah. It just died, man. Yeah. And my son's more dangerous driver than me, the puss.
3: Oh, my God.
2: Yeah, yeah.
3: How is that possible?
2: Man, he's young, and he really doesn't care about his body.
3: Does that disregard extend to cars as well as
2: golf
3: cars?
2: No, I don't drive that. He probably drives a little more recklessly than I did back in the day, for sure. But he's still a young guy. But,
3: God, yeah, remind me never to get in the cart with him.
2: Well, I only let it happen twice on the course. I said, no, I'm driving. You're an idiot out here. I did think about you. I thought, this is how puss pipe feels when I'm racing down the course.
3: Every year for 5 hours, I take my life into my hands.
2: Well, we won't have a woman on the show today. Rachel's sick. She's supposed to be here today, but so we won't be able to ask her when's the first time somebody hit on her.
4: Yeah.
2: But Nick will be here. Yeah. I think Nick was hit on at daycare the first time, probably. Yeah.
4: I don't know if that's necessarily what you'd call hit on.
3: Boy Scouts, well, at the very latest.
2: You could be hit on, and it can't be consensual.
4: No, it can't be assault and hitting on.
3: That seems more of a forcible thing.
4: That guy who assaulted me was hitting on me. No, he was assaulting you.
3: Well, he liked you.
2: Well, he liked you. All right. Come back.
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0: 84 today, under mainly sunny skies. Winds out of the north, 10 to 15 miles per hour. 58 tonight, clear skies. Mainly sunny tomorrow, high of 86. Upper 80s Sunday, turning cooler Monday with highs in the mid-80s and thunderstorms possible. From the Weatherology Weather Center, I'm meteorologist Jennifer Wojcicki on Rock 95. Currently 68.
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0: Craig Bailey, your host for an hour from the dark side of the moon every Saturday and Sunday morning at 9, right here on Rock 95. 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
7: 84 today, under mainly sunny skies, winds out of the north, 10 to 15 miles per hour. 58 tonight, clear skies. Mainly sunny tomorrow, high of 86. Upper 80s Sunday, turning cooler Monday with highs in the mid-80s and thunderstorms possible. From the Weatherology Weather Center, I'm meteorologist Jennifer Wojcicki on Rock 95. Currently 68.
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0: Rock 95, classic rock that really rocks. We got a little bit of rain last night, which was good. An inch to 2 inches, some areas not as much. But it lasted, what, 25 minutes, a half hour, and then it was gone, just like that. So, decent weekend. It'll warm up Sunday. We'll get to about 91 degrees. 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
2: This is your sports vape summer forecast. Looking ahead, we're seeing temperatures in the 80s. 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
5: 84 today, under mainly sunny skies, winds out of the north, 10 to 15 miles per hour. 58 tonight, clear skies. Mainly sunny tomorrow, high of 86. Upper 80s, Sunday, turning cooler, Monday, with highs in the mid-80s and thunderstorms possible. From the Weatherology Weather Center, I'm meteorologist Jennifer Wojcicki on Rock 95. Right now, it's 76 degrees.
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0: Rock 95, Rush. They're touring. That's Tom Sawyer, classic rock that really rocks. Twins baseball yesterday, they win 4-3, but it's how they did it. Grand slam. Here's the call.
1: The 0-2 from Strom. Clemens in the air to right center field and deep. Back it goes. Deep it goes. And gone. Cody Clemens wins it. And the Twins walk off the Royals once again at Target Field. Can you believe it? 4-3 the final. Down to their final strike. Twins win. Twins win. The Twins win.
0: There we go. Twins won. 4-3. Super dramatic, right? And I learned something. I've been following baseball, played baseball. I learned something about a grand slam yesterday that I didn't know. They call this the ultimate grand slam. I didn't even know that was a category. There's only been 34 of them hit in Major League history. Here's what it means. It's a rare walk-off grand slam, so it's in the bottom of an inning. So the home team hit by a team trailing by precisely three runs.

0: in the final inning with two outs. And that's exactly what he did with an 0-2 count as well. So the ultimate grand slam, pretty cool.
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7: 84 today, under mainly sunny skies, winds out of the north, 10 to 15 miles per hour. 58 tonight, clear skies. Mainly sunny tomorrow, high of 86. Upper 80s, Sunday, turning cooler, Monday, with highs in the mid-80s and thunderstorms possible. From the Weatherology Weather Center, I'm meteorologist Jennifer Wojcicki on Rock 95. Right now, it's 76 degrees.
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0: Rock 95, classic rock that really rocks. Ozzy Osbourne, just over a year is when we lost him. Now, I saw this list, safest big cities in the United States. Virginia Beach, Virginia, number one. Plano, Texas, number two. Madison, Wisconsin, number three. I don't know about that. A lot of protesting, a lot of violence going on there. Honolulu, Hawaii, you don't hear much bad about that. But what used to be on this list and isn't anymore was Minneapolis. I remember seeing this. Same company, same group that researches this. Yeah. They're not in the top 10 anymore. Weird.
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3: This is your Sports Vape summer forecast. Looking ahead, we're seeing temperatures in the 80s. 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
6: 84 this afternoon, under sunny skies, north winds 10 to 15 miles per hour. Lows around 58 tonight. Daytime highs approaching 86. Tomorrow, mainly clear skies. Mainly sunny Sunday with highs in the upper 80s. Chance of thunderstorms Monday. From the Weatherology Weather Center, I'm meteorologist Jennifer Wojcicki on Rock 95. Right now, 77.
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0: Rock 95, classic rock that really rocks with Queen. And if you're counting, there are 8 weekends left in the summer of 2026. Now, keep in mind, summer doesn't end when we go back to school or when the kids do. No. It doesn't end September 1st. It's September, I believe, 22nd or 1st is the autumnal equinox. That's when that begins. That's when fall starts. So you've got summer all the way into September, which, by the way, September is my favorite month because, wait, it's my birthday, and it's the best weather month. It starts to cool down. Not too much, but the mornings are nice. Yeah, look forward to September. Plus football.
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6: 84 this afternoon, under sunny skies, north winds 10 to 15 miles per hour. Lows around 58 tonight. Daytime highs approaching 86. Tomorrow, mainly clear skies. Mainly sunny Sunday with highs in the upper 80s. Chance of thunderstorms Monday. For the Weatherology Weather Center, I'm meteorologist Jennifer Wojcicki on Rock 95. Right now, 77.
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0: Rock 95, classic rock that really rocks with The Clash. Rock the Casbah. Everybody's podcasting. Everybody has a podcast. Joe Rogan, he's number one. Guess what he makes in a year? $82 million. Isn't that crazy? If you're really good at it and you have compelling content, it's just like a TV show or a radio show. The more eyes and listeners, viewers, well, the more money you get because the advertisers like that. Will Arnett, Jason Bateman, $37 million for theirs. What's another one? Oh, Jason and Travis Kelce, football players, former and one current, and also married to Taylor Swift. They've got a podcast, which I don't follow, but I see clips of it. $35 million is what they make from that. That's more than they made probably in a couple years of football. And they were good.
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4: 84 this afternoon, under sunny skies, north winds 10 to 15 miles per hour. Lows around 58 tonight. Daytime highs approaching 86. Tomorrow, mainly clear skies. Mainly sunny Sunday with highs in the upper 80s. Chance of thunderstorms Monday. From the Weatherology Weather Center, I'm meteorologist Jennifer Wojcicki on Rock 95. Right now, 79.
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0: Rock 95 with the Scorpions. Rock you like a hurricane. It's classic rock that really rocks. Today is a National Spam Day. Do you have some in the cupboard? When was the last time you had Spam? Me, it was about over a year ago. I went ice fishing. I was in a sleeper house, and I brought the Spam, the bacon-flavored Spam, because, you know, it's easier. It's in a can, and then you can put it back in the can and, you know, put it on the ice and keep it cool. It's really super convenient. Nothing like potted canned meat.
1: 84 this afternoon, under sunny skies, north winds 10 to 15 miles per hour. Lows around 58 tonight. Daytime highs approaching 86. Tomorrow, mainly clear skies. Mainly sunny Sunday with highs in the upper 80s. Chance of thunderstorms Monday. From the Weatherology Weather Center, I'm meteorologist Jennifer Wojcicki on Rock 95. Right now, 79.
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0: Rock 95, classic rock that really rocks with Def Leppard. So I see this story about the best state fair food. So, you know, I like food. And I'm curious, so I click on it. Guess who's number one? Minnesota. Of all the state fairs, Minnesota's number one. Number two, a neighboring state, Wisconsin. Number three, a southern, south of Minnesota, Iowa. All three of those states, they're one, two, and three for their state fairs for food. I guess it makes sense. I mean, they're big ag states, all three of them.
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4: 84 this afternoon, under sunny skies, north winds 10 to 15 miles per hour. Lows around 58 tonight. Daytime highs approaching 86. Tomorrow, mainly clear skies. Mainly sunny Sunday with highs in the upper 80s. Chance of thunderstorms Monday. From the Weatherology Weather Center, I'm meteorologist Jennifer Wojcicki on Rock 95. Right now, 80.
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0: Rock 95, classic rock that really rocks with Billy Idol. It's Rebel Yell. And people have only been using the word wasted to describe someone who's drunk since the late 1960s. I didn't know that. Prior to that, it was like high. They would say high. Oh, man, a guy got high. Or he's tight. Or, oh, man, he got really loose. You know, something like that. But high means something else, right? That's for drugs. I guess we don't. Alcohol, I guess, is a drug. But I'll stick with wasted. And there's other ones, too.
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7: 84 this afternoon, under sunny skies, north winds 10 to 15 miles per hour. Lows around 58 tonight. Daytime highs approaching 86. Tomorrow, mainly clear skies. Mainly sunny Sunday with highs in the upper 80s. Chance of thunderstorms Monday. From the Weatherology Weather Center, I'm meteorologist Jennifer Wojcicki on Rock 95. Right now, 80.
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0: classic rock that really rocks, Rock 95. You've got another thing coming from Judas Priest. It's Miles Riker. What do you say we kick into the weekend, huh? Boy, I talked a little bit too quick about the Minnesota Twins yesterday. If you didn't hear about the Minnesota Twins, they had a hell of a walk-off against the Kansas City Royals. I'll give you the details after ZZ Top. The Black Crowes coming up next, Rock 95.
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8: Mainly sunny skies this afternoon with daytime highs approaching 84. Winds out of the north, 10 to 15 miles per hour. Lows dip down to about 57. Tonight, clear skies. Daytime highs approaching 86. Tomorrow, mainly sunny skies. From the Weatherology Weather Center, I'm meteorologist Jennifer Wojcicki on Rock 95. Right now, 81.
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0: 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Rock 95, sharp-dressed man from ZZ Top. So, yesterday, the Minnesota Twins had an early game against the Kansas City Royals. And I was kind of, you know, watching the score. You know, it got into the eighth, ninth inning. The Minnesota Twins were down 3-0. And I just got, upset and pretty much gave up on them. Oh, no. Down to their last strike, the bases are loaded, and Clemens hits a grand slam. Minnesota Twins beat the Kansas City Royals 4-3 in a walk-off victory. Wow, it was crazy. Supertramp coming up next, Rock 95.
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4: Mainly sunny skies this afternoon with daytime highs approaching 84. Winds out of the north, 10 to 15 miles per hour. Lows dip down to about 57. Tonight, clear skies. Daytime highs approaching 86. Tomorrow, mainly sunny skies. From the Weatherology Weather Center, I'm meteorologist Jennifer Wojcicki on Rock 95. Right now, it's 82 degrees.
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0: classic rock that really rocks. Rock 95, Jukebox Hero from Foreigner. So do you have a friendship, you know, outside of your family? Maybe there's a buddy that you hang out with, do some hunting, or, I don't know, helps you on the farm or whatever it might be. I was reading something earlier today about over half of adults say maintaining friendships feels like a second job. And I'm going, what? What kind of friends do these people have? I'll give you those details coming up after Zeppelin. Nirvana lined up next, Rock 95.
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6: Lows dip down to about 57. Tonight, under clear skies, northerly winds 5 to 10 miles per hour. High temperatures reach up to 86. Tomorrow, mainly clear skies. Lows level off around 62. Tomorrow night, mainly clear skies. From the Weatherology Weather Center, I'm meteorologist Jennifer Wojcicki on Rock 95. Currently, it's 82 degrees.
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Rock 95, More Than a Feeling from Boston. So do you think having a friendship is like having a second job? I don't see it that way at all, do you? But I'll give you some details after Zeppelin. Here's The Who.

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0: classic rock that really rocks. Rock 95, Black Dog from Zeppelin. So earlier today, I was reading something that said over half of adults say maintaining friendships feels like a second job. And I was thinking to myself, you know what? I've got a really good friend. His name is Rick. And he's the guy that I do all my turkey hunting with. And occasionally he'll shoot me a text and we'll meet at a bar and have a bourbon or whatever it might be and just sit and, you know, shoot the crap. And that's what having a friendship is like. I don't know what these people are talking about. In fact, the poll of over several thousand adults found that 52% consider maintaining friendships as time consuming as a second job. And I'm going, well, you need to make better friends. That's all I can say, man. There's nothing like having a friend that you know will always be there. Joe Walsh, All Night Long, coming up next, Rock 95.
1: Lows dip down to about 57. Tonight, under clear skies, northerly winds 5 to 10 miles per hour. High temperatures reach up to 86. Tomorrow, mainly clear skies. Lows level off around 62. Tomorrow night, mainly clear skies. From the Weatherology Weather Center, I'm meteorologist Jennifer Wojcicki on Rock 95. Currently, it's 82 degrees.
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0: Classic rock that really rocks, Rock 95. We're not going to take it from Twisted Sister. You want to hear something cool? DoorDash has been certified by the FAA. I'll say that one more time. DoorDash has been certified by the FAA. Do you know what that means? Drone delivery.
1: Yes!
0: I'll share some details after Def Leppard. Better Man from Pearl Jam coming up next. Rock 95.
2: Lows dip down to about 57. Tonight, under clear skies, northerly winds 5 to 10 miles per hour. High temperatures reach up to 86. Tomorrow, mainly clear skies. Lows level off around 62. Tomorrow night, mainly clear skies. From the Weatherology Weather Center, I'm meteorologist Jennifer Wojcicki on Rock 95. Right now, 83.
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0: classic rock that really rocks. Rock 95, Def Leppard, Pour Some Sugar on Me. Well, this is probably the coolest thing I've heard in a long time. DoorDash has received FAA certification as an official air carrier, clearing the path for a fully proprietary drone delivery service. Unlike previous aerial tests conducted through partners like Alphabet's Wing, the company will now design, build, and operate its own drones along with supporting software and ground infrastructure. Drones will be built right here in the United States using mostly American-made components. How cool is that? Wouldn't that just be awesome? Like, I don't know, sitting in your garage and all of a sudden you hear the drone coming in and it like drops a pizza right in your hands. How cool would that be? I love technology. Danzig, Mother coming up next, Rock 95.
1: Lows dip down to about 57. Tonight, under clear skies, northerly winds 5 to 10 miles per hour. High temperatures reach up to 86. Tomorrow, mainly clear skies. Lows level off around 62. Tomorrow night, mainly clear skies. From the Weatherology Weather Center, I'm meteorologist Jennifer Wojcicki on Rock 95. Right now, 83.
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0: classic rock that really rocks. Rock 95, My Kind of Lover from Billy Squire. So the Minnesota Lynx, they had a pretty good game last night. They pretty much took the Toronto tempo up behind the woodshed. I'll give you the results from last night's game. Also, a check on their schedule for this weekend. It's all coming up after Ozzy. Red Hot Chili Peppers are next. 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
1: Lows dip down to about 57. Tonight, under clear skies, northerly winds 5 to 10 miles per hour. High temperatures reach up to 86. Tomorrow, mainly clear skies. Lows level off around 62. Tomorrow night, mainly clear skies. From the Weatherology Weather Center, I'm meteorologist Jennifer Wojcicki on Rock 95. Currently, it's 82 degrees.
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0: classic rock that really rocks. Rock 95, Crazy Train from Ozzy. Well, the Minnesota Lynx were up against the Toronto Tempo last night. And in fact, this was the second time the Minnesota Lynx played the Toronto Tempo in like 4 days. But the Minnesota Lynx pretty much treated them badly. They took them out behind the woodshed. Final score, Lynx 104, Tempo 72. The Minnesota Lynx are going to be up against a pretty tough team this Sunday, though. They're going to be up against one of my favorite players in the WNBA. That would be Sophie Cunningham. Minnesota Lynx are up against the Indiana Fever on Sunday. That'll be a noon start time at Target Center, and you can watch it on ABC. Have an awesome weekend. I'll be back in again on Monday. Night Ranger is up next. Rock 95.
1: Lows dip down to about 57. Tonight, under clear skies, northerly winds 5 to 10 miles per hour. High temperatures reach up to 86. Tomorrow, mainly clear skies. Lows level off around 62. Tomorrow night, mainly clear skies. From the Weatherology Weather Center, I'm meteorologist Jennifer Wojcicki on Rock 95. Currently, it's 82 degrees.
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